0: Korea Initiative.
1: The future is already in motion. Intelligence redesigns reality. Life expands beyond limits. Culture moves the world. Our vision reaches into the infinite. Together, we will go even further.
0: The K Initiative.

0: The moment we wear it, our spirits lift. It helps us grow strong in body and in mind. As we wear it, we learn patience and respect. The belt system motivates students to strive harder and continue growing. This uniform shapes movement into grace and turns performance into something thrilling. Now, embraced around the world, Taekwondo shares our culture, philosophy, and values with pride and spirit. Though it may seem simple, this uniform holds your passion and your journey. It belongs to Taekwondo. Wear the extraordinary. Be with Taekwondo.
1: Hello guys, welcome. Welcome, welcome,
2: thank you.
1: Some lovely new faces.
2: Yes.
1: For our second ever Joseph's A Little Too Special K-Food cooking class. So thank you very much for coming, guys.
2: Thank you so much for inviting us.
3: Thank
1: you. Really, really cool. Before we get started, does everyone want just to introduce themselves? Starting with you, Alfred.
2: Okay, my name is Alfred. I am from Ghana, and I work with the Ghana Meteorological Agency in Ghana. Came to Korea through COICA to learn digital transformation technology.
1: I think you might be overqualified for this dish, then. Moving along, Johnson. Just forget the H, then. The H is there. It's throwing me off, sorry.
4: So, my name is Johnson. I am from Ecuador.
1: Oh, amazing.
4: My country, I am research technician. I am mechatronics engineer, and here I am doing a master's degree in COICA as well. And I have a big expectancy here because I am not too well in cooking, but I want to make my best.
1: Amazing. Well, I think for today's recipe and everything that we do at the K-Food cooking class is that we try to break down what seems to be quite difficult Korean dishes and show how actually easy it is. So hopefully today it inspires you that when you go back to your home countries that you can feel, you can feel it and mix around and showcase that. But before we get onto that, I'll move on. Nirosha?
5: Yes.
1: Perfect. I'm getting this right.
5: I'm Nirosha from Sri Lanka.
1: Amazing.
5: We all are Quaker students. We are doing our digital transformation technology masters. Korea is a beautiful country.
1: Yeah.
5: We love the country very much because food is delicious. And the first 2-3 months is a little bit hard.
1: Yeah, definitely.
5: But now we love that food.
1: Amazing.
5: Thank you.

0: Korea is a really beautiful country, and the food's really beautiful. So when I have this chance, I'm really, really happy.
1: I didn't expect that it was too delicious for those ingredients. It was so easy to understand.
2: Learning how to cook Korean food in a simple way is very, very good. The chef makes everything look simple.

0: to today's class, why we're all here. So what I like to call a one-pan wonder. So one dish, one pan, super simple, something that you can do easily at home. We call it jjayuk-bokkeum. This one here uses a lot of Korean traditional ingredients. Obviously pork belly, something we use a lot, normally just done over the barbecue. And we're gonna mix that with the most kind of important Korean element, which is jjang, which is doenjang, ganjang, gochujang, the three jjangs today. So it's all inside this dish from the very start to the very end. So if there's anything you need to learn on the way, take it away. But before we start, because we missed it yesterday, we have a little motto here. I say K-food, and then you guys say we go, okay? It has to be loud. We have to get some energy in this room. We do the same thing before our services here at Restaurant Effort. So when I say K-food, you say we go, and then we go. And if you get the timing down really nice, it feels good.
1: Okay.
0: We only get one shot. Okay, ready? Okay. K-food, we go! Yeah, perfect. Trying to make this recipe as friendly, as quick as possible. If it takes over an hour and a half, then a lot of people aren't going to want to do this recipe. So I'll show you a technique. So I like to layer it up, and then I'm gonna cut this one in half. So if you can use your lovely knife, cut the pork belly in half, put it to one side. This one is already pre-sliced, as you can see. And I wanna just cut it about here.
1: Like one finger?
0: Yeah, I like it like that.
1: Okay.
0: These recipes, they're traditional recipes, but it's how I like to cook. And then just a little technique, instead of pushing down on the meat, the weight of the blade.
1: Okay.
0: Your knife is quite sharp, so you should just be able to do that. If you push down, it's gonna push out the meat. And then you won't get a nice slice. So you go,
1: perfect.
0: So that's really nice.
1: Okay.
0: Crushing it. You wanna put this one here, and then this one here, and we'll repeat the process.
2: Okay.
0: Much better than the guys yesterday. Great work.
1: Okay.
0: And you'll see there'll be a little bone in here.
1: Mm-hmm.
0: As you probably know, living in Korea, that bone that we always just eat it as well. So if you want, you can take it out. But for me, I quite like that texture. It's very edible, very delicious.
1: Okay.
0: Very amazing. Sound very lovely. Everyone's cut their Alfreds.
2: Yes.
0: Very nice here. We've got nice big pieces here. And now we are going to cut our vegetables. So we can start with our onion. I'll just show you the first one. I quite like it about that thickness.
1: Like
0: So when I cook it, I don't want it to be too soft. I like that kind of a little bit of the spiciness that you get from the onion and a little bit of the crunch. We're just gonna, when we finish it, we're gonna give it like a couple of things just to soften it gently. You can always tweak your own recipe, but I'll show you how to do it first, okay? So just keep cutting those, and when that's done, place it on the plate in front of you. Lovely, lovely work.
2: Okay.
0: Very nice.
2: Thank you.
0: Very good. So, onions cut. We're gonna cut the white parts of the leek now. I was just slicing it before. I like to have, and this bit I use the tip of my knife and just do some nice, slightly thicker slices like so.
1: Like diagonal?
0: Yeah. I like the diagonal.
1: Okay.
0: It's a personal preference, I feel. But then it just holds nicely in the final piece there. And it's up to you if you wanna go slightly wider on that.
1: Okay, like this?
0: Yeah, exactly. It's perfect. You're crushing it here. So in this one here, you're gonna do the same.
2: Yeah.
0: Do the same with this part, and we're gonna keep that separately, okay? Lovely work, guys, really nice. And then you wanna do the same with this part. Yeah, then you wanna slice this one like that, and then keep this separately for now.
3: Okay, so slide this one.
0: Yes, exactly, and then pop all in there, and then we'll cut this one slightly different.
3: Okay.
0: Great.
2: Okay.
0: Yeah. So, we've cut all that. We can move on to this next one quickly. So what I want to do is just for a little bit of garnish, and I want to just do a nice, what we call chiffonade, little matchsticks, like so. Take your time. I'm going to give you a little pointy here because I feel like when you do your knife, hold your fingers like that, and then just try and roll.
1: All right.
0: If you don't lift the tip up, like so. Your fingers,
3: You're gonna cut yourself, and then you're gonna say I taught you. You're gonna say that. I know he taught me to cut myself.
0: If you watch me, if I go like this, it's gonna be bad, right? Okay. But if I go like this, I can look at you, I can talk, I know there's no way my knife doesn't go past this point. If I go like that, look at that, that's just scary, right? Yes. Scary. Let's not do that. Thank you. Having fun, guys?
4: Yes.
0: Yes, amazing. I'm not gonna talk to you just yet. I'm not ignoring you. I just want you not to cut your finger off.
2: Yes.
0: Most of it's going in just towards the end, but it'll soften slightly. And then the bit that we're slicing now will be as a little garnish that we can fold through at the end. Scrumptious. Amazing, beautiful. Beautiful on this side, Johnson.
1: Thank you so much.
0: And very nice. Very three different styles in cutting.
3: Yes.
0: Completely. You're very meticulous. Like, gum gum hug it and then this. Over here, there's like coming up and then Mad Max Fury Road over here. So it's really nice. Nice, nice, nice. Very cool. Amazing. So our pans are hot. We're going to go to max, guys. Max, max, max. Because once we put everything in, it feels hot. You think, it's not. By the time we put all the stuff in, it's going to come right
5: down. So I want to know why should they pan be very hot before you start putting stuff inside.
0: This one here, I'm not trying to get crazy color because we're gonna add the spices and I don't want it to burn. But I know that this one here, once we add this meat, which is quite cold, so this pan and this induction, we're gonna need a high heat to start. And what we're gonna do is we're gonna put the pork in the pan.
1: Okay.
0: It should go. Now, once the pork's in, just spread it out slightly with your spatula. But after that, do not stir it, okay? Yours is perfect. I will just completely leave that like that. You can move this up, spread this out. If you move, so like just leave it right now for a second. If you move it at the start with anything, if you're frying anything, all the moisture comes down. The pan drops down in temperature, and then instead of getting a nice, you can hear it. It's going really nicely. But if you move everything, especially if you're cooking stuff like mushrooms or onion, as soon as you move it, water comes out, pan temperature drops. It's very hard to get that temperature back up. It's nearly impossible. So we're gonna let that just get a little bit of heat back in, and then we're gonna start to move. Perfect, so let's start adding our ingredients. We're still not gonna stir. We're gonna start with our gochugaru, our chili powder. Just like me, don't vomit in one go. We're trying to season all the meat here. So we're just gonna put it over like so. Covering completely.
2: We have to add everything?
0: Yes, everything's weighed out for you, buddy. And then just before this, you just go like this.
2: Okay.
0: And then yeah, everything, beautiful. You can see on your pan, the protein is starting to come out on the sides here. You've got a good amount of heat in the pan. Amazing. Now, next one we're gonna add is our garlic. So same thing again, try and spread it out nice and gently. And after our garlic, we're gonna add in some of the ginger. Same again, the more you can spread it out now, the better. You don't want to be eating it and be getting these big lumps of ginger through. Beautiful. Scrumptious. Yours has got a good heat, and I think once you've added this, we can start to stir that in, okay?
1: Okay.
0: Amazing. Same for you, great amount. Beautiful. Little bit more spread, I think. Okay. You can even start to smell. I mean, you've got some onions, some garlic, some pork. It's always gonna smell great. Perfect. Now let's start to stir our pans.
1: I have the
0: mix it all in. You wanna mix all that seasonings in now? That's good, you can see the colouring there, it's nice. Very lovely, guys, very lovely.
1: It smells really good.
0: Yeah, it's such a nice dish if you have friends coming over. You come, they walk in, they smell that. Nice glass of wine. You tell me.
2: How long we need to do this one?
0: Yeah, you wanna just like...
2: Okay, I'm a little bit afraid.
0: You can go for it. Once it's fully stirred in, let's start adding the next seasonings here. So we have a little bit of sugar.
5: I It's one of the things I've not understood in Korea, because in Africa, sugar is only used when maybe you are going to eat something bitter. Maybe that's when you use sugar.
0: Okay.
5: But I noticed that in Korea, when I'm buying something like chicken in some of the shops,
3: even it's so sweet. Yes.
5: It's so sweet.
0: A lot of Korean traditional dishes like galbi will have sugar in there as well, because dandan, it's kind of sweet, savory. And then you want to add this one in, some more sugar. So I'm going to add that one in next.
1: What was this one?
0: They're called mulyok. Rice honey is also nice to use. Normally when I make it in Korea, I'll use rice honey. But around the world, that's quite hard to get. So we've just done the standardized corn syrup. Then once that's in, guys, we're going to add our last two in the phase, which will be the gochujang, soy sauce, and then the black pepper.
5: Okay.
0: So we can get all that in. Once again, try and spread it out a bit to make sure that everything is evenly mixed, and get it all coated in that pork. Wow.
2: Yes.
0: Very nice. Good.
2: Yes.
0: That in that, beautiful. And you can add the soy sauce same time. Get it in.
1: Also, I noticed that in Korea, they like the really good spicy thing.
0: Yes, yes. Red chili's been, it's only been in Korea for a couple hundred years. So before that, I'm not sure what it was, but it's a great way for relieve stress in Korea. They love to eat spicy food when you're stressed. Okay. But I mean, a lot of people's perception is that all dishes are spicy, but there's a lot of dishes that aren't as well, so.
2: This dish have this very special.
0: Beautiful.
2: Color is really beautiful.
0: Very nice. Amazing. So let's start to add our next ones in here. So we're going to add is our leeks, onions, but don't keep our lovely little chiffonade for the end, okay? And this one here, we just get it all in. We go. Amazing. Wow. Saw before that the pan had quite a lot of sauce and everything. Now that we've added the vegetables, that kind of grips onto the sauce. Wow. And we're gonna finish this for about 90 seconds to 2 minutes. So what we're doing now is we're just softening the vegetables slightly. So I like a little bit of crunch on my onion. I don't want it to be too soft. It becomes too sweet. We've already added sugar and stuff, so we don't really need to add any more. So for me, mine's good. I think you could go slightly longer.
1: Okay.
0: When you're ready, you want to scoop this lovely into this plate here for me here?
1: Okay.
0: Same for you, I think we can go there. Into that plate there for us. So
1: is okay now?
0: Yeah, exactly. Then just try and build it up nicely.
1: Okay.
0: You want to make it lovely for our guests. And you're ready there.
2: Wow.
0: You can see the same recipe. It's not like, oh, duh, 90 seconds, done. It's looking at the things, looking at the vegetables, seeing how we do it. We can write a recipe down, but it's all about the touch, taste, and the feeling. So I can see we all started pretty much at the same time, and we all finished different times. It's the way the heat, if you slightly lift it, the vegetables, everything. That's beautiful, beautiful, beautiful. Lovely.
1: Looks really good.
0: So now, lovely little sesame oil here to finish. This is personal preference. I love it. We'll start with ladies first.
2: I think it's
0: perfect. We'll leave some for the rest of them.
3: Perfect.
0: Okay. And then when you're ready as well, we're gonna add a little bit of sesame seeds. Jump in. Wanna add a couple of sesame seeds to yours?
2: Thank you.
0: And then a lovely little bit of garnish on top there.
2: I think that's enough.
0: I think that's great. Scrumptious.
5: So what does the sesame seed do to the food, to the taste of it?
0: It gives it that gosohada, a kind of toasty flavor they say in Korea. It gives a little bit of that kind of robustness. What we're trying to do with this dish is we're trying to build layers of flavor. So it's not that it's like, sesame. It's just kind of like a nice toasty bread flavor to the thing. Also adds a little bit of texture that I quite like.
3: Perfect,
0: beautiful, amazing. Lovely, guys. Thank you very much. How did you enjoy the dish?
1: Of course. Thank you so much for the explanation.
0: Thank you.
1: Really amazing.
5: My thing is, in Africa, I cannot cook a meal in 30 minutes or 1 hour, possibly 2-3 hours.
0: Yeah.
5: Constantly cooking.
0: Like a braising kind
5: yes.
0: of, yeah.
5: So, experiencing where in Korea, I noticed within 30 minutes, the food can be prepared and be eaten. It looked like a surprise. It looked amazing.
0: Yeah, amazing. Yeah, I think it comes down as well to the thickness of the meat. So you've seen today as well with the sauces, as long as you have all that kind of pantry of sauces, you can mix anything from some vegetables that you might have in Sri Lanka or Ecuador, using the same philosophy of sliced meat, seasoning, vegetables. Very good. What did you think today?
2: I think today is really special. I like the cook, but I'm a little bit afraid. But the ingredient mix with the oil, the pan, and making colors is really beautiful.
0: Definitely.
2: I like that different making colors. It's at the beautiful environment around the dish.
0: Yeah.
2: And the smell that the
0: definitely.
2: Aroma
0: beautiful.
2: Is really, it's really nice.
0: Amazing. I think as well, there's some variations you can do on the dish. So you can add the spices before and marinate the meat as well. So you can have that and then cook.

0: it as well. But today is just a really nice way to hopefully demystify cooking and make it feel like it's not so intense. But how about you? What did you feel today?
1: I feel really good because I learned a new method to make the meal.
0: Yeah.
1: Actually, there are some sauce that I have to find.
2: We can send some to you.
1: Yeah. But I can make a new variation for the meal. But it was really good. Also, it was fast. Thank you so much for that.
0: Thank you very much. Well, I think as they say, the proof is in the pudding. So let's get it down. Let's eat it while it's hot. And thank you very much, guys. Thank you.

0: Amazing, guys. Looks very, very good. It's amazing how in 30 minutes we've been able to fill the table completely. Very cool. Excited?
1: Yes.
0: Yeah. Let's have a first bite. Let's first bite.
1: Okay, let's try it.
2: Tastes different.
0: Yeah?
2: From the one I eat at the restaurant.
0: In a good way or a bad way there, Alfred?
2: Really good.
3: Really good way.
2: Really, really good.
3: Delicious.
1: It's really tasty.
0: Yeah.
2: Really good.
0: Hey, ginger's coming in through for me a lot, which is nice.
3: It's a good balance here.
0: Is this something you feel that you could cook for your family?
1: Yeah, I hope so.
3: I will try to follow the steps for
0: Just use it as a base. Like, so what you learned today is that, okay, cool, I can take very thinly sliced pork, I can take a marinade that I like or a seasoning I like, I can fry it in, I can throw some vegetables with it, I can mix it up, I can finish it how I want. The process is what's more important than the exact 20 grams, 20, 40 grams. That doesn't matter, it's how the process is done. That's the most important.
1: Oh, okay.
0: Amazing. Yeah. We'll try a little wrap, which I like, then this is my favorite.
3: And also with this one?
1: Yeah.
3: Let's take a little.
1: It's
2: to swallow everything once. Yeah,
1: that's
0: wow, that's good. Yeah, I can. Amazing. Very nice. Also, try some with the rice, guys, as well. I think it's, I'm gonna add some rice into mine as well.
1: It's really delicious when we are wrapped with the leaves.
0: Yes. You were skeptical. You were saying, why do we do this? But now you... Wow.
3: Really nice. Really, really good.
0: Very cool. Very nice.
1: I'm really surprised I made it. Thank you, Dev.
0: No, no problem.
1: It's really delicious.
0: Hopefully, yeah, it does inspire you to cook a little bit more. And yeah, it's really nice. That's really cute.
1: Thank you. In Sri Lanka, we are really interested about K culture, K food, K pop, and K dramas. So I have a dream. When I go back home, I want to cook this dish for my family. Because when I talk with them via the phone, they ask, can you prepare food for us when you learn something from Korea? So I think it's really helpful. That's my dream come true. Yes, it's definitely.
2: Yes, I'll be going back to Ghana in December, and I believe when I get there, the first thing I'll teach them is how to prepare Korean pork in a very simple way, so that even though they've not been to Korea, they could taste something of a Korean food.
3: Yeah, when I come back to Ecuador, I will look for the ingredients to try to make my own part of the meal. But I will try to be still in the line how the chef teach us today.
0: Yeah, finished an amazing class with three new students today, which was really, really cool to bring some fresh energy into the room. Reflecting now on the class, my only disappointment is that I don't get to cook with these guys again. Really nice, amazing people. It's a shame that I couldn't teach them more and more Korean dishes. The dish we did today was quite simple and easy to approach, but I think all the guests that we've had coming in have a really good passion for cooking. And I think that's all you need when you're cooking this thing. You don't need to be a great chef, you just have to have a passion for trying to cook. And I think along the way, skills that they gain, hopefully they can use in their home countries. So I'm very satisfied and I look forward to the next challenge.

0: Hello and welcome to our morning edition of Arirang News. We begin with these stories making the headlines at this hour.
1: President Lee Jae-myung has arrived

0: in Chile for the second leg of his South America trip, where he will meet with Chilean President José Antonio Kast to modernize the free trade agreement and expand cooperation on critical minerals and energy. U.S. President Trump has vowed to strike Iran very hard after Tehran fired ballistic missiles at U.S. forces in Jordan, all of which were intercepted, as a suspected drone strike also hit a U.S.-owned tanker at Egypt's Damietta port. The U.S. Federal Reserve has held interest rates steady for a fifth consecutive meeting, with Chair Kevin Warsh citing the economy's resilience and the need for more clarity on inflation, despite renewed pressure from Trump to cut rates. President Lee Jae-myung, who's on an overseas trip to the Americas, has landed in Santiago. He will sit down with his Chilean counterpart, José Antonio Kast, for talks on strengthening cooperation on a free trade agreement. Our Blue House correspondent Yoon Jung-min reports from on the ground.
1: Having wrapped up his state visit to Brazil, President Lee Jae-myung has landed in Chile, the second leg of his three-nation trip to South America. Meeting the Korean community on Wednesday, President Lee highlighted Korea's ties with Chile.
2: 양국 국민이 더 깊은 신뢰와 우정의 마음을 나누는 한-칠레 관계의 새로운 미래를 목격하고 있습니다. 핵심 강물 청정 에너지, 디지털과 인공지능, 과학 기술과 문화의 이르기까지 양국 간의 협력의 지평은 점차 더 넓어지고 있습니다.
1: The next day, he will lay a wreath at the monument for Bernardo O'Higgins, honored as one of the nation's founding fathers. President Lee will go to the presidential palace on Thursday to meet with his Chilean counterpart, José Antonio Kast, who took office in March. The leaders will attend an official welcoming ceremony, expanded talks, an exchange of MOUs, a joint press conference, and lunch. Their key focus is modernizing the Korea-Chile Free Trade Agreement, which hasn't been updated since it went into effect in 2004 to reflect new areas, including digital trade and environmental cooperation.
3: We expect to dramatically increase trade with the South American countries and support our companies making inroads into the regional market.
1: South Korea also looks to expand cooperation in critical minerals, energy and food. Chile is one of the major producers of copper and lithium.
3: We plan to strengthen our strategic partnership related to critical mineral supply chains and deepen discussions on diversifying sources of food and energy imports.
1: Also on the agenda is cooperation for the UN Ocean Conference, set to be co-hosted in 2028 by South Korea and Chile. After concluding the summit, Lee will attend a Korea-Chile business roundtable.
4: The South Korean president's trip to the key economic power in South America takes place as the country looks to expand its diplomatic horizons to the global south. Yoon Jung-min, Arirang News, Santiago.
0: Following his stay in Chile, President Lee departs for Argentina for the final leg of his South America tour, a broader effort to expand trade and investment with three of the bloc's key economies, for a summit with his Argentinian counterpart, President Javier Milei. The two leaders are expected to discuss ways to deepen economic ties, energy cooperation and broader regional partnerships. So for more on what to look out for, we're joined by Chae-yeon Jin, a professor of political science at Kyunghee University. Professor Chae, thanks for coming on today.
5: Good morning. Thank you for having me.
0: So, Professor, President Lee is, you know, due to arrive in Argentina for talks with President Javier Milei. So what are the key issues to watch out for in that summit, and what would constitute a successful outcome for South Korea?
5: I think there are three key issues to watch. The first one is energy. So Argentina has one of the world's largest share of shale gas resources. So South Korea wants to work more with Argentina to build a stable energy partnership. So today, energy security is more important than ever, partly because of the war in the Middle East. So Strait of Hormuz is blocked now, and the freedom of navigation is challenged. And therefore, energy cooperation with Argentina is very important. And secondly, trade and investment. Argentina is an important member of Mercosur.

0: Sir. And this is the largest trading bloc in South America, including Brazil, Argentina, Paraguay, and Uruguay. So the two leaders will talk more about how to increase the trade and investment opportunity between the two countries. And they may also discuss the potential Korea-Mercosur trade agreement. And certainly, supply chain. South Korea wants safer and stronger supply chains for energy, food, and key minerals. And Argentina can be an important partner in all of this area. Therefore, for South Korea, success is not only about signing new agreement with Argentina. The bigger goal is to build a stronger partnership and create more chances to work together in the future. And therefore, I think this meeting is about the future. And if the two leaders can build the trust and agree to work more closely together, I think the summit will be a success.
1: Right, and this will be the first official bilateral visit to Argentina by a South Korean president in 22 years. So why is this visit particularly significant now, and what message does it send about Seoul's diplomatic priorities in Latin America?
0: I think this visit is important for two reasons. As you just mentioned, this visit has a historical meaning. The last official visit by a South Korean president was in 2004, when President Nguyen met Argentine President Hiro Kirchner. And at that time, the two countries talked mainly about energy, natural resources, and the situation on the Korean Peninsula. And today, the focus is much broader. The world has changed, and Latin America has become much more important because of energy, critical mineral, food security, and also global supply chain. And secondly, this video showed that South Korea wants to work more closely and build a stronger tie with the global South. As the global economy becomes more uncertain because of the war in the Middle East and of the war in Ukraine, South Korea wants to work with more countries instead of relying on only a few partners, such as the United States and China. And I think Argentina, in this sense, is a very good example. It has large shale gas reserve and strong farming industry, and also important role in Mercosur. And these strengths make Argentina an ideal partner for South Korea. So I think the message is clear. So South Korea is expanding our diplomacy beyond our traditional partner. And South Korea wants to build a stronger economic tie and improve energy security and create new business opportunities with the countries in Latin America.
1: Right, and as you said before in your first answer, Argentina is rich in shale gas, and together with Brazil, plays a leading role in Mercosur. So, how could President Yi's visit help to expand Korea's energy security, trade opportunities, and broader economic cooperation with the region?
0: I think this visit is important in that sense because Korea and Argentina have different strengths, and these strengths it fit very well together. For example, Argentina has energy, food, and natural resources. And South Korea has advanced technology, manufacturing industry, and also investment capacity. And so the two countries can help each other. For example, our company, Korean companies, can invest in Argentina's energy project. And at the same time, Argentina can provide a stable supply of energy and other resources that South Korea needs. And the same idea also applies to trade. The South Korea can export cars, battery, ships, and digital technology to Argentina. And also Argentina can export energy and agricultural products and raw material to South Korea. So in that sense, both sides can benefit each other. And this is important for the whole region as well. As I said earlier, Argentina is an important member of the Mercosur, and therefore, stronger economic

0: Samsung Electronics on Thursday said its second quarter operating profit rose more than 1,800% from a year earlier to 89.5 trillion won, or approximately $62.1 billion. Sales increased 130% to 171.5 trillion won. Its chip division posted 127.5 trillion won in sales and 89.2 trillion won in operating profit. Record DRAM and NAND sales drove another record quarterly performance following the first quarter. Samsung said it expects earnings growth to continue in the second half as semiconductor demand remains strong. Korea's financial authorities are considering new measures to rein in extreme stock market volatility. Finance Minister Kwon Chul met with the heads of financial regulators on Wednesday to discuss possible safeguards. One proposal would limit single stock leveraged ETFs to 20% of an individual investor's portfolio, though no final threshold has been decided. Regulators are also weighing higher financial requirements for brokerage firms to discourage excessive trading, along with a simulated trading requirement in addition to the current mandatory investor education program. The decisions come after the benchmark stock index tumbled nearly 6% on Wednesday, following an almost 11% plunge the previous trading day. Meanwhile, in the U.S., the U.S. Federal Reserve keeps interest rates unchanged for a fifth straight meeting, citing persistent inflation and uncertainty despite recent economic shocks. The decision comes as President Donald Trump renews pressure for lower borrowing costs, while Fed Chair Kevin Warsh says policymakers remain focused on restoring price stability. Lee Seung-jae reports.
1: The U.S. Federal Reserve has left interest rates unchanged for a fifth straight meeting, choosing to wait for more clarity on inflation and the broader economic outlook despite renewed pressure from President Donald Trump to cut borrowing costs. At the end of its two-day Federal Open Market Committee meeting, the Fed voted 9-3 to keep its benchmark interest rate at a range of 3.5-3.75%. The decision leaves the interest rate gap between South Korea and the United States at as much as 1 percentage point.
2: Today, as you know, our committee decided to vote by a 9-3 vote to maintain the target range for the federal funds rate at 3.5-3.75%.
1: Speaking after the meeting, Fed Chair Kevin Warsh said the central bank remains firmly committed to its 2% inflation target, while describing the U.S. economy as showing impressive resilience despite recent shocks, including renewed fighting in the Iran war. Warsh acknowledged that inflation remains above the Fed's target and said policymakers will continue to monitor incoming data carefully.
2: Broadly, if you said to me standing in front of you, I abide fully by the strategy document, we're going to deliver 2% inflation and not a whisper more. But to achieve that, I'm looking at a broader set of inflation data than PCE.
1: Asked whether another rate hike would be the best response if inflation stays elevated, he said higher rates could be part of the solution, but stressed that any decision would be based on a broad assessment of economic conditions rather than inflation alone. The decision comes days after President Trump once again urged the Federal Reserve to lower interest rates, arguing that the United States should have the lowest interest rate in the world to support economic growth. When asked about the Fed's decision on Wednesday, Trump praised Warsh as fantastic, brilliant, and smart, while reiterating that he would still like to see lower interest rates in the months ahead. Lee Seung-jae, Arirang News.
0: On tensions in the Middle East, U.S. President Donald Trump is warning of a powerful military response after Tehran launched another missile attack on American forces in Jordan. The renewed fighting broke a brief suspension in attacks, while a suspected drone strike on a U.S.-owned gas tanker in Egypt is raising fears of conflict across the region. Our Tung Hae-rim reports.
3: U.S. President Donald Trump has vowed to strike Iran very hard after Tehran launched ballistic missiles at American forces stationed in Jordan. Speaking at the White House on Wednesday local time, Trump said while all incoming missiles were intercepted, the attack would be straightened out.
4: In the meantime, we're going to be hitting them very hard because it's our turn to hit them. They know it's coming.
3: Iran's Islamic Revolutionary Guard Corps said it had fired

0: several ballistic missiles at a U.S. airbase and a military center in Jordan. The U.S. military described it as an attempted surprise attack, saying all incoming missiles were intercepted. Jordan's military also said it intercepted 5 missiles launched from Iran. Following a brief lull, the resumption of attacks from both sides has derailed diplomatic momentum, casting serious doubt on efforts to revive the ceasefire. Meanwhile, a suspected drone strike hit a U.S.-owned gas storage tanker at Egypt's Mediterranean port of Demyera. Maritime security firms said the attack struck the Energos Winter, sparking a fire that spread to another vessel. Egypt's petroleum ministry confirmed fires aboard 2 ships, but did not identify the cause. It said the flames were brought under control and that no injuries or fatalities were reported. Responsibility for the suspected strike remains unclear. Jeong Ae-rim, Arirang News.
1: Korea is expecting to face another day of extreme heat today. Daytime temperatures are forecast to reach between 32 and 38 degrees Celsius, with the highest feels-like temperatures expected to exceed 38 in parts of Gyeongsangnam-do province. Across most of the country, feels-like temperatures will rise above 33 degrees and above 35 degrees in many southern areas. Authorities are urging people to avoid outdoor activities and take precautions against heat-related illnesses. Tropical nights when temperatures remain above 25 degrees Celsius are also expected to continue nationwide. Rescue operations are continuing in Japan after a powerful earthquake struck Kumamoto Prefecture on Tuesday. Experts say the latest quake is believed to have originated along the same fault zone that caused the deadly quakes a decade ago. Our Park Gun-ho reports.
2: At least 13 people have been confirmed dead after a powerful earthquake struck Japan's southern Kumamoto Prefecture on Tuesday. The earthquake caused widespread destruction and prompted a major rescue operation, leaving people injured and triggering fires, power outages, and significant damage to roads, bridges, and buildings.
3: I offer my deepest condolences to those who have lost their lives and to their bereaved families. Even now, there are people waiting to be rescued, and this is a race against time. We will marshal all available resources on the ground to save and rescue as many people as possible.
2: Takaichi urged residents to protect themselves and evacuate to safe locations as strong aftershocks continue. Around 300,000 people have been told to evacuate, while hundreds of self-defense force personnel have been deployed. One of the hardest hit sites was the prefecture's largest shopping mall, the Aeon Mall, where there was an explosion after the quake, although the government said the exact cause of the blast and the building's partial collapse remains under investigation. Footage from the scene showed that part of the mall had collapsed, exposing steel beams and scattering debris across the parking lot as firefighters and rescue crews searched for survivors. The earthquake also caused widespread power outages and ruptured roads across Kumamoto, a region devastated by a series of major earthquakes a decade ago. The 2016 disaster began with a magnitude 6.5 quake, followed 2 days later by a magnitude 7.3 earthquake, leaving around 270 people dead. According to Japan's Asahi and Yomiuri newspapers, experts believe Wednesday's earthquake was triggered by activity along the Hinago Fault Zone, which was also blamed for the initial quake 10 years ago. Experts also warned that a stronger quake could follow, just as it did a decade ago. As of 4 p.m. Wednesday, the South Korean Consulate General in Fukuoka said no casualties involving Korean nationals had been reported. The Foreign Ministry said it's closely monitoring the situation and will take all necessary steps to ensure the safety of Korean nationals in Japan. Park Gun-ho, Arirang News.
4: Good morning. I'm Chu Ji-hyun, and this is The World Now. Wildfires in Greece have killed 3 firefighters. 2 firefighters died after becoming trapped in a blaze on Crete. A third died fighting a separate fire in the Peloponnese region. High winds forced residents and tourists to evacuate nearby villages. In Spain and France, major wildfires have stabilized, letting evacuees return home, though both countries are bracing for a new heat wave this week. FIFA President Gianni Infantino is giving member federations a deadline to accept a plan to sell a stake in the World Cup to private investors. Infantino

Nino on Wednesday set a September 19th deadline for federations to accept $20 million each as part of a plan to create a $20 billion FIFA subsidiary, partly owned by private investors. The plan, where the subsidiary would run the World Cup and Club World Cup, is backed by Joshua Kushner, brother of Trump's son-in-law Jared Kushner. European soccer body UEFA is holding an emergency meeting with its members and says opposition to the plan is, quote, significant and growing. Kenya's Wildlife Service says 15 elephants have died in the Amboseli area near the Tanzanian border over the past month. 10 of the animals showed similar symptoms, including partial paralysis, and died within a day or two. Kenya's Wildlife Service says there's no evidence of any risk to humans. Preliminary tests detected a potential toxic substance, though officials say more analysis is needed. Irish singer-songwriter Glenn Hansard, who won an Academy Award for the film for the 2000 film Once, has died in a motorcycle crash. Police say the crash happened on the outskirts of Dublin before dawn on Wednesday, and that he was pronounced dead a short time later. Glenn won his Oscar for Falling Slowly, a song he co-wrote with Once co-star Markéta Irglova. Tributes poured in from musicians calling Glenn, quote, a great musician, a good friend, and a generous and gracious man.

The heat is becoming more intense by the day. Under strong high pressure, skies will stay mostly sunny across the country, allowing temperatures to soar once again. In fact, Yangsan saw 40 degrees Celsius for the first time ever in July yesterday. So the Gyeongsangdo provinces are having the toughest summer, with temperatures hovering around 40 degrees Celsius. And even today, Yangsan and Busan will both climb to 39 degrees Celsius this afternoon. So if you're spending time outdoors, remember three simple heat safety tips. Drink plenty of water, stay in the shade whenever possible, and take frequent breaks. These small steps will help you to stay away from the heat-related illnesses. And this afternoon, Seoul and Gwangju will be getting up to 34 degrees Celsius, Daegu at 37 degrees, Gyeongju at 38 degrees Celsius. Extreme heat and sunny weather will continue for the next several days. And as we move into August, the heat is expected to become even more intense.

0: curious about Korea?
1: And especially K-food? How familiar are you with Korean food? The sea on three sides, a mountainous terrain, and four distinct seasons. Thanks to these conditions, Korean cuisine bursts with diverse and unique flavors.
0: Do you prefer sweet or spicy?
1: A meat lover or a seafood connoisseur?
0: Can't decide?
1: There's got to be something here that you like.
0: For Koreans, rice is foundational. It's a staple and the centerpiece to all meals in Korea. There's bibimbap, rice mixed with vegetables, gukbap, rice in hot soup, and kimbap is the demand around the world.
1: For me, it's noodles over rice. Korea has amazing noodle dishes. Chui ramyeon and cold naengmyeon to blow away the heat. A meat lover here, pork, beef, chicken. I like them all. Did you know that bulgogi is listed in the English dictionary? There's also the famous chimaek, chicken and beer, which is the best combo for a night out with friends.
0: Surrounded by the sea on three sides, Korea has a great selection of seafood. From raw fish to piping hot seafood soups. Ah, it's mouth-watering just talking about it. The two pillars of Korean condiments, gochujang and soy sauce.
1: Ooh, what do you prefer?
0: Gochujang. I like anything made with gochujang. In general, Koreans love spicy food.
1: I prefer the soy sauce base. There's something about the salty and sweet that hits the right spot. I think even those who are trying Korean food for the first time will really like it.
0: But that's not all.
1: We can't leave out the street food. If you're in Korea, it's a must try. They are both treats for your eyes and mouth.
0: How about it? Mouth-watering, right?
1: Korean food, you've got to try it. Discover a whole new world of flavors.

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0: We are News Generation. Bring news just for you. It's Thursday, July 30th here in Seoul. I'm Lee Soo-jin, and this is News Generation. Joining us today is Melissa.
1: Good to be here.
0: Good to have you also tune with us.
1: Happy Thursday.
0: Happy Thursday. And both are here to speak on behalf of people in their 20s and 30s. So we're now heading toward the end of the work week, which means many of us are probably already thinking about one thing, finally getting home and putting our feet up. But in Korea, even the idea of home can come with a lot of different realities. And with housing prices continuing to rise, where and how people live has become an increasingly important part of everyday life and even a reflection of their priorities and financial situation. So today, let's take a look at the different ways people are making a home here in Korea today. And starting with our panelists, Melissa, what type of housing do you live in? Like, what does your housing situation look like currently?
1: I'm living in my family apartment, and my parents bought it, so we own it. But the best part is I'm living alone because my parents are living overseas right now.
0: Wow, in that big family.
1: Yeah. So I have this whole house all to myself. And since my work is fully remote, I spend a lot of my time at home. So because of that, being super comfortable and having everything I need is really important. And honestly, that's the beauty of living in a fully set up family house. I'll probably only start looking to buy my own place when I start a family of my own. But for now, I'm kind of living the dream.
0: You are. Your friends must love coming over.
1: They always come over.
0: Understandable. So what about you? What does it look like for you?
2: Well, I'm definitely an apartment person as well. Well, I lived and currently living in an apartment right now. I used to live one in my with my parents, and also after getting married, I moved into another one. And I think I'll probably keep living in an apartment for the rest of my life as well. But why? It's so convenient. Everything is just in front of my doorstep. Well, right at my doorstep, everything I'm talking about, the supermarket, shops, clinics, you know, private academies are just in front of our house and within the complex as well. So once you get used to all those kind of convenience, you can't get rid of it. You can't live without those systems. So yes, the apartment life has actually spoiled me a lot in a good way.
0: Right, I think a lot of people can relate to that. It's not just about having a place to live anymore. It's about having an entire community and almost everything you need right at your doorstep. And once you get kind of used to that kind of convenience, I can see why it'd be hard for anyone to give up. And I'm sure a lot of people, especially living here in Korea, can relate to this. And that's why we're going to talk more about this. But first, let's take a look at the screen. With apartment prices reaching record highs, a home in Korea has become much more than just a place to live. For many, it's increasingly seen as a symbol of social status, financial success, and even personal identity. And that's part of the reason why apartments are at the center of so many debates today. So today on News Generation, we explore Korea's changing housing landscape, what owning an apartment means for young people, and the recent controversy surrounding a celebrity who received a home through a special housing program. As you just saw in the video, the way Koreans view housing has changed quite a bit over the years, and one housing type in particular has come to dominate that landscape. So we talked about apartments earlier, and you also said you've all lived in apartments your whole life, as I have. But why have apartments specifically become so dominant in the Korea's housing market?
2: Well, good question. Well, Korea has a large population relative to its land area. So as of 2024, around 8 out of every 10 homes in the country are forms of multi-unit housing, including apartments. Well, as you can see in here, the number of households living in apartments has continued to increase from 48.1% in 2015 to almost 54% in 2 years. Well, today, more than half of all Korean households live in apartments. On the other hand, fewer and fewer Koreans are living in detached homes. Well, detached homes that stand on their own unlike apartments. In the past, well, apartments began as an efficient housing solution designed to accommodate large numbers of people during Korea's period of rapid urbanization within limited land and high population density, because more people would like to live in the city rather than in the countryside. And today, apartments are more than just homes. Yes, apartment complexes have become all-in-one living spaces. They offer convenient access to public transportation, schools, parks, and commercial facilities, as well as a wide range of facilities within the complex itself. I'm talking about the swimming pool, fitness centers, as you can see, golf practice facilities, nursery care as well. At the same time, people now see apartments as investments, not just homes. As a result, home prices often depend on the neighborhood, the surrounding infrastructure. But here's what's interesting thing is, the opposite can happen as well. When a major construction company builds a big apartment, a branded apartment, a large branded apartment complex in an area, transportation, other things, transportation links, shops, schools and private academies, other infrastructure, they follow. They are expanded and improved thanks to the newly built apartment. So in many cases, the apartment comes first and then the neighborhood follows.
0: And it's pretty clear from the footage. We saw swimming pools, golf,
2: fitness centers.
0: There's everything in those. And it's usually the newer apartments that have those stuff, which is why especially young people, they all want to live in those new apartments because of those amenities that you've mentioned. And this is really interesting because apartments have clearly evolved also from simply being an efficient way to house a growing urban population into something much bigger, a complete lifestyle, and increasingly also a major financial asset. And that shift also changes what an apartment represents to people who want to actually own one. So what does owning an apartment mean to young Koreans these days?
1: Unlike the baby boomer generation, us MZs basically grew up in apartments. Mm-hmm. So living in an apartment is so natural for us. Mm-hmm. Back in December 2020, people in their 20s and 30s made up about 34% of all the apartment buyers nationwide. For us, owning an apartment is a huge flex. It's a symbol of both social status and real financial stability. But let's be real, with housing prices skyrocketing right now, buying an apartment is kind of impossible for most young people. That's why we turned to the housing subscription system called 청약. It's a system that selects buyers for newly built public or private housing using a point system or lottery, based on things like how long you've been without a home, your number of dependents, and your subscription account history. Since these homes are supplied way below the market price, it's basically seen as a golden ticket to owning a house.
0: Right, so for younger generations, an apartment can represent both stability and also social status because of how many people, such a high demand for these apartments. But with prices so high, actually buying one can feel out of reach. And that's where the housing subscription system that we mentioned, that's how where it offers a potential opportunity. But that opportunity has also raised questions, but who can actually realistically benefit from the system? So why has Korea's housing subscription recently has come under fire? There has been some controversy. A lot of talk about it online. Why was this the case, Chiu?
2: Well, Melissa just mentioned about it's a kind of a golden ticket, you know, because it's way below the ordinary price. Well, a well-known celebrity in Korea recently made headlines after winning a housing apartment subscription system for a newly built apartment in Seoul's Gangnam-gu district. Well, again, a lottery system for building for buying newly built apartments. This controversy is largely due to the fact that new apartments in Gangnam-gu district are extremely expensive. Mm-hmm. As a result, many people believe that only those with substantial financial resources can realistically afford to buy one in the first place. Well, critics say that it's open to everybody. Apartment subscription system is technically open to everybody. It's a fair system. Mm. However, in reality, expensive homes favor wealthy buyers who can cover the contract payment and also the remaining balance as well. So Well, in other words, winning the lottery is only the first step. It might be exciting at the first step, but your bank account, it still has the final say.
0: I mean, you did a great job describing the situation, but it's really interesting how, like, it's so hard to get, it's a lottery. Mm-hmm, it's so hard to get that chance to buy the apartment. Mm-hmm, but the price itself is still
2: the remaining balance.
0: It's still as high, it's lower than what it should be, but then it's still a very expensive amount.
2: Still expensive though.
0: Right. So the debate goes far beyond apartments themselves, actually. Actually, it's really about who gets access to a secure and affordable place to call home. But is Korea's housing situation unique? So to find out, we'll hear from a young person overseas about what housing looks like for their generation and how they're navigating the challenges of finding a home. And that conversation will take place right after break, so don't go anywhere.
3: 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Make a new type of news with us.
0: We're joined now by Uen, a young person from Vietnam who's here to give us a first-hand look at what the housing situation is like for young people there.

0: So hello, thank you so much for connecting with us today.
1: Yeah, hello, thank you for having me today.
0: Right, so how difficult is it for young people in Vietnam to buy a home these days?
1: Well, I would say it's very difficult for young people in Vietnam to buy a house. The biggest reason is that housing prices have increased much faster than incomes. Like, for example, many young people earn around 10 to 15 million Vietnam dong a month, but a small apartment in a big city can cost between 3 and 5 billion Vietnam dong. So that means even if young people, they save money every month, it could still take them at least 20 or 30 years to buy a home. Yeah, so in reality, very few young people can actually afford a house by themselves. Most still need the financial support from their families or had to pay for their homes through the long-term mortgage. So yeah, I mean, yeah, owning a home is still just a dream for many young people in Vietnam.
2: After hearing the situation, I'm super curious. What are you doing to prepare for home ownership?
1: Well, for me, to be honest, I'm not really thinking about buying home yet because I'm still an international student. Right now, I just want to finish my study and find a stable job after graduation. But seeing housing prices are so high and it's very hard to buy a house in Vietnam, as I said above, I think for me, renting a place is a more realistic option for me at first. But yeah, but maybe in the future, when I have a good job or a steady income, I will think about buying a home. But I think I will probably still need the financial support from my family. Yeah.
2: I see. And then switching gears to different issues, like policy-wise, what kind of government support is available for home buyers in Vietnam? Any government programs for the first-time home buyers?
1: Yes, the Vietnamese government support the home buyers mainly through the social housing programs. Like low-income people and first-time home buyer who meet the requirements can apply for the social housing or get home loans with the low interest rate. So recently, the government has also introduced the policy to support people under the age of 35 who want to buy the social housing. Yeah, so I mean, although these policies are helpful, I think more support is still needed because, yeah, affordable housing is still limited for young people these days.
0: That's so interesting. I guess this issue of having a lack of affordable housing is something young people everywhere are struggling with. So thank you for sharing this with us and thank you for coming on today.
1: Yeah, thank you. Have a great day. Yeah,
2: thank you.
0: You too. So we just heard from an aspiring young homeowner from Vietnam about how difficult it is for young people to buy a home, how she's preparing for home ownership, and what kind of government support in Vietnam is available. And while housing is often discussed in terms of affordability and financial security, in Korea, where you can live can sometimes influence much more than your finances. So, Chiyeon, can where you live also affect your dating life here in Korea?
2: Absolutely. I'm going to introduce a very special and a unique application in Korea.
0: Wow, this is application.
2: Application. This is a dating application exclusively for the 20s and 30s who live in apartment complexes, for those who live in apartments. So actually, people living in the same apartment complex have been going on blind dates thanks to their mothers for many years. But this app simply brings that idea online. So users must verify their address by submitting an official residence certificate issued by the government.
0: Wow.
2: And once approved, they can meet people who live in similar neighborhoods. They're Mr. Right, Ms. Right are just near their neighborhoods. So what's interesting is that even if the apartment is owned by their parents, not by themselves, they can still join as long as they live in that same apartment. So in fact, one of my friends friends who lived in a high-end apartment in a complex in Pampuku mm-hmm. district. She actually met her husband through this system.
0: Wow. So I thought we actually know someone who has succeeded.
2: That's right. They live in the same apartment complex. So yes, this is the thing for the apartment people, but well, people living in villas and office tells aren't eligible to sign up of those this application at all. Well, FYI, villas are low-rise multi-housing homes, and office tells are mixed-use buildings designed for both living and office space as well. So sadly, these days, your address might be your introduction. The best introduction, I don't want to say that. Yeah, but right. That's the truth. Yes.
0: But it's true. Like, I've seen people ask if someone's dating someone, one of the questions they ask is, where does your boyfriend or girlfriend live? So that's another sign of that. So this is quite a striking example of how housing can shape social relationships, not just where you live, but potentially who you meet, even who you might end up marrying, like Chun's friend. And this isn't necessarily a completely new phenomenon either. So what's changed is how openly and systematically these kinds of connections are now being made. So why are these housing-based matchmaking services gaining so much traction these days?
3: These apps are going crazy. Since one of these matchmaking services launched in June, they've already gained over 1,000 of users.
0: That's a lot, wow.
3: Right? That's crazy. Honestly, at this rate, I feel like these kinds of apps are gonna go bigger than dating apps like Tinder or Hinge.
0: And I can see why. I mean, people want to meet people that live near them, right?
3: And it's not just about apps. In some exclusive high-end apartment complexes, parents are organizing meetups for their kids. It became so common that it's out in the open and basically operating like a full-on matchmaking agency, like 결정사, you call it in Korean. Actually, a friend of mine who lives in these fancy apartment complexes was working out at the apartment gym. And one day, this lady came up to him and asked him if he was single. And he was like, yeah, I'm single. And she was like, are you willing to meet up with this girl living in the same apartment complex?
0: Wow.
3: Isn't that so cool?
0: What's actually happening?
2: All of a sudden.
3: Oh my goodness. And it was so professional to the extent that she gave him a business card as well.
0: So did he say yes to that, or?
3: He ended up not meeting, though.
0: I see, but he's surprised that this is going on. So seeing the debate goes beyond whether apartments are affordable or not, so we're also asking whether the home you live in should influence how society sees you or even who you meet. And after everything we've discussed today, perhaps that's the biggest question of all. So,
2: because I often find myself searching for new apartments every single day, in fact, every single day, and also the redevelopment potential apartments as well here in Korea. Well, before I had children, the most important thing for me when I was searching for an apartment was the view, whether I can see the trees outside, whether it was blocked by another apartment, another building or not. But now, since I have two kids, infrastructure has become the top priority as well. Do they have good schools nearby, parks, transportation system? Is it all convenient? So infrastructure is the key now. And also these are the factors that affect the prices of the apartment. Of course, we talked about this earlier. So whether we like it or not, our address says more than about our lifestyles than ever before. So yes, at the end of the day, the best home isn't the one, the most expensive one. Well, I do believe that it's the one where my children can grow up happy, healthy, and safe.
0: Really well said. So what are your thoughts on this?
3: Honestly, listening to our conversation today, it's already stressing me out so much. It really shows how hard it is to own a home in Korea right now. Instead of a home just being a place to relax and stay comfortable and chill, it feels like it's become a giant price tag that people evaluate you. But I don't want to get caught up in all these judgmental mindset. And I just want to choose a place that fits my lifestyle and gives me comfort. Because at the end of the day, I feel like who I'm with in the home is more important than which home I'm living in.
0: As well, it's very well said. So today we've seen that in Korea, an apartment can be much more than a place to live. It can represent convenience, financial security, and even social status. But as housing becomes increasingly tied to wealth and opportunity, it also raises questions about what makes a home truly valuable. And at the end of the day, perhaps the most important thing isn't the address or the size of the apartment, but whether it feels like a place you can truly call home. And that brings us to the end of today's episode of News Generation. My News Gen will be back tomorrow at 10:30 in Korea time with more stories and discussions. Big thanks to Melissa.
3: Thank you for having me.
0: And also Chiyeon.
2: Delighted to be here.
0: And to our viewers, thank you so much for watching. Hopefully your dream apartment won't require a dream-sized bank account. We are
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Thank you.

Crunchers, I'm your DJ Chihi, and this is Culture Crunch. When we want something so bad, we often become impatient. We wonder, why isn't it coming to me? Why isn't anything going my way? When that happens, remember this. What I truly need will eventually come to me. If it doesn't, it was never something I needed.

Looking back, the opportunities, people, and happiness I truly needed always seemed to find me at the right time, even if it took a little longer. So today, instead of worrying about what hasn't come yet, why not wait patiently for the good things that are coming? Our first song on Culture Crunch is 행복 Full of Happiness by Super Junior.

0: It's time for Brunch Club, where we meet some of the most talked about people here in Korea. Today, we're introducing a profession you've probably seen before in K-dramas, a show host. And we've invited someone who's at the heart of Korea's fast-moving live commerce scene. Born in 2000, he brings a fresh trend-savvy perspective and a talent for connecting with viewers in real time. Please welcome rising show host Kim Hyun-wook. Hello and welcome.
1: 안녕하세요. 반갑습니다.
0: 안녕하세요. 반갑습니다. Can you please say hello to our crunchers first?
1: Hi everyone. My name is Hyun-wook Kim and I'm a freelancer commerce host and I'm so glad to be in here. Thank you for inviting me.
0: Thank you for coming in. It's such a pleasure to have you here. 와주셔서 감사합니다.
1: 감사드려요.
0: All right, well, let's dive right in. So, like I said, for K-drama fans, you know, a show host can look very fancy, very glamorous. You have to be stylish, quick on your feet, and good with your words, you know, really. Now that you actually work in the industry, how similar is, I guess, the K-drama version of a show host to the real thing, I wonder?
1: 사실 뭐 겉으로 보여지는 조금 화려한 모습들은 비슷하기는 하지만 사실 집에 들어가면 제품 공부를 거의 뭐 두세 시간 이상 하는 경우가 되게 많아요.
0: So basically the fanciness, how glamorously it's depicted, it's pretty similar in real life and on K-dramas. But what's a little different is when he goes back home, he always studies the product at least 2 or 3 hours to know it better.
1: 왜냐면 제품을 직접 받아서 쓰는 경우도 되게 많기는 하지만 네. 못 받아서 쓰는 경우들은 내가 직접 제품을 사용했던 것처럼 이제 말씀을 드려야 돼서 네. 그런 것들을 이제 좀 심층적으로 공부를 해야 되는 경향이 있습니다.
0: So oftentimes, I mean, sometimes he would get the product in advance and he would have the chance to use it. But many times he wouldn't get the product and he doesn't have the chance to use it in advance. So he has to study it as if he's been using it for quite a while in order to sell it well. Oh, interesting. Okay, well, you know what? These days, both home shopping and live commerce happen live. Their live commerce, right? In real time. So how does it feel to be here on a live radio studio today?
1: 사실 섭외를 받았을 때는 같은 라이브여서 떨리지는 않겠다라고 생각을 했는데 네. 약간 지금 분위기가 약간 교양의 느낌이 있어서 약간의 떨림이 조금 있네요.
0: 그렇군요. All right. So because when he first received our call, because it's a live show, what he does every day, he thought he wouldn't be too nervous, but the atmosphere here, it's sort of like a talk show, cultural talk show, right? A calm sort of atmosphere, which makes him a little more nervous, but you know what? It doesn't show at all, and I'm sure you'll do great.
1: Of course.
0: Yeah. Thank you. All right. Well, I'm really looking forward to giving our crunchers an inside look into the world of Korean show hosts today. And we've prepared some keywords to talk about that in depth. 오늘 김현욱 쇼호스트와 함께 한국 쇼호스트의 세계를 우리 크런처들에게 소개할 생각에 기대가 되는데요. 첫 번째 키워드 먼저 보면서 심도 있게 이야기 나눠보도록 하겠습니다. 첫 번째 키워드 열어주시겠어요?
1: The 좋습니다. First keyword is 오픈하겠습니다.
0: 네. 따라! It's communication.
1: Oh.
0: Yes. So show hosts, I love your reaction, by the way. So show hosts are known for being incredibly smooth talkers, mm-hmm. right? Were you always this good at talking as a child?
1: 사실 뭐 어렸을 때부터 막 이렇게 청산유수하게 얘기를 하지는 않았지만 네. 터카티브한 사람이라고 굉장히 많이 얘기를 들었었어요.
0: 그렇군요. Okay, so he wouldn't say he was like a smooth talker as a child, but he was a talkative kid.
1: 거기다가 이제 좀 스피치 대회나 말하는 것 좀 발표하는 것들을 되게 많이 나갔었던 경험이 있어서 확실히 뭔가 어렸을 때부터 떠들고 네. 이렇게 좀 관종기가 있었다라는 생각이 좀 듭니다.
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0: 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Okay, so as a young child, Hyun-wook would also go to like speech contests, challenge himself, and he really liked talking. And he was just a talkative, very mischievous and frivolous, I guess, sort of child as well. And I guess he was talented since he was young, something that you need as a show host. But what led you to become a show host and when?
1: 사실 뭐 처음부터 쇼호스트라는 직업을 생각했던 거는 아니지만 저희 친누나가 네. 원래 쇼호스트 준비생이었었어요.
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0: 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Okay, so Hyunwook has an older brother, okay? And his older sister was preparing to become a show host herself. Mm-hmm. And one day she brought the script home. And Hyunwook was interested. He took a peek of it. And he thought the script was really fun. And that's when he sort of was introduced to the job of show host and was more interested in it, right?
1: 네, 그리고 이제 군대를 들어갔었는데 uh-huh. 군대 이제 전역하기 전에 네. 이제 대한민국 분들은 아시겠지만 나의 직업을 뭘 가질지 항상 고민거리 중에 하나였었을 텐데 그때 이제 한번 쇼호스트를 도전해봐야겠다 하고 이제 전역하자마자 시작을 했었죠.
0: 그때 다시 또

0: sometimes he would have to act like older people, the elderly people from the countryside, or he would act as a newly married couple. And this is all a strategy to target a particular target of people, all right? Okay, well, I guess in live commerce, you have to read viewers' comments and respond to them instantly, right? What's your secret to communicating effectively in such a short amount of time?
1: 사실 방송 제품을 설명을 하면서 또 실시간으로 댓글들을 보면서 또 소통하는 게 겉으로 보기엔 되게 쉬워 보이기는 하지만
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0: All right, so the effective way for Hyunwook to read all these comments live and as well as to communicate effectively is to pick out the comments that others might also be curious about. And also, if he has to talk about another selling point of a product and someone has questioned that, then he would pick it up. And that would be, he would be really grateful to see questions or comments like that that could be a great segue to his next selling point. All right. It's not easy, but I think, yeah, you're amazing.
1: Thank you.
0: In that you're doing this. But let's take a little music break now. Mm-hmm. We'd love to hear one of your favorite songs, Hyunwook. What would you recommend for us?
1: 사실 요새 날씨가 너무 덥기도 하고 안 그래도 이제 회사 스트레스, 직장 스트레스 되게 많으실 것 같은데 네. 그래도 조금 더 신나면서 조금 시원한 노래 들으시라고 네. 마이티 마우스의 랄랄라를 추천드렸습니다.
0: 오, 좋습니다. All right. So it's pretty hot these days here in Korea. It really is midsummer and people might be a little stressed out at their workplaces or not. So he is recommending a song that's really bright and cheerful and it is Mighty Mouse's 랄랄라. We'll be back after listening to this song for more Brunch Club. Stay tuned.

0: We're back today on Brunch Club. We're joined by rising star show host Kim Hyun-wook. Now it's time to open up the second keyword. 이제 두 번째 키워드 오픈해 보겠습니다. The second keyword is...
1: Oh.
0: Ta-da! It's persuasion. Now, a show host isn't simply someone who lists a product's features anymore. You're almost like a lifestyle curator now, showing viewers how a product could fit into their lives. So when preparing, I guess, for a broadcast, what do you focus on most to make your pitch convincing, like persuasive?
1: 사실 제품도 되게 다양하기는 하지만 안쪽에 들어가 있는 성분들을 설명을 드려야 되잖아요.
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0: So there are a lot of products, a huge variety of products, and there are different components within the products, right? If you go technical too deep into that, many viewers don't understand.
1: 그래서 뭔가 좀 비유법을 많이 사용을 하는데 뭐 예를 들어서 비타민 방송을 했을 때도 네. 하나의 택배 기사님과 같은 역할이다라는 식으로 좀 비유를 많이 했던 것 같아요.
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1: 그쵸?
0: 바로. Okay. So for example, he would use a lot of metaphors and compare components in products to something that's easier to understand. So for example, if he's selling vitamin products, then he would compare it to the delivery men who bring what you need to your house directly and very easily.
1: 맞아요. 그래서 결론적으로는 어쨌든 시청자분들이 잘 이해를 하고 조금 더 이 제품을 알기 위해서는 좀 쉽게 말하는 거에 포커싱을 두고 있는 것 같아요.
0: Okay, so he focuses a lot on how to easily explain products so that the viewers can understand right away, not find it difficult. Okay, well, you cover so many different categories. Like you said, there are a lot of different products, whether it be beauty, fashion, electronics, even food, and many, many more, right? So do you try all the products yourself before going on air?
1: 사실 매번 방송이 있기 때문에 그때그때마다 제품을 받기는 진짜 너무나도 힘든 순간들이 되게 많아서 뭐 뷰티 카테고리나 아니면 테크 카테고리는 네. 전날에 받아서 이제 사용해보고 가는 경우도 되게 많아요.
0: Oh, okay. So there are a lot of products and he has shows almost every day and it's hard to use all these products in advance. But with beauty products and tech products, he does receive it at least a day before the broadcast, so he's able to use it before the broadcast, before he's actually able to introduce it on air.
1: 왜냐면 사실 뷰티 제품은 시연하는 게 되게 중요하기도 하고 테크는 제가 잘 알아야 되는 제품들이 많아서 네. 그런 경우들은 이제 브랜드 측에서 미리 보내주시는 경우가 많죠.
0: 아, okay. So with beauty products, you have to actually demonstrate using them. It's the same for tech products as well. So that is why they send it in advance to him so that he can well understand it first to be able to explain it well as well. Oh, but because there are a lot of different products, you know, you can't use it all. Like, they must be leftovers. There might be leftovers. What do you do with them?
2: 제품이 너무 다양해서 남는 것들도 많을 것 같은데 어떻게 하세요, 추후에? 뭐 나눔을 한다든지.
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0: Okay. So he does share it, a lot of the products that he didn't end up using to people around him, especially his mother, who really likes the products that he sells. All right. Well, of course, we can't talk about show hosts without mentioning sellouts and sales numbers, right? So what was your biggest hit, like the product that gave you your best sales record?
1: 사실 뭐 매출 금액이라고 해서 정확하게는 저도 기억은 잘 안 나지만 네. 일단 가장 높게 찍었던 건 억대가 됐던 것 같아요.
0: Wow. So the biggest sales number he did hit was in the 100 millions.
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1: 맞아요.
0: All right. So the most popularly sold products was the tech products, you would think it wouldn't sell that much, but because they're usually quite pricey, even if 100 people buy it, then it could easily go over the 100 millions number. Okay.
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0: Okay, and what was sold out very recently was related to travel products. Recently, he sold the Gyeongju World water park tickets as well, and they were constantly sold out during the live commerce show. Okay, but you know what? On the flip side, I'm sure there were products that were particularly challenging and really difficult to, I guess, sell. What was it and how did you manage to work through it?
1: 사실 말씀드렸던 것처럼 쇼호스트들은 네. 경험치가 있어야 되는데 네. 제가 이제 육아 방송 카테고리를 방송했던 경험이 있어요.
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0: 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So like he said earlier, as a live show host, you have to have that enough experience as an adult, right? But what was most difficult and challenging was childcare products. So how far did you prepare for this childcare product then?
1: 그럴 때는 이제 제 조카 없는 조카를 만들어서
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0: Wow, that's a lot of effort. So Hyunwook would just make an imaginary niece or nephew, pretend that he knows the child, and he would sell the childcare product, and he knows many friends who are married and are moms who have children, and he would interview them, ask them in advance in order to sell his products better. Oh, okay. All right, well, no matter how well you prepare though, you know, I can see that you prepare a lot, you study a lot,
1: yes.
0: but no matter how much you do that, anything can happen during a live show, right? What's the most nerve-wracking situation you've ever faced live on air, and how did you deal with it?
1: 사실 라이브는 많이 해보셔서 알겠지만 정말 예상치 못한 순간들이 되게 많잖아요.
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0: 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So this is definitely a nerve-wracking moment for people who do live shows. So there are usually three cameras in front of him, okay? But recently, two of those cameras turned off. They went off and they had to close up on the product, but couldn't. So how did you deal with the situation?
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0: Wow, you're a professional, really.
1: Thank you.
0: Okay, so at that moment, because only his full shot was able to show on the camera, and all the staff members, they were all, you know, not knowing what to do. And in that point, he used big gestures in order to make sure that the focus was on him more during that moment. Well, were you always quick on your feet like this, or did it, I guess, improve as you became a show host? 원래 이렇게 순발력이 좋으셨어요?
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1: 맞아요.
0: So he wasn't always quick on his feet is what Hyunwook said. But as he delivered a lot of live commerce shows, he gained this skill and the skill improved and he faced different situations, environments, and that's how he became a little more quick on his feet. Well, that's a big, big sort of skill that you have right there. But Do you know what? Does your show host mode ever come out in everyday life? Like any occupational habits that you have?
1: 사실 뭐 친구들이랑 얘기를 할 때도 중간중간에 이제 네. 방송 톤과
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1: Okay.
0: So what's funny is in everyday life, for example, when he's talking with his friends, his show host tone when he's talking would mix with his everyday life tone. And that's, I guess, one of his occupational habits that comes out without him knowing. Well, I think it'll be really useful for you to persuade someone or friend to eat something that you want to eat.
1: 맞아요.
0: If you're, 그죠?
1: 정확해요. 맛집 같은 거 어디 갈래 했을 때 네. 뭔가 좀 설득력 있게 이렇게 얘기를 하죠. 뭐. 자, 여기는 일단 기본적으로 맛도 좋고 평점도 좋고 이런 곳이기 때문에 네. 근데 줄을 안 서도 돼. 뭐 이런 식으로 얘기를 많이 하면서 설득했던 것 같아요.
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0: Alright, so it becomes really, really useful when he's with his friends and they have to choose a menu for their meal. He would persuade his friends really smoothly by saying, you know what, this restaurant is really delicious, but you don't have to wait in line, for example. And his friends would sometimes say, are you trying to sell like medicine to me? Or like, are you trying to fool me? Is what they would say at times. But I guess it's a good skill that you have. Yes. Well, are you able to persuade your parents well as well when they nag you?
2: 부모님이 잔소리 하실 때도 현웅님 잘 설득하시는 편이세요?
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0: 오케이. well, he can't be too persuasive in front of his parents because they are really stubborn. So he would just give up from the beginning and say, all right, mom, as you wish, so that everything goes smooth. All right. Well, now I'm curious about your own shopping habits. You must be going, you know, you should be going shopping at times too. Are you an impulsive shopper or are you the opposite? Like you think about what to buy for a while?
1: 사실 쇼호스트라는 직업을 시작하기 전에는 네. 그냥 무조건 저렴하면 샀던 것 같고요. 그리고 내가 필요가 없더라도 그냥 여기 요즘 인기 있네라고 하면 일단 구매를 했었던 것 같아요.
0: So before becoming a show host, he would always look for cost-effective, affordable products. And if something is trendy and popular, he would just buy it, even if it wasn't something he needed.
1: 근데 이제 쇼호스트를 시작하고 나서는 그 제품을 사려고 했을 때 상세 페이지부터 먼저 보고 그다음에 이제 평점이 어떤지를 보고 이런 것들을 다 차근차근 따져보면서 세 번 이상 생각하고 구매를 하는 것 같아요.
0: Wow. But now as a show host, he would look at the details of the product first, and he would look for how good this product is and think about it for three times before actually deciding to buy it. Okay, I think that's a strength that you earned as a show host. Well, at this point, let's take a listen to one more song. Mm-hmm. It's, I believe, something that you like.

0: This is Brunch Club, and we're joined by show host Kim Hyun-wook. Now, before we move on to the third keyword, we have another comment that I would like to share with you. Anangya is saying, what does he think matters more to younger consumers? Products, credibility, or discounts? 좀 젊은 소비자층한테는 뭐가 더 중요한 것 같으세요? 라고 질문을 주셨는데, 신뢰 혹은 할인율.
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0: 아무래도 그렇겠죠. Okay, so for younger consumers, that was a really sharp question, by the way. Discounts are more, I guess, persuasive. It's a bigger selling point than credibility of the product because younger consumers tend to be less economically well off, right? So they think about the cost effectiveness of the products a little more. Thank you for the question. Now, let's move on to the third keyword then. Could you please open the third keyword?
1: Okay, let's go.
0: Let's go. Future.
1: Oh.
0: Now, future, we're going to meet Kim Hyun-wook, the 26-year-old universal age behind the camera, and talk about the future you hope to create. What keeps you motivated to work this hard?
1: 사실 아직 결혼도 안 했고 모아놓은 돈도 없고 집도 없고 그러니까 집도 절도 다 없는 상황인데 앞으로의 미래를 위해서 거기다가 직업 자체가 프리랜서이기 때문에 네. 조금 더 안정적인 삶을 추구해서 계속해서 네. 일단 버는 것 같아요.
0: So Hyun-wook is still really young. He's not married. He doesn't have a house. And he

0: hasn't earned much yet, so he wants to keep working until he finds that economic stability. And you have to do that when you have the work to do, right? And that's what keeps him motivated and going forward.
1: 맞아요. 거기다 이제 프리랜서라는 조금 안정적이지 못한 것 때문에 언제 없어질지 모르는 나의 직업을 대비해서 계속해서 벌 수 있을 때 벌자. 한국말로 조금 더 땡길 수 있을 때 땡기자. 그런 느낌으로
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0: 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Okay, so he said because he's a freelancer too, the job stability is a little lower for freelancers because you work by gigs, right? And you have to do as much as you can when there are gigs and places that look for you, is what he said. I think you're doing great, but moving on, when you're constantly pushing yourself like this, you know, you might become a little exhausted, and I guess you could feel mentally drained as well. But is there a way for you personally to hit like the mental reset button?
1: 진짜 사실 일이 너무 바빠서 번아웃이 오는 경우가 진짜 많은데 네. 그럴 때마다는 그냥 하루 이틀 정도 휴대폰을 네. 끕니다.
0: Oh, so there are times when he feels really burnt out because he has a lot of work at the moment. In that case, he would turn off his phone for about 1 or 2 days.
1: 그러고 나서 이제 여행을 가거나 네. 이제 놀러 가기도 많이 하는 것 같아요.
0: Oh, and he also goes to travel and takes vacations as well. Oh, okay. And it helps, right?
1: 네, 네, 네.
0: Oh, and that's how he recharges through traveling and going to, I guess, vacations. But at this point, I'm a little curious. What does a simple, relaxing day for you look like? And what do people in their 20s do these days?
1: 아무리 쉬러 간다라고는 하지만 네. 그래도 그 와중에 이제 관종기를 숨길 수가 없기 때문에 아. 이제 친구들이랑 여행 가서 쇼츠나 네. 이런 쇼폼들을 많이 찍고 이제 올리는 재미가 좀 있거든요.
0: 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So
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0: Yes, there is. So he likes going to travel with his friends, but he doesn't just travel. He actually takes shorts and videos like this with his friends. Oh my goodness.
1: 불과 이틀 전입니다.
0: 이틀 전인가요? 네. Oh, wow. This is a pretty recent sort of video that he shot with his friends. Did you suggest taking this?
1: 제가 서제스트를 하지는 않았지만 네. 친구들이 오히려 서제스트를 하고 네. 이제 그걸 저는 하자.
0: 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All right. Usually his friends would suggest taking these sort of fun videos, and Hyunwook would say, all right, why not? Let's try it. Oh, it looks fun. I want to try it too. That's how 20s play these days then.
1: 맞아요.
0: Okay. Well, you entered the working world earlier than many your age, right? So is there any advice or practical tips that you would like to give to people who want to become a show host like you?
1: 사실 쇼호스트를 20대 때 시작하고자 하시는 분들이 계시더라면 네. 첫 번째로 MG스러우면 안 된다.
0: Oh, 네. So first advice that he would give to people who want to become show hosts in their 20s is you can't be like an millennial or Gen Z.
1: 말투 자체도 약간의 좀 애늙은이 같은 스타일이어야 되고 그리고 좀 어른들을 공경하고 좀 예의가 발라야 된다.
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0: Okay. So the younger you are, you have to talk in the tone of an adult, like a mature adult and an elderly person even. Not rude. Be really polite to the adults, you know. That's very important.
1: 그리고 너무나도 기본적이긴 하지만 네. 인사를 너무 잘해야 되는 것 같아요.
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0: And he said, this is one of the basics that you should have. You should say hello and greet people well because some people, they just forget to do that. And he said, this is a really important basic point you should remember.
1: Because we are 동방예이시고.
0: Oh, yes, of course. Because we're living in a country where politeness and manners matter. And that is embedded in our culture, right?
1: 혹시 대학교 전공이,
0: what did you major in college?
1: Media communication.

0: Okay, media communication. I think there is a relative, relation between the two parts, like your major and the job. Do you think there's a relation?
1: Little bit.
0: Oh, okay.
1: Really little.
0: Really little? What sort?
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2: 그쵸. 잘 알.
0: Okay, so he majored in media communication, which talks about like the producing perspective of shows, broadcasts, whatnot. But he, as the show host, is the player, you know, so it could be a little different when it comes to the similarity between his major and the job that he has right now. But do you think people who didn't major in media communication can also challenge themselves to become show hosts, and what do they have to study?
2: 너무나도 사실 다양하게 네. 전공이랑은 무관하기도 하고 사실 쇼호스트 전공이라는 것 자체가 없어서 네. 전공 상관없이 들어오셔도 될 것 같아요.
0: Oh, okay. So major really doesn't matter. What you study doesn't matter. And there is no show host major, like a study that you have to do in order to become a show host. So whoever. If you're interested, then you can always train yourself to become a show host. All right. Well, looking further ahead, what's the ultimate destination you're working toward? 최종 목적지가 궁금하네요.
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0: 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Alright, well, Hyunwook said his final destination is to become a celebrity. There are a lot of celebrities who have been announcers or reporters who have turned into really famous celebrities. But there aren't any show hosts who have become big celebrities. But Hyunwook said he's going to become the first person to become a celebrity as a show host. Okay, you can definitely do that.
2: Thank you.
0: All right. Well, you've brought so much great energy into the studio today. You've really brightened up this morning for us. Thank you so much.
1: Thank you too.
0: But how was it here on Culture Crunch? How was your experience? How did you feel?
2: 사실 저도 언젠간 이 저의 직업에 대해서 말하고 싶은 순간들이 되게 많았는데 너무 좋은 기회로 오늘 또 이렇게 또 말씀드릴 수가 있어서 좋았던 것 같아요.
0: Oh, okay. So he had always wanted to talk about his job, what he's doing as a show host in another show before, a program before. But he was given this opportunity, which he was really, really grateful for. And he enjoyed it a lot, talking about his job and his life. Well, we enjoyed it so much, too.
2: Thank you.
0: Thank you. Thank you so much. All right, we'll have to listen to our last song and say goodbye together. We'll sign off with 여름 꽃 summer flower by 그냥 just and 윤딴딴. Shall we say goodbye together?
1: Okay.
0: All right. Keep crunching. Bye-bye.

0: Are you curious about Korean cultural heritage?
1: If you are a fan of Korean culture and history, listen up. Korean cultural heritage is based on a 5,000-year history.
0: The whole country is like a massive museum because it possesses such diverse cultural properties. Let's not wait any longer and take a look.
1: First, for beginners, for those who are not familiar with Korea, let's start with the world famous list.
0: You can see how Korea's beautiful traditional patterns and historical features have been preserved.
1: And don't forget to experience Korea's intangible cultural heritage. From Ganggang Sulle to Taechum, there's just so many exciting cultural heritages to experience.
0: These are for intermediate level tourists who have already visited Korea and its famous attractions. You might even be standing in a World Heritage Site right now.
1: How about searching for intangible cultural heritage that you can experience? 한소리, 제주 해녀 다이빙, 김장, make some unforgettable

0: incredible memories while having fun.
1: Last but not least, the advanced level. It's the memory of the World Register. Korea possesses an extensive documentary heritage. Korea is serious about documentation and preservation.
0: A tour of Korean cultural heritage will become a legacy of your own.
1: Why not make your own Korean cultural heritage travel itinerary?
0: Isn't it fascinating?

0: President Lee Jae-myung has arrived in Chile for the second leg of his South America trip, where he'll meet with Chilean President José Antonio Kast to modernize the free trade agreement and expand cooperation on critical minerals and energy. The U.S. military has resumed strikes on Iran 6 days after its last airstrikes, calling them a powerful response to Tehran's ballistic missile attack on American forces in Jordan, a move that has derailed diplomatic momentum. The U.S. Federal Reserve has held interest rates steady for a fifth consecutive meeting, with Chair Kevin Warsh citing the economy's resilience and the need for more clarity on inflation, despite renewed pressure from Trump to cut rates. Hello and thanks for joining us on Arirang News. President Lee Jae-myung, who's on an overseas trip to the Americas, has landed in Santiago. He will sit down with his Chilean counterpart, José Antonio Kast, for talks on strengthening cooperation on a free trade agreement. Our Blue House correspondent Yoon Jung-min reports from on the ground.
1: Having wrapped up his state visit to Brazil, President Lee Jae-myung has landed in Chile, the second leg of his three-nation trip to South America. Meeting the Korean community on Wednesday, President Lee highlighted Korea's ties with Chile.
2: 양국 국민이 더 깊은 신뢰와 우정의 마음을 나누는 한-칠레 관계의 새로운 미래를 목격하고 있습니다. 핵심 강물 청정 에너지, 디지털과 인공지능, 과학기술과 문화에 이르기까지 양국 간의 협력의 지평은 점차 더 넓어지고 있습니다.
1: The next day, he will lay a wreath at the monument for Bernardo O'Higgins, honored as one of the nation's founding fathers. President Lee will go to the presidential palace on Thursday to meet with his Chilean counterpart, José Antonio Kast, who took office in March. The leaders will attend an official welcoming ceremony, expanded talks, an exchange of MOUs, a joint press conference, and lunch. Their key focus is modernizing the Korea-Chile Free Trade Agreement, which hasn't been updated since it went into effect in 2004 to reflect new areas, including digital trade and environmental cooperation.
3: We expect to dramatically increase trade with the South American countries and support our companies making inroads into the regional market.
1: South Korea also looks to expand cooperation in critical minerals, energy and food. Chile is one of the major producers of copper and lithium.
3: We plan to strengthen our strategic partnership related to critical mineral supply chains and deepen discussions on diversifying sources of food and energy imports.
1: Also on the agenda is cooperation for the UN Ocean Conference set to be co-hosted in 2028 by South Korea and Chile. After concluding the summit, Lee will attend a Korea-Chile business roundtable.
4: The South Korean president's trip to the key economic power in South America takes place as the country looks to expand its diplomatic horizons to the global south. Yoon Jung-min, Arirang News, Santiago.
0: As President Lee seeks closer cooperation in critical minerals, technology and trade in Santiago, Chile's ambassador to Korea says the trip could take bilateral ties to a new level. Ah Oh-seung sat down with him.
5: A new big bang in Korea-Chile relations. That is the potential that Chile's top diplomat sees in President Lee Jae-myung's visit this week, from political to economic cooperation.
6: The free trade agreement was a big bang 22 years ago. I think we need to have a new big bang in the relationships, and I think the president, the visit of the president of Korea next week to Chile will do that. No, we'll push the relationship between Chile and Korea to a next step, to a new level.
5: The deal helped raise bilateral trade from around $1.6 billion in 2004 to more than $7 billion last year. Chile is the world's largest copper producer and second largest lithium producer. Korea's strengths lie in advanced manufacturing, including batteries, electric vehicles and semiconductors.
6: So one now to Korea also to participate in the lithium ecosystem, to add value to the, to bring technologies into the exploration and exploitation of lithium and other critical minerals in Chile. So that's the big challenge for both countries. How do we jump from a buying-selling dynamic to something much bigger, much, much broader?
5: Eight rounds of negotiations have been held since 2018 to modernize the bilateral FTA. Lee's visit could provide political momentum for the next stage.
6: We're looking to new areas. We're looking about artificial intelligence, about cultural industries. We want also to have cooperation on infrastructure, critical minerals. So the business delegation that will come with President Yi to Chile exactly points to those areas. So we were looking forward to good discussions between governments and also between the business sectors of both countries.
5: The partnership also carries wider strategic significance for two trade-dependent middle powers facing rising protectionism. The two countries coordinate through platforms like the Asia-Pacific Economic Cooperation and the Digital Economy Partnership Agreement. Chile also supports Korea's bids to join the Comprehensive and Progressive Agreement for Trans-Pacific Partnership and become an associate member of the Pacific Alliance.
6: Chile and Korea have a long story of shared values regarding multilateral trade system, the importance of rules in trade, the importance of ruling multilateralism in general, the importance of regional cooperation. And we are working also very closely together to try to protect the multilateral system. And protectionism can only be fought with more open trade.
5: The ambassador hopes to see the relationship continue to expand outside official diplomacy.
6: So it's a good way to discuss how, in this new approach of the relationship between Chile and Korea, both countries should work together. And when I say countries, I mean governments, private sector, universities, and people.
5: Yi's two-day visit is the first by a Korean president since Park Geun-hye traveled to Chile in 2015. It will also be his first meeting with President José Antonio Kast, who took office in March. Oh Soo-young, Arirang News.
0: The U.S.

0: Military has launched strikes against Iran following an attempted Iranian missile attack on American forces in Jordan. U.S. Central Command described the operation as a powerful response, launched just hours after President Donald Trump vowed to hit Iran very hard. Our Tung Hae-rim reports.
1: The U.S. military has launched a new round of strikes against Iran. U.S. Central Command announced that the operation began at 8 p.m. Wednesday Eastern Time, describing it as a powerful response to Iran's attempted attacks on American forces in the Middle East a day earlier. Explosions were heard in several locations across southern Iran. The strikes came after U.S. President Donald Trump vowed to hit Iran very hard, following Tehran's launch of ballistic missiles at American forces stationed in Jordan.
2: In the meantime, we're going to be hitting them very hard because it's our turn to hit them. They know it's coming.
1: Iran's Islamic Revolutionary Guard Corps said it had fired several ballistic missiles at a U.S. airbase and a military center in Jordan. The U.S. military described it as an attempted surprise attack, saying all incoming missiles were intercepted. Jordan's military also said it intercepted five missiles launched from Iran. Following a brief lull, the resumption of attacks from both sides has derailed diplomatic momentum, casting serious doubt on efforts to revive the ceasefire. Meanwhile, a suspected drone strike hit a U.S.-owned gas storage tanker at Egypt's Mediterranean port of Demerara. Maritime security firms said the attack struck the Energos Winter, sparking a fire that spread to another vessel. Egypt's petroleum ministry confirmed fires aboard two ships but did not identify the cause. It said the flames were brought under control and that no injuries or fatalities were reported. Responsibility for the suspected strike remains unclear. Tung Hae-rim, Arirang News.
0: Meanwhile, in the U.S., the U.S. Federal Reserve keeps interest rates unchanged for a fifth straight meeting, citing persistent inflation and uncertainty despite recent economic shocks. The decision comes as President Donald Trump renews pressure for lower borrowing costs, while Fed Chair Kevin Warsh says policymakers remain focused on restoring price stability. Lee Seung-jae reports.
3: The U.S. Federal Reserve has left interest rates unchanged for a fifth straight meeting, choosing to wait for more clarity on inflation and the broader economic outlook despite renewed pressure from President Donald Trump to cut borrowing costs. At the end of its two-day Federal Open Market Committee meeting, the Fed voted 9-3 to keep its benchmark interest rate at a range of 3.5 to 3.75%. The decision leaves the interest rate gap between South Korea and the United States at as much as 1 percentage point.
4: Today, as you know, our committee decided to vote by a 9-3 vote to maintain the target range for the federal funds rate at 3.5 to 3.75%.
3: Speaking after the meeting, Fed Chair Kevin Warsh said the central bank remains firmly committed to its 2% inflation target, while describing the U.S. economy as showing impressive resilience despite recent shocks, including renewed fighting in the Iran war. Warsh acknowledged that inflation remains above the Fed's target and said policymakers will continue to monitor incoming data carefully.
4: Broadly, if you said to me standing in front of you, I abide fully by the strategy document, we're going to deliver 2% inflation and not a whisper more. But to achieve that, I'm looking at a broader set of inflation data than PCE.
3: Asked whether another rate hike would be the best response if inflation stays elevated, he said higher rates could be part of the solution, but stressed that any decision would be based on a broad assessment of economic conditions rather than inflation alone. The decision comes days after President Trump once again urged the Federal Reserve to lower interest rates, arguing that the United States should have the lowest interest rate in the world to support economic growth. When asked about the Fed's decision on Wednesday, Trump praised Warsh as fantastic, brilliant, and smart, while reiterating that he would still like to see lower interest rates in the months ahead. Lee Seung-jae, Arirang News.
0: Samsung Electronics on Thursday said its second quarter operating profit rose more than 1,800% from a year earlier to 89.5 trillion won, or approximately $62.1 billion. Sales increased 130% to 171.5 trillion won. Its chip

0: Korea is expecting to face another day of extreme heat today. Daytime temperatures are forecast to reach between 32 and 38 degrees Celsius, with the highest feels-like temperature expected to exceed 38 in parts of Gyeongsangnam-do province. Across most of the country, feels-like temperatures will rise above 33 degrees and above 35 degrees in many southern areas. Authorities are urging people to avoid outdoor activities and take precautions against heat-related illnesses. Tropical nights when temperatures remain above 25 degrees Celsius are also expected to continue nationwide. The ruling Democratic Party is looking to push through a major judicial reform bill at a plenary session this afternoon. The proposed bill is to amend the Criminal Procedure Act by stripping prosecutors of their authority to conduct supplementary investigations. Instead, the police would be required to carry out additional investigations requested by prosecutors within 1 month, and victims would gain stronger rights to challenge police decisions, a measure aimed at softening the impact of removing prosecutors' investigative powers. However, the main opposition People Power Party has vowed to block the bill through a filibuster, arguing that there should be a bipartisan agreement on solutions to safeguard victims and prevent investigative gaps. Alongside this bill, the plenary session is to introduce a special bill that should shorten the parliamentary fast-track review process and a special counsel bill that investigates the recent local election ballot shortage. Korean rice farming expertise is taking root in the heart of Africa, and with the help of the South Korean government, it could be a game changer for the continent's food security. Our Kim Seo-young reports.
1: Deep in the rainforest of Gabon is an unlikely sight. Rice paddies carved out of the jungle. Farmers pump in water, improvise seedling trays from cut plastic bottles, and carefully transplant each seedling by hand, measuring spacing with their fingers. This is Evina Young in Gabon, and what researchers and locals are planning could change everything.
2: We took over this rice field in May, and we're looking forward to harvesting around September.
1: The rice itself is a product of decades of Korean agricultural research, but they've been bred to thrive in African soil. Along with two other varieties, this rice was officially registered last August as Gabon's first nationally certified rice variety. It's pest-resistant, and by all counts, it tastes good.
3: We're aiming to secure around 9 tons of seeds of these three varieties, and we plan to bring the number of rice farming households up to 1,100 by the end of this year.
1: Across Africa, rice demand is growing by more than 6% every year. Yet, 21 countries import more than half of what they consume. Over the past decade, South Korea's Rural Development Administration has developed and registered 71 rice varieties across 15 African countries and trained 44 African rice farmers in the process.
4: This is truly a meaningful initiative, one that lays the foundation for food security and self-sufficiency in Africa.
1: Korea's farming technology is uniquely reshaping Africa's agricultural future, one rice paddy at a time. Kim Seo-young, Arirang News.
5: This is the world now. Wildfires in Greece have killed three firefighters. Two firefighters died after becoming trapped in a blaze on Crete. A third died fighting a separate fire in the Peloponnese region. High winds forced residents and tourists to evacuate nearby villages. In Spain and France, major wildfires have stabilized, letting evacuees return home, though both countries are bracing for a new heat wave this week. FIFA President Gianni Infantino is giving member federations a deadline to accept a plan to sell a stake in the World Cup to private investors. Infantino on Wednesday set a September 19th deadline for federations

to accept $20 million each as part of a plan to create a $20 billion FIFA subsidiary, partly owned by private investors. The plan, where the subsidiary would run the World Cup and Club World Cup, is backed by Joshua Kushner, brother of Trump son-in-law Jared Kushner. European soccer body UEFA is holding an emergency meeting with its members and says opposition to the plan is, quote, significant and growing. Kenya's Wildlife Service says 15 elephants have died in the Amboseli area near the Tanzanian border over the past month. 10 of the animals showed similar symptoms, including partial paralysis, and died within a day or two. Kenya's Wildlife Service says there's no evidence of any risk to humans. Preliminary tests detected a potential toxic substance, though officials say more analysis is needed. Irish singer-songwriter Glenn Hansard, who won an Academy Award for the 2007 film Once, has died in a motorcycle crash. Police say the crash happened on the outskirts of Dublin before dawn on Wednesday, and that he was pronounced dead a short time later. Glenn won his Oscar for Falling Slowly, a song he co-wrote with Once co-star Markéta Irglova. Tributes poured in from musicians calling Glenn, quote, a great musician, a good friend, and a generous and gracious man. Chu Ji-hyun, Arirang News.

The scorching summer heat is showing no signs of easing. Under strong sunshine, temperatures are soaring once again, and dangerous heat continues across much of the country. Gyeongsangdo provinces are having the toughest summer, with temperatures hovering around 40 degrees Celsius. And even today, Yangsan and Busan will be both climbing to 39 degrees Celsius this afternoon. So if you're spending time outdoors, remember three simple heat safety tips. Drink plenty of water, stay in the shade whenever possible, and take frequent breaks. These small steps can help prevent heat-related illnesses. And this afternoon, Seoul will be getting up to 34 degrees Celsius, Daegu 37, Gyeongju 38, and Busan at 39 degrees Celsius. Extreme heat and sunny weather will continue for the next several days. And as we move into August, the heat is expected to become even more intense. So continue taking precautions and stay safe.

He bursts into laughter upon unexpectedly discovering an incense burner on a street in Insado. What made him laugh was none other than a replica of the Celadon incense burner with openwork geometric design, often held as the pinnacle of Koryo Celadon. Its clear, luminous jade green glaze, and even the three adorable rabbits supporting the burner. At first glance, it seems quite convincing, but it cannot escape his keen eye. Perhaps, unable to support the burner, the rabbits and the replica are oversized and clumsy. In reality, the rabbits on the authentic piece are as small as the joints of an adult's finger. They have borne the weight of layered lotus petals and an openwork lid for over 1,000 years. This incense burner is also considered a masterpiece that showcases the refined and exceptional craftsmanship of the Goryeo dynasty. Each delicate petal was individually shaped and attached, and the precise openwork technique carved to allow incense smoke to rise like drifting clouds stands as clear evidence. Above all, it embodies a remarkable sense of balance that is difficult to perfectly recreate even with modern techniques. It is, in essence, a complete convergence of the decorative techniques of its time. It can be imitated, but never truly matched, the unwavering dedication of Goryeo artisans. The laughter in Insado may well have been the most honest expression of awe for the extraordinary artistic spirit of our ancestors, so far ahead of their time.

0: Your gateway to Korea, Simply K-pop. Hello, I'm your Simply K-pop MC Taewi of AB6. Hello.
1: And your special Simply MC again this week, Jelly of Eunice. I'm so happy to see you guys. I hope you're excited for some sweet and spicy performances today.
0: Yay, Jelly, how have you been? Hope you've been well.
1: Yes, of course. You know, actually, I just had a performance with the girls last night in Thailand. And we just came back this morning.
0: Oh, no.
1: Yeah, the schedule was insane, but Thailand was gorgeous. But I've been really looking forward to coming back on here, so I'll do my best today.
0: Yes, let's have fun today. And before we get to our first stage, there's something we have to do, right?
1: Yes, of course. We gotta meet all the K-pop fans around the world joining us on today's episode. Let's meet them now.
0: Welcome everyone. Oh, 안녕하세요.
1: Hi.
0: I see 82 Major. I like their song.
1: Oh, it's you. It's us.
0: Oh, 우리 같이 있네.
1: Oh. So cute.
0: If I, 또 누구 있어요? 우리 Unite 없나요? Unite.
1: Oh.
0: Yay! This is gonna be a great episode, I feel it. Let's get to our first artist on today's Simply K-pop Gateway to Korea.
1: Our first stage is... Taewi Sunbae-nim, look at the camera and say cheese!
0: Huh? Why are we taking pictures instead of introducing our artist?
1: Oh, but Taewi, we are! The first song is called Hashtag Cheese! by Awen. Let's go! Music!

0: It's now May, the month of family in Korea. There's my favorite Children's Day, as well as Parents' Day, Teacher's Day, and even Married Couples Day. I think that all these days make May just a little bit more special.
1: That's right, Jelly. What memorable presents have you received before when you were a kid?
0: You know, actually, I've only recently heard of Children's Day, so we never really celebrated it.
1: Really?
0: But I'm pretty sure that the younger me would have been satisfied with the humble gift of a hug and kiss from
1: you
0: Mommy
1: liar.
0: And Daddy.
1: Tell me the truth.
0: She would have also appreciated maybe a pet unicorn.
1: There you go. So many good memories are made in May, so we hope that all our global K-pop fans will spend a wonderful month with your families.
0: Yes, and these next artists go perfectly with the warmth of May.
1: That's right. Let's go meet Burvy, Park Tae-hoon, and Love One. Music, stop!

0: 최고. I just want to go straight to Jeju right now.
1: Me too. You know, the trend lately is to take a workcation where you travel and have fun while working remotely. So hop on a plane and change your life in Jeju.
0: That's a good phrase to live by. It's really nice to escape the busy city and enjoy the beauty of nature at times. I better start planning a workcation in Jeju.
1: Yeah, and I'll be waiting to hear all about it. Being in a new environment can inspire you in ways you've never imagined. So everyone, try it out.
0: I'm excited just thinking about it. And let's take this excitement to our next performances.
1: Let's do it. Music, start.

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2: 아, 네.
3: That was amazing. Thank you so much, 82 Major. Sophia, do you have a message you'd like to share with 82 Major?
4: I want 82 Major to know that I'm

0: so proud of them and their journey, as their music has not only inspired me but also inspired many others. I love you guys.
1: 지금까지 걸어온 길이 너무 자랑스럽고 에이리트메이저의 음악이 많은 사람들에게 큰 영감을 준다는 걸 꼭 전하고 싶었대요. 너무 감사하네요.
2: Thank you. That was touching. Thank you.
1: Yeah.
2: Thank you.
3: That's so sweet. Sophia, do you have any other questions?
0: What is one message that you guys have for your 82s?
4: Oh, okay. What I want to say is, it's not that only we inspire you guys also inspire us. So we just want to say thank you to all of our fans here today and all, obviously all the fans that are watching, and obviously our international fans too. We're going soon to see you guys. So we love you guys and we'll see you guys soon. Thank you for your support again.
5: Wow. Thank you.
2: Thank you.
1: And your new song title is called Takeover, and the Korean title is 몰바, like what you looking at.
6: Ooh.
1: Well, I'm curious what kind of expression you make when you're looking at attitudes. Can you look at the camera and show us one by one? 팬분들을 바라본다고 생각하고 몰바 표정은 아니고 그냥 좀 이렇게 귀여운 표정으로 부탁드려도 될까요?
4: Okay.
1: Okay. Starting from you, or?
4: I did.
1: Okay, 시작!
4: I'll go.
1: Whoa! Oh, 무슨 표정이에요? What expression
4: finish?
1: Is that? Oh, 몰바 했어!
4: Oh, 몰바.
1: Okay, next, okay. Next! Okay, next. Oh,
4: yeah, so cute.
2: Thank you.
1: Next. Oh.
4: Oh, wow. Oh,
1: wow.
4: Here
1: you
2: go.
1: Wow. Oh, 무슨 표현이었을까? 다음.
4: Are you sure about that?
1: Wow. Oh.
4: Cutie. That was accurate.
1: 마지막으로. That was
2: accurate. Oh my gosh.
1: 부담.
4: 뭘 봐! 뭘 봐!
1: Thank you so much for that. Sophia, I hope you had a great time with 82 Major.
2: Oh, yeah.
1: Thank you for joining us, and please enjoy the rest of the show. Bye-bye.
3: Bye, Sophia.
0: Thank you so much.
4: See you.
3: Now we should let 82 Major take over the stage, right? Not only are they performing Takeover, but also another song. Tell us about it.
7: 네, up next is 영호 Girl Heroes. We put this song together just for our fans. Hope you guys vibe with it.
1: Attitudes are gonna love it. And before you get ready for the stage, please say goodbye to all your fans. 마지막 인사 부탁드릴게요.
8: Your support gives us all the energy we need. We will crush it out there. 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
1: 오, 되게 잘 배웠다.
4: 잘했어. 아니, 너무 잘 잘했어.
8: This has been 82 Major!
3: I'm super excited to watch 82 Major's comeback stages. So they'll be performing Heroes first and then Takeover. So brace yourselves. Are you ready? Music, stop!

0: Simply K-pop, Gateway to Korea. It's hard to believe, but we're down to our final performance.
1: Wait, what? Already? didn't we just start like a second ago?
2: 연기 되게 잘한다. You're so good at acting.
1: Thank you so much. Well, I don't want to go home yet, though.
0: Well, you definitely can't go home yet. We've got two incredible teams left to complete today's Simply K-pop. It's Chu and Yunai.
1: Oh my gosh. You know, a little birdie told me that this incredible producer helped create one of Yunai's songs. Yeah?
0: Yeah.
1: Yeah.
0: I actually heard that, too.
1: Oh, really?
0: I heard that he made Gasoline, the third track from Yunai's seventh EP album, Unity.

0: The members love it.
1: Yeah, yeah, yeah, yeah. You know, I think his name was Lee Daewi.
0: 맞아요. So, 제가 만들었어요.
1: Let's 여러분. go. Let's hurry up and go listen to it. Music start.

0: 여러분 반갑습니다. I'm Kwon Soo-wa and this is K-Culture Dive. Join us in taking a deep dive into the heart of Korean culture, from K-Entertainment to AI News to K-Culture and Photos. And today, we go over to Busan, the host city of the recently concluded 48th session of the UNESCO World Heritage Meeting. And with that, let's dive in. Joining me for today's show is Bella Kim. Hello, Bella.
1: Hi, Soa. And hello to everyone joining us today on K-Culture Dive. I'm Bella Kim, here to co-host and fill you guys all in with the latest in K-Entertainment.
0: All right, let's kick off with K-Enter News, Bella. Mm-hmm. So previously on our show, we did mention the change coming up at the Grammy Awards starting next year because they have a new category. This is titled Best Asian Pop Music Performance. Mm-hmm. And around a month and a half after this announcement, BTS have voiced their opinion in regards to this, and they are basically boycotting the Grammys.
1: Right, so BTS have announced that they will not submit their music for consideration at the upcoming Grammy Awards. The group shared the decision through their social media, saying they hope music will be appreciated for its artistic value rather than being categorized by region or language. The announcement comes after the Recording Academy introduced a new category, the Best Asian Pop Music Performance, which recognizes pop music from Asian artists including K-pop, J-pop, and C-pop. With this, BTS's statement has been widely interpreted as a response to the Academy's decision.
0: So what are the experts in the music industry saying in regards to this issue? Mm-hmm.
1: Well, while the Academy says the category reflects the growing global influence of Asian pop music, critics argue that grouping diverse genres under a single regional label reinforces a Western-centered perspective. Additionally, many people in the music industry believe the new category could limit Asian artists' opportunities to compete in the Grammys' major pop categories, despite increasing their chances of winning within a regional division. The Grammy Awards, presented by the Recording Academy since 1959, are one of the most prestigious honors in the global music industry. However, the awards have long faced criticism for being slow to recognize diversity and for favoring traditional mainstream artists. The 69th Grammy Awards will take place on February 7, 2027, and submissions will close on August 28.
0: And as a matter of fact, BTS is actually the first K-pop act that has received a nomination for a Grammy, and not only one, but five nominations since 2021, and that's due to hit songs such as Dynamite and Butter that we've been talking about recently, which are still shooting up the charts.
1: Yes.
0: So because BTS had a big influence in reshaping how the Western music industry is viewing K-pop, I think this issue is going to have some impact for a while. But Bella, we're going to move on now to Cat's Eye, I guess.
1: Oh, Cat's Eye, global girl group. They're celebrating another major milestone with their latest single, Animal. According to Hype labels, the song debuted at number one on Spotify's Top Songs Debut Global Chart for this week's tracking period. This weekly chart ranks newly released songs worldwide, while the track also landed at number two on Spotify's Top Songs Debut US Chart. Animal, co-written by global pop star Ed Sheeran, features an upbeat rhythm and an addictive chorus. The song recently gained additional attention after being featured in promotional content for the upcoming film Spider-Man Brand New Day. Cat's Eye are set to release their third mini album, Wild, on August 14th.
0: Mm-hmm. Bella, remember last time we talked about this specific song, Animal, and the music video where we see Demi Moore actually saying, let's get wild. Mm-hmm. So maybe that was a reference to the album coming
1: up in August.
0: That's
1: what I thought too, I know.
0: All right, but moving on to another girl group that's doing great on the music charts in neighboring Japan.
1: Yes, it's Eyelid. They are off to a strong start in Japan with their latest single. The group's second Japanese single, I Got Your Back, debuted at number three on Oricon's daily singles ranking. The new song also spent four straight days at number one on one of Japan's major music streaming platforms, AWA's real-time rising chart. The success of I Got Your Back doesn't stop there. It also charts on major music platforms including Line Music, Spotify Japan, and iTunes Japan. On Spotify Japan's daily top songs chart, Eyelid placed four tracks including I Got Your you're back. It's me, Magnetic and Iconic by Mistake. Meanwhile, the music video for the new single is also attracting global attention. It topped YouTube's daily trending music video in South Korea and reached number 2 in Japan and number 22 in the US, while appearing on the rankings of 29 countries and regions worldwide.
2: IVE really have established themselves as a very strong performing fifth generation girl group in Japan. And not only because they have two Japanese members, but I also feel like the music often overlaps with fans of K-pop and J-pop. Great achievement by IVE. And thank you, Bella, for those updates.
1: Yes, I'll stick around.
2: And let's now go over to our AI anchor, Arang, for more on the culture front. Arang, over to you.
3: Thanks, Sua. Here's your AI guide to the latest cultural headlines from Korea. Let's begin with our top story. The UNESCO World Heritage Committee concluded its 11-day session on Wednesday, the first ever held in South Korea. The committee inscribed 25 new sites, bringing the total number of UNESCO World Heritage Sites to 1,273 across 173 countries. Korea also secured an extension of its title flats listing by adding those in Seosan, Yeosu, Gohung, and Muan. Next year, Seoul will seek World Heritage status for the capital fortifications of Hanyang, the defensive walls of the Joseon capital. The next committee session is set to be held in Istanbul, Turkey, next year. Amid the rapid growth of South Korea's tourism industry, the Culture Ministry is stepping up efforts to drive a new phase of regional tourism. It convened a national tourism strategy meeting on Wednesday to discuss cross-government initiatives, including the development of regional tourism zones centered on gateway cities. Talks also focused on creation and marketing of tourism products linked to regional airports. Ministry officials stressed that policy coordination and alignment are critical, pledging to take the leadership in mobilizing all resources to deliver tangible improvements that can be felt across the tourism sector. Seoul's Dongdaejeon Stream will reopen as a downtown summer escape starting this Friday, inviting visitors to cool off by dipping their feet in the water. The city will host the 2026 Dongdaejeon Stream Water Splash Festival through August 9th. Along a 120-meter stretch between Tonggye Falls and Kwangtonggye Bridge. Open daily from 11 a.m. to 6 p.m., the event will feature waterside seating, shade tents, free water shoe rentals, as well as a best photo prize event. Around 50,000 people attended last year's inaugural festival. That's all from me. Turning now to a quick look at more K-culture stories making headlines today.

0: One of Korea's most treasured works of art can now be experienced in an entirely new way. Through a permanent exhibition designed to bring visitors closer than ever before to the artwork Miindo, a museum in Daegu hopes to turn it into a cultural landmark for both locals and international visitors. Cha Yun-kyung reports.
1: At the end of a softly lit corridor, inside a small room crafted with traditional Korean paper hanji, is a painting of a lady standing serenely and wearing a subtle smile. It's Shin Yun-bok's Miindo, or Portrait of a Beauty, at a new dedicated gallery at the Gansong Art Museum Daegu. This exclusive gallery is specially designed for an intimate viewing experience, allowing only a limited number of visitors at a time to deeply connect with the artwork in a quiet, dimly lit space.
2: Back then, people most likely viewed Miindo inside a moonbong, a room in a traditional Korean house. We have created that sort of environment here at the gallery.
1: Due to preservation concerns, Miindo was previously shown only under strict limitations, making direct viewing opportunities scarce. This marks the very first time a permanent exhibition has been established for the painting. While a high-precision replica will occasionally be on display, the museum plans to display the original artwork for as long as possible.
3: Just as you can always view the Mona Lisa at the Louvre in Paris, you can now appreciate Miindo at the Gansong Art Museum Daegu.
1: Daegu City and the Gansong Art Museum plan to use Miindo as a core local cultural asset by integrating it with various tourism programs and cultural performances. Cha Yun-kyung, Arirang News.

a single photo at a time, we take a closer look at culture in Korea. This is K-Culture in Photos. Today's keyword is 식구. It's often translated as family, but its meaning goes much deeper. In Korean, 식 means food and 구 means mouth. So rather than simply meaning family, 식구 refers to people who share meals together. It's a reminder that in Korean culture, eating together is one of the strongest ways to build relationships. And that idea came up during President Lee Jae-myung's recent AI Leaders Dinner in San Francisco. As everyone gathered around the table over a California meal, Lee explained that in Korea, people who eat together are considered 식구. Even NVIDIA CEO Jensen Huang joined the moment, replying, "We are family." It was a simple toast, but it was introduced a uniquely Korean way of thinking, because sometimes sharing a meal is enough to make people feel like family. K-pop may sound modern, but some of its biggest hits are rooted in Korea's traditional music. That's exactly what visitors are discovering at the Korean Culture Center in Buenos Aires through a special exhibition called Gut Gat Gun. Inspired by the Korean words for a traditional ritual, the iconic cat head, and talented performers, the exhibition explores how 국악, Korea's traditional music, continues to inspire today's K-pop. From traditional instruments and costumes to hands-on craft activities, visitors don't just observe, they learn, create, and experience Korean culture for themselves. With guidance from culture experts, participants even make traditional crafts by hand, turning curiosity into a deeper understanding of Korea's rich cultural heritage. And judging by these smiling faces proudly holding their handmade creations, it's clear that Argentina's love for K-pop is encouraging many fans to discover the traditions behind the music. K-pop isn't just something fans listen to anymore, it's something they perform. Just look at this incredible scene. Performers of all ages, styles, and backgrounds fill the stage, united by one shared love, K-pop. That excitement was on full display at this year's K-pop Cover Dance Festival in Mexico, where a record-breaking 557 teams took part, making it the largest competition in the event's history. Dressed like their favorite idols, contestants impressed the crowd with synchronized choreography, eye-catching costumes, and remarkable stage presence. While staying true to the original performances, many also added their own unique style and interpretation. Choosing a winner was no easy task, but whether they took home a trophy or not, every team helped showcase how K-pop has grown into a global culture, bringing people together through music, dance, and a shared passion. Korea is in the middle of another hot summer.

0: sets. Whether around a dinner table, culture is all about sharing experiences together. The 48th session of the UNESCO World Heritage Committee has successfully concluded in Busan. During the meeting, new World Heritage sites were inscribed, while delegates from around the world also discussed a wide range of issues, including heritage conservation and the growing impact of climate change. Today, we're connecting with Dr. Kim Ji-hyun, Chief of Policy at the Korean National Commission for UNESCO, to take a closer look at the key outcomes of this year's session and what they mean for the future of World Heritage. Hello, Dr. Kim.
1: Hi, Dr. Kim.
2: Hello.
0: So, to begin, how would you assess the overall outcome of the 48th session of the UNESCO World Heritage Committee?
2: Well, I would evaluate the overall outcome very positively. The Busan session was meaningful, not only because it was the first World Heritage Committee session hosted by the Republic of Korea, but also because it produced both symbolic and practical results. The unanimous adoption of the Busan Declaration on July 20 was particularly important. I believe it sent a clear message that World Heritage protection now requires stronger collaboration in the face of climate change, armed conflict, development pressure, and other global challenges. Korea's successful expansion of Gaetbal, Korean tidal flats, also showed that hosting this session was connected to concrete progress in heritage conservation.
0: Right, collaboration and cooperation was really the key word throughout this year's session, I believe. And in fact, the Busan Declaration, I hear, officially adds collaboration to UNESCO's existing five strategic objectives like credibility, conservation, capacity building, communication, and community. So really highlighting that protecting World Heritage is truly a shared global responsibility.
1: Definitely. And the World Heritage Committee is responsible not only for inscribing the new World Heritage sites, but also for discussing how these existing sites should be protected and managed. So, what were some of the most important issues addressed during this year's meeting on that matters?
2: Indeed, one of the most important parts of this year's meeting was the State of Conservation Review. This is where the committee examines whether existing World Heritage sites are being properly protected and what kind of measures are needed when they face serious threats. This year, the major issues included armed conflict in particular and development around the World Heritage sites. This discussion reminded us that inscription is not only the beginning, but also actually the start. So once a site is placed on the World Heritage list, there is a long-term responsibility to protect its outstanding universal value.
0: And also, did this year's session reveal any notable shifts in the way the international community approaches World Heritage? I mean, were there any emerging priorities or new directions that stood out to you?
2: Yes, as I mentioned earlier, I think the session clearly showed a shift from the mainly inscription-centered approach to a stronger emphasis on conservation, resilience, and shared responsibility. Of course, inscription remains still very important, but the international community is now paying much closer attention to what happens after the inscription. So several priorities stood out: climate adaptation, risk preparedness, responsible development, and community participation. The Busan Declaration that I mentioned earlier also highlighted collaboration as a key direction. This reflects the reality that today's threat to World Heritage are too complex for any single country or institution to address alone.
1: Mm-hmm. Right, and now the meeting has ended. What significance did it hold for Korea and for Busan in particular, where the meeting was held to host this year's World Heritage Committee session? And looking ahead, what role do you see Korea playing in the field of World Heritage?
2: Well, for Korea, hosting the World Heritage Committee was a very important milestone. Korea joined the World Heritage Convention in 1988, and over the past decades, it has developed strong experience in heritage, expected to contribute

0: all actively to global heritage. For Busan, the significance is also very special because Busan is an international port city with a rich modern history and a strong cultural identity. So it is also pursuing World Heritage nomination for its wartime capital heritage, which is already on Korea's tentative list. So looking ahead, I believe Korea can play a stronger role in linking heritage conservation with climate action, digital innovation, and the peace, education, and community participation.
1: And another issue that's kind of popping up is that more and more of World Heritage sites are facing threats from climate change, armed conflicts, and also other global challenges. So how is the international community working together to better protect these sites?
0: Well, the international community is working through several mechanisms. The World Heritage Committee reviews the conservation status of sites, requests corrective measures, provides international assistance, and when necessary, places sites on the list of World Heritage in danger to mobilize urgent attention and support. But cooperation now needs to go further. I believe climate change, conflict, and development pressure require joint action among governments, experts, site managers, local communities, and international organizations. So I believe the Busan Declaration is very important in this regard because it calls for stronger collaboration and more practical responses. Protecting World Heritage today, I believe, is not simply a national task. It is a shared global responsibility.
2: And speaking of which, finally, Dr. Kim, how can the public play a greater role in appreciating and also safeguarding our shared world heritage? And what message would you like to leave for our international viewers on that front?
0: The public has a very important role. I always believe so. World Heritage sites are not protected only by the government or experts. They are protected when people understand their value, visit them responsibly, respect local communities, and support policies that place long-term conservation above short-term gain. My message to international viewers is that World Heritage belongs to all of us, but it also depends on all of us, whether it is a temple or historic city, tidal flat or forest or site of memory. World Heritage connects local places with humanity as a whole. So we should see these sites not only as a place to admire, but also responsibilities we share with future generations.
2: That is a meaningful reminder that preserving our shared heritage really begins with each one of us. Mm-hmm. Thank you very much, Dr. Kim, for connecting with us today. Yes, thanks and have a great rest of the day.
1: Thank you.
0: Thank you. It is great. My pleasure.
2: And thank you, Bella, as always. We're going to have you back here soon.
1: Yes, I'll see you back soon.
2: Thanks for watching and for your interest in everything K-culture. Please tune in again tomorrow, 2 p.m. Korea time. Keep diving.

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0: Bringing news just for you. It's Thursday, July 30th here in Seoul. I'm Lee Soo-jin, and this is News Generation. Joining us today is Melissa.
1: Good to be here.
0: Good to have you. Also tunes with us.
1: Happy Thursday.
0: Happy Thursday. And both are here to speak on behalf of people in their 20s and 30s. So we're now heading toward the end of the work week, which means many of us are probably already thinking about one thing: finally getting home and putting our feet up. But in Korea, even the idea of home can come with a lot of different realities. And with housing prices continuing to rise, where and how people live has become an increasingly important part of everyday life and even a reflection of their priorities and financial situation. So today, let's take a look at the different ways people are making a home here in Korea today. And starting with our panelists, Melissa, what type of housing do you live in? Like, what does your housing situation look like currently?
1: I'm living in my family apartment, and my parents bought it, so we own it. But the best part is I'm living alone because my parents are living overseas right now.
0: Wow, in that big family.
1: So I have this whole house all to myself. And since my work is fully remote, I spend a lot of my time at home. So because of that, being super comfortable and having everything I need is really important. And honestly, that's the beauty of living in a fully set up family house. I'll probably only start looking to buy my own place when I start a family of my own. But for now, I'm kind of living the dream.
0: You are, your friends must love coming over.
1: They always come over.
0: Understandable. So what about you? What does it look like for you?
3: Well, I'm definitely an apartment person as well. Well, I lived and currently living in an apartment right now. I used to live one in my with my parents. And also after getting married, I move into another one. And I think I'll probably keep living in an apartment for the rest of my life as well. But

0: Why? It's so convenient. Everything is just in front of my doorstep. Well, right at my doorstep, everything I'm talking about, the supermarket, shops, clinics, you know, private academies are just in front of our house and within the complex as well. So once you get used to all those kind of convenience, you can't get rid of it. You can't live without those systems. So yes, the apartment life has actually spoiled me a lot in a good way.
1: Right, I think a lot of people can relate to that. It's not just about having a place to live anymore, it's about having an entire community and almost everything you need right at your doorstep. And once you get kind of used to that kind of convenience, I can see why it'd be hard for anyone to give up. And I'm sure a lot of people, especially living here in Korea, can relate to this. And that's why we're going to talk more about this. But first, let's take a look at the screen.
2: With apartment prices reaching record highs, a home in Korea has become much more than just a place to live. For many, it's increasingly seen as a symbol of social status, financial success, and even personal identity. And that's part of the reason why apartments are at the center of so many debates today. So today on News Generation, we explore Korea's changing housing landscape, what owning an apartment means for young people, and the recent controversy surrounding a celebrity who received a home through a special housing program.
1: As you just saw in the video, the way Koreans view housing has changed quite a bit over the years, and one housing type in particular has come to dominate that landscape. So we talked about apartments earlier, and you also said you've only lived in apartments your whole life, as I have. But why have apartments specifically become so dominant in Korea's housing market?
0: Well, good question. Well, Korea has a large population relative to its land area. So as of 2024, around 8 out of every 10 homes in the country are forms of multi-unit housing, including apartments. Well, as you can see in here, the number of households living in apartments has continued to increase from 48.1% in 2015 to almost 54% in 2 years. Well, today, more than half of all Korean households live in apartments. On the other hand, fewer and fewer Koreans are living in detached homes. Well, detached homes are single-family homes that stand on their own, unlike apartments. In the past, well, apartments began as an efficient housing solution designed to accommodate large numbers of people during Korea's period of rapid urbanization within limited land and high population density, because more people would like to live in the city rather than in the countryside. And today, apartments are more than just homes. Yes, apartment complexes have become all-in-one living spaces. They offer convenient access to public transportation, schools, parks, and commercial facilities, as well as a wide range of facilities within the complex itself. I'm talking about the swimming pool, fitness centers, as you can see, golf practice facilities, nursery care as well. At the same time, people now see apartments as investments, not just homes. As a result, home prices often depend on the neighborhood, the surrounding infrastructure. But here's what's interesting thing is, the opposite can happen as well. When a major construction company builds a big apartment, a branded apartment, a large branded apartment complex in an area, transportation, other things, transportation links, shops, schools, and private academies, other infrastructure, they follow. They are expanded and improved thanks to the newly built apartment. So in many cases, the apartment comes first and then the neighborhood follows.
1: And it's pretty clear from the footage. We saw swimming pools, golf,
0: fitness centers.
1: There's everything in those. And it's usually the newer apartments that have those stuff, which is why those especially young people, for young people, they all want to live in those new apartments because of those amenities that you've mentioned. And this is really interesting because apartments have clearly evolved also from simply being an efficient way to house a growing urban population into something much bigger, a complete lifestyle, and increasingly also a major financial asset. And that shift also changes what an apartment represents to people who want to actually own one. So what does an owning apartment mean to young Koreans these days?
3: Unlike the baby boomer generation, us MZs basically grew up in apartments. So living in an apartment is so natural for us. Back in December 2020, people in their 20s and 30s made up about 34% of all the apartment buyers nationwide. For us, owning an apartment

0: is a huge flex. It's a symbol of both social status and real financial stability. But let's be real. With housing prices skyrocketing right now, buying an apartment is kind of impossible for most young people. That's why we turned to the housing subscription system called 청약. It's a system that selects buyers for newly built public or private housing using a point system or lottery, based on things like how long you've been without a home, your number of dependents, and your subscription account history. Since these homes are supplied way below the market price, it's basically seen as a golden ticket to owning a house.
1: Right, so for younger generations, an apartment can represent both stability and also social status because of how many people, such a high demand for these apartments. But with prices so high, actually buying one can feel out of reach. And that's where the housing subscription system that we mentioned, that's how, where it offers a potential opportunity. But that opportunity has also raised questions, but who can actually realistically benefit from the system? So why has Korea's housing subscription recently has come under fire? There has been some controversy. A lot of talk about it online. Why was this the case, Chiu?
2: Well, Melissa just mentioned about it's a kind of a, you know, golden ticket, you know, because it's a way below the ordinary price. Well, a well-known celebrity in Korea recently made headlines after winning a housing apartment subscription system for a newly built apartment in Seoul's Gangnam-gu district. Well, again, a lottery system for building for buying newly built apartments. This controversy is largely due to the fact that new apartments in Gangnam-gu district are extremely expensive. Mm-hmm. As a result, many people believe that only those with substantial financial resources can realistically afford to buy one in the first place. Well, critics say that it's open to everybody. Apartment subscription system is technically open to everybody. It's a fair system. Mm-hmm. However, in reality, expensive homes favor wealthy buyers who can cover the contract payment and also the remaining balance as well. So, well, in other words, winning the lottery is only the first step. It might be exciting at the first step, but your bank account, it still has the final say.
1: I mean, you did a great job describing the situation, but it's really interesting how, like, it's so hard to get that chance to buy the apartment, but the price itself is still
2: the remaining balance.
1: It's still high, it's lower than what it should be, but then it's still a very expensive amount.
2: Still expensive though.
1: Right. So the debate goes far beyond apartments themselves, actually. It's really about who gets access to a secure and affordable place to call home. But is Korea's housing situation unique? So to find out, we'll hear from a young person overseas about what housing looks like for their generation and how they're navigating the challenges of finding a home. And that conversation will take place right after break, so don't go anywhere.
3: 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Make a new type of news with us.
1: We're joined now by Uyen, a young person from Vietnam, who's here to give us a first-hand look at what the housing situation is like for young people there. So hello, thank you so much for connecting with us today.
4: Yeah, hello, thank you for having me today.
1: Right, Uyen, so how difficult is it for young people in Vietnam to buy a home these days?
4: Well, I would say it's very difficult for young people in Vietnam to buy a house. The biggest reason is that housing prices have increased much faster than incomes. Like, for example, many young people earn around 10 to 15 million Vietnam dong a month, but a small apartment in a big city can cost between 3 and 5 billion Vietnam dong. So that means even if young people, they save money every month, it could still take them at least 20 or 30 years to buy a home. Yeah, so in reality, very few young people can actually afford a house by themselves. Most still need the financial support from their families or had to pay for their homes through the long-term mortgage. So yeah, I mean, yeah, owning a home is still just a dream for many young people in Vietnam.
0: After hearing the situation, I'm super curious. What are you doing to prepare for home ownership?
4: Well, for me, To be honest, I'm not really thinking about buying a home yet because I'm still an international student. Right now, I just want to finish my study and find a stable job after graduation. But seeing housing prices are so high and it's very hard to buy a house in Vietnam, as I said above, I think for me, renting a place is a more realistic option for me at first. But yeah, but maybe in the future, when I have a good job or a steady income, I will think about buying a home. But I think I will probably still need the financial support from my family. Yeah.
2: I see. And then switching gears to different issues, like policy-wise, what kind of government support is available for home buyers in Vietnam? Any government programs for the first-time home buyers?
4: Yes, the Vietnamese government support the home buyers mainly through the social housing programs. Like low-income people and first-time home buyer who meet the requirements can apply for the social housing or get home loans with the low interest rate. So recently, the government has also introduced the policy to support people under the age of 35 who want to buy the social housing. Yeah, so I mean, although these policy are helpful, I think more support is still needed because, yeah, affordable housing is still limited for young people these days.
1: That's so interesting. I guess this issue of having a lack of affordable housing is something young people everywhere are struggling with. So thank you for sharing this with us and thank you for coming on today.
4: Yeah, thank you. Have a great day. Yeah.
2: Thank
1: You too.
2: you.
1: So we just heard from an aspiring young homeowner from Vietnam about how difficult it is for young people to buy a home, how she's preparing for home ownership, and what kind of government support in Vietnam is available. And while housing is often discussed in terms of affordability and financial security, in Korea, where you can live can sometimes influence much more than your finances. So, Chiyun, can where you live also affect your dating life here in Korea?
2: Absolutely. I'm going to introduce a very special and a unique application in Korea.
1: Wow, an
2: This is a, yeah,
1: application.
2: application. This is a dating application exclusively for the 20s and 30s who live in apartment complexes, for only for those who live in apartments.
1: Wow.
2: So actually, people living in the same apartment complex have been going on blind dates thanks to their mothers for many years. But this app simply brings that idea online. So users must verify their address by submitting an official residence certificate issued by the government. And
1: Wow.
2: once approved, they can meet people who live in similar neighborhoods. They're Mr. Right, Ms. Right, are just near their neighborhoods. So what's interesting is that even if the apartment is owned by their parents, not by themselves, they can still join as long as they live in that same apartment. So in fact, one of my friends who lived in a high-end apartment in a complex in Pamphuc District, she actually met her husband through this system.
1: Wow. So I think we actually know someone who has succeeded.
2: That's
1: Their
2: right. They live
1: work.
2: in the same
1: Wow.
2: apartment complex. So yes, this is the thing for the apartment people, but well, people living in villas and office hostels aren't eligible to sign up of this application at all. Well, FYI, villas are low-rise multi-housing homes, and office hostels are mixed-use buildings designed for both living and office space as well. So sadly, these days, your address might be your introduction. The best introduction, I don't want to say that, but yeah, but that's the
1: Right.
2: truth.
1: But it's true. Like, I've seen people ask if someone's dating someone, one of the questions they ask is, where does your boyfriend or girlfriend live? So that's another sign of that. So this is quite a striking example of how housing can shape social relationships, not just where you live, but potentially who you meet, even who you might end up marrying, like Chun's friend. And this isn't necessarily a completely new phenomenon either. So what changes how openly and systematically these kinds of connections are now being made? So why are these housing-based matchmaking services gaining so much traction these days?
0: These apps are going crazy. Since one of these matchmaking services launched in June, they've already gained over 1,000 of users.
1: That's a lot.
0: Right? That's crazy. Honestly, at this rate, I feel like these kinds of apps are gonna go bigger than dating apps like Tinder or Hinge.
1: I can see why. I mean, people want to meet people that live near them, right?
0: And it's not just about apps. In some exclusive high-end apartment complexes, parents are organizing meetups for their kids. It became so common that it's out in the open and basically operating like a full-on matchmaking agency, like 결정사, you call it in Korean. Actually, a friend of mine who lives in these fancy apartment complexes was working out at the apartment gym. And one day, this lady came up to him and asked him if he was single. And he was like, yeah, I'm single. And she was like, are you willing to meet up with this girl living in the same apartment complex?
1: Wow.
0: Isn't that so cool?
1: All of a sudden.
0: All of a sudden. Oh my goodness. It was so professional to the extent that she gave him a business card as well.
1: So did he say yes to that?
0: He ended up not meeting, though.
1: I see. Well, it's probably that this is going on. So seeing the debate goes beyond whether apartments are affordable or not, so we're also asking whether the home you live in should influence how society sees you or even who you meet. And after everything we've discussed today, perhaps that's the biggest question of all. So after today's discussion, has your view of apartments changed? So what do you think a home in Korea represents today, Jian?
2: Apartment view, perspective. Well, the thing is, yes, I have to admit, this is our reality. It's difficult to disagree with our reality. And well, this discussion, our talk today, made me reflect on myself because I often find myself searching for new apartments every single day, in fact, every single day, and also the redevelopment potential apartments as well here in Korea. Well, before I had children, the most important thing for me when I was searching for an apartment was the view, whether I can see the trees outside, whether it was blocked by another apartment, another building or not. But now, since I have two kids, infrastructure has become the top priority as well. Do they have good schools nearby? Parks, transportation system, is it all convenient? So infrastructure is the key now. And also these are the factors that affect the prices of the apartment. Of course, we talked about this earlier. So whether we like it or not, our dress says more than about our lifestyles than ever before. So yes, at the end of the day, the best home isn't the one, the most expensive one. Well, I do believe that it's the one where my children can grow up happy, healthy, and safe.
1: So what are your thoughts on this?
0: Honestly, listening to our conversation today, it's already stressing me out so much. It really shows how hard it is to own a home in Korea right now. Instead of a home just being a place to relax and stay comfortable and chill, it feels like it's become a giant price tag that people evaluate you. But I don't want to get caught up in all these judgmental mindset. And I just want to choose a place that fits my lifestyle and gives me comfort. Because at the end of the day, I feel like who I'm with in the home is more important than which home I'm living in.
1: As well, as very well said. So today we've seen that in Korea, an apartment can be much more than a place to live. It can represent convenience, financial security, and even social status. But as housing becomes increasingly tied to wealth and opportunity, it also raises questions about what makes a home truly valuable. And at the end of the day, perhaps the most important thing isn't the address or the size of the apartment, but whether it feels like a place you can truly call home. And that brings us to the end of today's episode of News Generation. But NewsGen will be back tomorrow at 10:30 Korea time with more stories and discussions. Big thanks to Melissa.
0: Thank you for having me.
1: And also Jian.
2: Delighted to be here.
1: And to our viewers, thank you so much for watching. Hopefully your dream apartment won't require a dream-sized bank account. We are
5: News Generation.
6: Korea Initiative. The future is already in motion. Intelligence redesigns reality. Life expands beyond limits. Culture moves the world. Our vision reaches into the infinite. Together, we will go even further. The K Initiative.

0: When did it all begin? The beginning of joy embedded in daily life, where steps of learning meet a bigger world and history coexists. The legend continues. Innovative technologies come together to unfold a new future, building a better tomorrow. A joy accessible to all, always present in your daily life. JDC.
1: Hello guys, welcome. Yeah. Welcome, welcome,
2: thank you,
1: welcome.
2: Thank you.
1: Some lovely new faces.
2: Yes.
1: For our second ever Joseph's A Little Too Special K-Food cooking class. So thank you very much for coming, guys.
2: Thank you so much for inviting us.
3: Thank you.
1: Really, really cool. Before we get started, does everyone just introduce themselves? Starting with you, Alfred.
2: Okay, my name is Alfred. I am from Ghana, and I work with the Ghana Meteorological Agency in Ghana. Came to Korea through COICA to learn digital transformation technology.
1: I think you might be overqualified for this dish, then.
2: Oh.
1: Moving along, I'm going to...
4: Johnson.
1: Just forget the H, then. Just forget that H is there. It's throwing me off, sorry.
4: So, my name is Johnson. I am from Ecuador.
1: Oh, amazing.
4: My country, I am research technician. I am mechatronics engineer, and here I am doing a master's degree in COICA as well. And I have a big expectancy here because I am not too well in cooking, but I want to make my best.
1: Amazing. Well, I think for today's recipe and everything that we do at the K-Food cooking class is that we try to break down what seems to be quite difficult Korean dishes and show how actually easy it is. So hopefully today it inspires you that when you go back to your home countries that you can feel, yeah, you can feel it and mix around and showcase that. But before we get onto that, I'll move on. Nirosha?
5: Yes.
1: Perfect. I'm getting this right.
5: I'm Nirosha from Sri Lanka.
1: Amazing.
5: We all are Quicker students. We are doing our digital transformation technology master's. Korea is a beautiful country.
1: Yeah.
5: We love that country very much because food is delicious. And
1: yeah,
5: the first 2-3 months is a little bit hard.
1: Yeah, definitely.
5: But now we love that food.
1: Amazing.
5: Thank you.

0: Korea is a really beautiful country, and the food's really beautiful. So when I have this chance, I'm really, really happy.
1: I didn't expect that it was too delicious for those ingredients. It was so easy to understand.
2: Learning how to cook Korean food in a simple way is very, very good. The chef makes everything look simple.

0: To today's class, why we're all here. So what I like to call a one pan wonder. So one dish, one pan, super simple, something that you can do easily at home. We call it jjayukbokkeum. This one here uses a lot of Korean traditional ingredients. Obviously pork belly, something we use a lot. It's normally just done over the barbecue. And we're gonna mix that with the most kind of important Korean element, which is jjang. Which is doenjang, ganjang, gochujang, the three jjangs today. So it's all inside this dish from the very start to the very end. So if there's anything you need to learn on the way, take it away. But before we start, because we missed it yesterday, we have a little motto here. I say K-food, and then you guys say we go, okay? It has to be loud. We have to get some energy in this room. We do the same thing before our services here at Restaurant Effort. So when I say K-food, you say we go, and then we go. And if you get the timing down really nice, it feels good.
1: Okay.
0: We only get one shot.
2: Yeah.
0: Okay, ready? Okay. K-food, we go! Yeah, perfect. I'm trying to make this recipe as friendly, as quick as possible. If it takes over an hour and a half, then a lot of people aren't going to want to do this recipe. So I'll show you a technique. So I like to layer it up, and then I'm gonna cut this one in half. So if you can use your lovely knife, cut the pork belly in half, put it to one side. This one is already pre-sliced, as you can see. And I want to just cut it about here.
1: Like one finger?
0: Yeah. Okay. I like it like that.
1: Okay.
0: These recipes, they're traditional recipes, but it's how I like to cook. And then just a little technique, instead of pushing down on the meat, the weight of the blade.
1: Okay.
0: Your knife is quite sharp, so you should just be able to do that. If you push down, it's going to push out the meat. And then you won't get a nice slice. So you go, choo.
1: Perfect.
0: That's really nice.
1: Okay.
0: Crushing it. You want to put this one here and then this one here, and we'll repeat the process.
3: Okay.
0: Much better than the guys yesterday. Great work.
1: Okay.
0: And you'll see there'll be a little bone in here.
1: Mm-hmm.
0: As you probably know, living in Korea, that bone that we always just eat it as well. So if you want, you can take it out. But for me, I quite like that texture. It's very edible, very delicious.
1: Okay.
0: Very amazing. Sound very lovely. Everyone's cut their Alfreds.
3: Yes.
0: Very nice here. We've got nice big pieces here. And now we are going to cut our vegetables. So we can start with our onion. I'll just show you the first one. Is I quite like it about that thickness.
1: Like
0: So when I cook it, I don't want it to be too soft. I like that kind of a little bit of the spiciness that you get from the onion and a little bit of the crunch. We're just going to when we finish it, we're going to give it like a couple of things just to soften it gently. You can always tweak your own recipe, but I'll show you how to do it first, okay? So just keep cutting those, and when that's done, place it on the plate in front of you. Lovely, lovely work.
3: Okay.
0: Very nice.
3: Thank you.
0: Very good. So onions cut, we're going to cut the white parts of the leek now. I was just slicing it before. I like to have and this bit, I use the tip of my knife and just do some nice, slightly thicker slices, like so.
1: Like diagonal?
0: Yeah. I like the diagonal.
1: Okay.
0: It's a personal preference, I feel. But then it just holds nicely in the final piece there. And it's up to you if you want to go slightly wider on that.
1: Okay. Like this?
0: Yeah, exactly. It's perfect. You're crushing it here. So in this one here, you're going to do the same.
3: Yeah.
0: Do the same with this part, and we're going to keep that separately, okay? Lovely work, guys. Really nice. And then you want to do the same with this part. Yeah. Then you want to slice this one like that, and then keep this separately for now.
2: Okay. So slide this one.
0: Yes, exactly. And then pop all in there, and then we'll cut this one slightly different.
2: Okay.
0: Great.
3: Okay.
0: Yeah. So we've cut all that. We can move on to this next one quickly. So what I want to do is just for a little bit of garnish, and I want to just do a nice, what we call chiffonade, little matchsticks, like so. Take your time. I'm going to give you a little pointy here because I feel like when you do your knife, hold your fingers like that, and then just try and roll.
1: Right.
0: If you don't lift the tip up, like so. Your fingers,
2: You're gonna cut yourself, and then you're gonna say I taught you. You're gonna say that I know he taught me to cut myself.
0: If you watch me, if I go like this, it's gonna be bad, right? Okay. But if I go like this, I can look at you, I can talk, I know there's no way my knife doesn't go past this point. If I go like that, look at that, that's just scary, right? It's scary. Let's not do that. Thank you. Having fun, guys?
4: Yeah.
0: Yes, amazing. I'm not gonna talk to you just yet. I'm not ignoring you. I just want you not to cut your finger off.
3: Yes.
0: Most of it's going in just towards the end, but it'll soften slightly. And then the bit that we're slicing now will be as a little garnish that we can fold through at the end. Scrumptious. Amazing, beautiful. Beautiful on this side, Johnson.
1: Thank you so much.
0: And very nice. Very three different styles in cutting.
2: Yes,
0: completely. You're very meticulous. Gom gom hug it, and then this over here is like coming up, and then Mad Max Fury Road over here. So it's really nice. Nice, nice, nice. Very cool. Amazing. So our pans are hot. We're gonna go to max, guys. Max, max, max. Because once we put everything in, it feels hot. You think, it's not. By the time we put all the stuff in, it's gonna come right
5: down. So I want to know why should the pan be very hot before you start putting stuff inside?
0: This one here, I'm not trying to get crazy color because we're gonna add the spices and I don't want it to burn. But I know that this one here, once we add this meat, which is quite cold, to this pan and this induction, we're gonna need a high heat to start. And what we're gonna do is we're gonna put the pork in the pan.
2: Okay.
0: It should go. And now, once the pork's in, just spread it out slightly with your spatula. But after that, do not stir it, okay? Yours is perfect. I will just completely leave that like that. You can move this up, spread this out. If you move, just leave it right now for a second. If you move it at the start with anything, if you're frying anything, all the moisture comes down. The pan drops down in temperature, and then instead of getting a nice, you can hear it. It's going really nicely. But if you move everything, especially if you're cooking stuff like mushrooms or onion, as soon as you move it, water comes out, pan temperature drops. It's very hard to get that temperature back up. It's nearly impossible. So we're gonna let that just get a little bit of heat back in, and then we're gonna start to move. Perfect, so let's start adding our ingredients. We're still not gonna stir. We're gonna start with our gochugaru, our chili powder. Just like me, don't bomb it in one go. We're trying to season all the meat here. So we're just gonna put it over like so. Covering completely.
3: We have to add everything?
0: Yes, everything's weighed out for you, buddy. And then just before this, you just go like this.
3: Okay.
0: And then yeah, everything, beautiful. And you can see on your pan, the protein is starting to come out on the sides here. You've got a good amount of heat in the pan. Amazing. Now, next one we're gonna add is our garlic. So same thing again, try and spread it out nice and gently. And after our garlic, we're gonna add in some of the ginger. Same again, the more you can spread it out now, the better. You don't want to be eating it and be getting these big lumps of ginger through. Beautiful, scrumptious. Yours has got a good heat, and I think once you've added this, we can start to stir that in, okay?
1: Okay.
0: Amazing. Same for you, great amount. Beautiful. Little bit more spread, I think. You can even start to smell. You got some onions, some garlic, some pork. It's always gonna smell great. Perfect. Now let's start to stir our pans.
1: I have the
0: mix it all in. You want to mix all that seasonings in now. That's good. You can see the coloring there. It's nice. Very lovely, guys. Very lovely.
1: It smells really good.
0: Yeah, it's such a nice dish if you have friends coming over. You come, they walk in, they smell that. Nice glass of wine. You tell me.
3: How long we need to do this one?
0: Yeah, you want to just like.
3: Okay, I'm a little bit afraid.
0: You can go for it. Once that's fully stirred in, let's start adding the next seasonings here. So we have a little bit of sugar.
5: I It's one of the things I've not understood in Korea, because in Africa, sugar is only used when maybe you are going to eat something bitter. Maybe that's when you use sugar.
0: Okay.
5: But I noticed that in Korea, when I'm buying something like chicken in some of the shops,
2: it's so sweet. Yes.
5: It's so sweet.
0: A lot of Korean traditional dishes like galbi will have sugar in there as well, because dandan. It's kind of sweet, savory. And then you want to add this one in, some more sugar. So I'm going to add that one in next.
5: What was this one?
0: They're called mulyok. Rice honey is also nice to use. Normally when I make it in Korea, I'll use rice honey. But around the world, that's quite hard to get. So we've just done the standardized corn syrup. Then once that's in, guys, we're going to add our last two in the phase, which will be the gochujang, soy sauce, and then the black pepper.
5: Okay.
0: So we can get all that in. Once again, try and spread it out a bit to make sure that everything is evenly mixed, and get it all coated in that pork. Wow.
3: Yes.
0: Very nice.
3: Yes.
0: Is that enough? Beautiful. And you can add

0: Now that we've added the vegetables, that kind of grips onto the sauce.
1: Wow.
0: 90 seconds to 2 minutes. So what we're doing now is we're just softening the vegetables slightly. So I like a little bit of crunch on my onion. I don't want it to be too soft. It becomes too sweet. We've already added sugar and stuff, so we don't really need to add any more. So for me, mine's good. I think you could go a slightly longer.
2: Okay.
0: When you're ready, you want to scoop this lovely into this plate here for me here?
1: Okay.
0: Same for you, I think we can go there. Into that plate there for us. So
3: is that okay now?
0: Yeah, exactly. Then just try and build it up nicely.
1: Okay.
0: You want to make it lovely for our guests. And you're ready there.
4: Wow.
0: You can see the same recipe. It's not like, oh, duh. 90 seconds, done. It's looking at the things, looking at the vegetables, seeing how we do it. We can write a recipe down, but it's all about the touch, taste, and the feeling. So I can see we all started pretty much at the same time, and we all finished different times. It's the way the heat, if you slightly lift it, the vegetables, everything. That's beautiful, beautiful, beautiful. Lovely.
2: Looks really good.
0: So now, lovely little sesame oil here to finish. This is personal preference. I love it. We'll start with ladies first.
4: Oh, I think it's
0: perfect. We'll leave some for the rest of them.
1: Perfect.
0: Okay. And then when you're ready as well, we're gonna add a little bit of sesame seeds.
3: Jump again.
0: Wanna add a couple of sesame seeds to yours?
4: Thank you.
0: And then a lovely little bit of garnish on top there.
4: Perfect.
0: I think that's great. Scrumptious.
1: So what does the sesame seed do to the food, to the taste of it?
0: It gives it that gosohada, a kind of toasty flavor they say in Korea. It gives a little bit of that kind of robustness. What we're trying to do with this dish is we're trying to build layers of flavor. So it's not that it's like, sesame. It's just kind of like a nice toasty bread flavor to the thing. Also adds a little bit of texture that I quite like.
2: Perfect.
0: Beautiful. Amazing. Lovely, guys. Thank you very much. How did you enjoy the dish?
2: Of course. Thank really, you so really much for the explanation.
0: Thank you.
1: Really amazing. My thing is, in Africa, I cannot cook a meal in 30 minutes, or 1 hour, possibly 2-3 hours.
0: Yeah.
1: Constantly cooking.
0: Like a braising kind
1: yes.
0: of, yeah.
1: So, experiencing where in Korea, I noticed within 30 minutes, the food can be prepared and be eaten. It looked like a surprise. It looked amazing.
0: Yeah, amazing. Yeah, I think it comes down as well to the thickness of the meat. So, you've seen today as well with the sauces, as long as you have all that kind of pantry of sauces, you can mix anything from some vegetables that you might have in Sri Lanka or Ecuador. Using the same philosophy of sliced meat, seasoning, vegetables. Very good. What did you think today?
4: I think today is really special. I like the cook, but I'm a little bit afraid. But the ingredient mix with the oil, the pan, and making colors is really beautiful.
0: Definitely.
4: I like that different making colors. It's at the beautiful environment around the dish.
0: Yeah.
4: And the smell that the
0: definitely,
4: its
0: definitely.
4: Aroma
0: beautiful.
4: Is really, it's really nice.
0: Amazing. I think as well, there's some variations you can do on the dish. So you can add the spices before and marinate the meat as well. So you can have that and then cook it as well. But today is just a really nice way to hopefully demystify cooking and make it feel like it's not so intense. But how about you? What did you feel today?
2: I feel really good because I learned a new method to make the meal.
0: Yeah.
2: Actually, there are some sauce that I have to find.
0: We can send some to you.
2: Yeah. So, but I can make a new variation for the meal. But it was really good. Also, it was fast. Thank you so much for that.
0: Thank you very much. Well, I think as they say, the proof is in the pudding. So let's get it down. Let's eat it while it's hot. And thank you very much, guys. Thank you.

0: Very cool. Excited?
1: Yes.
0: Yeah. Let's have our first bite. Let's first bite.
1: Okay, let's try.
2: Tastes different.
0: Yeah?
2: From the one I eat at the restaurant.
0: In a good way or a bad way? Alfred?
2: Really good.
3: Really good way.
2: Really, really good.
3: Delicious.
1: It's really tasty.
0: Yeah.
2: Really good.
0: Hey, ginger's coming in through for me a lot, which is nice.
3: It's a good balance here.
0: Is this something you feel that you could cook for your family?
1: Yeah, I hope so.
3: I will try to follow the steps for
0: Just use it as a base. Like, so what you learned today is like, okay, cool, I can take very thinly sliced pork, I can take a marinade that I like or a seasoning I like, I can fry it in, I can throw some vegetables with it, I can mix it up, I can finish it how I want. The process is what's more important than the exact 20 grams, 20, 40 grams, that doesn't matter. It's how the process is done. That's the most important.
1: Oh, okay.
0: Amazing. Yeah. We'll try a little wrap, which I like, then this is my favorite.
3: And also with this one?
1: Yeah.
3: Let's take a little.
2: To swallow everything once.
1: Okay, let's
0: try. Wow, that's good. Yeah, I can. Okay. Amazing. Very nice. Also, try some with the rice, guys, as well. I think it's, I'm gonna add some rice into mine as well.
1: It's really delicious when we wrap with the leaves.
0: Yes. You were skeptical. You were saying, why do we do this? But now you. Wow.
3: Really nice. Really, really good.
0: Very cool. Very nice.
1: I'm really surprised I made it. Thank you, Chef.
0: No, no problem.
1: It's really delicious.
0: Hopefully, yeah, it does inspire you to cook a little bit more. And yeah, it's really nice. It's really cute.
1: Thank you. In Sri Lanka, we are really interested about K culture, K food, K pop, and K dramas. So I have a dream. When I go back home, I want to cook this dish for my family because when I talk with them via the phone, they ask, can you prepare foods for us when you learn something from Korea? So I think it's really helpful. That's my dream come true. Yes, it's definitely.
2: Yes, I'll be going back to Ghana in December. And I believe when I get there, the first thing I'll teach them is how to prepare Korean pork in a very simple way so that even though they've not been to Korea, they could taste something of a Korean food.
3: Yeah, when I come back to Ecuador, I will look for the ingredients to try to make my own part of the meal. But I will try to be still in the line how the chef teach us today.
0: Yeah, finished an amazing class with three new students today, which was really, really cool to bring some fresh energy into the room. Reflecting now on the class, my only disappointment is that I don't get to cook with these guys again. Really nice, amazing people. It's a shame that I couldn't teach them more and more Korean dishes. The dish we did today was quite simple and easy to approach, but I think all the guests that we've had coming in have a really good passion for cooking. And I think that's all you need when you're cooking this thing. You don't need to be a great chef, you just have to have a passion for trying to cook. And I think along the way, skills that they gain, hopefully they can use in their home countries. So I'm very satisfied and I look forward to the next challenge.

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Here are 22 volumes. At first glance, they may seem like ordinary old books. But the moment you unfold and connect them one by one, a remarkable scene emerges. A mid-19th century map of Korea, hand-drawn with its mountains and rivers, the Daedongnyeojido. Fully unfolded, it becomes a massive map about 6.7 meters in height. But what's truly astonishing is not its size. It vividly depicts how mountain ranges extend from Baekdusan Mountain to form the land, and how rivers wind their way through villages. Like modern maps, it uses symbols clearly, with tenri intervals to guide travelers, a truly groundbreaking idea for its time. Another reason this map is remarkable, a woodblock print, made practical for all classes, Yangban elite and commoners alike to use. Comparable even to modern surveying techniques, this map was not created by the genius of Kim Jong-ho alone. Beginning with the early Joseon world map, 혼일강리 역대국도 지도. It builds upon the tradition of earlier scholars, such as 정상기 and 신경준, culminating in this monumental masterpiece. Perhaps Joseon sought to reflect its care for the lives of its people within this map. Across rugged mountain ranges and winding rivers, countless roads were carved into woodblocks. Along the grand paths traced by the Daedongnyeojido, we now take a new step forward into history.

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1: This isn't just news, it's our commitment. 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

Under the sea, there are paths. The seascapes along the underwater trails boast an unimaginable beauty. As we drift with the movement of water, we encounter scenes of fierce survival in the wild and moments of life and death. Sometimes, in the havens teeming with diverse marine creatures, we learn the art of survival itself. This is a path overflowing with life, filled with lovers and fighters, hunters and prey. We call this path the Underwater Ole. Now, let us journey through Jeju's Underwater Ole Trail. With easy access and shallow depth, Sasuhang Port in Jeju is a popular spot among divers because it is the perfect place to observe marine life after dark.

What does the underwater world look like at night? A redfin velvetfish settles beside a patch of seaweed, getting ready to sleep. When night falls on the underwater ole, most fish seek shelter and rest. An orange devil stinger has fallen asleep, half of its body buried in the sand. It belongs to the rockfish family and carries venom in its fins. This young filefish, which is the size of a thumb, bites gently onto a seaweed as it sleeps. An adult filefish settles between rocks, taking time to rest. For these fish, a leaf of kelp becomes a comfortable place to sleep. Annoyed by the camera crew's lights, it flips its body around and hides from view. The forest of kelp leaves offers a safe haven for the fish to hide, ensuring their safety.

A Blenny likes empty seashells. It flutters busily even as it remains wary of the camera crew. Inside the seashell, clusters of yellow eggs are stuck to the surface. The Blenny moves its fins constantly to supply oxygen to the eggs it has laid. In another shell occupied by a Benny, the eggs look almost ready to hatch.

This creature has been waiting for nightfall to begin its hunt. Turbo Conatus uses its powerful suction to cling to a kelp leaf and gnaw on it. This creature has legs that move fast and feelers that sway from side to side. It is a hermit crab that lives inside a borrowed conch shell. It hides from fish in the shell during the day and ventures out to hunt during the night.

as most shellfish. Conchas become active as night falls. This creature is half buried in the sand, with only its eyes and part of its head visible. This is the Indian flathead that matches the color of its body to the sandy seabed it favors. Another flathead cautiously glides by one that stays hidden in the sand.

When night falls, there is a shift in the ocean. The creatures that thrived under the bountiful daylight settle into their nests to rest, while those that waited for darkness begin their hunt in earnest. At the heart of this living world, these sea creatures follow their own instincts for survival. Night in the underwater ole is both a time of reset and a continuing cycle of life

Greetings from South Korea. I am Arang, Arirang News AI anchor. Here is the news making headlines today. Having wrapped up his state visit to Brazil, President Lee Jae-myung has landed in Chile, the second leg of his three-nation trip to South America. President Lee will go to the presidential palace on Thursday to meet with his Chilean counterpart José Antonio Kast, who took office in March. The leaders will attend an official welcoming ceremony, expanded talks in exchange of MOUs, a joint press conference, and lunch. Their key focus is modernizing the Korea-Chile Free Trade Agreement, which hasn't been updated since it went into effect in 2004 to reflect new areas, including digital trade and environmental cooperation. In the U.S., the Federal Reserve has left interest rates unchanged for a fifth straight meeting, choosing to wait for more clarity on inflation and a broader economic outlook despite renewed pressure from President Donald Trump to cut borrowing costs. At the end of its two-day Federal Open Market Committee meeting, the Fed voted 9-3 to keep its benchmark interest rate at a range of 3.5-3.75%. The decision leaves the interest rate gap between South Korea and the United States at as much as 1 percentage point. Speaking after the meeting, Fed Chair Kevin Warsh said the central bank remains firmly committed to its 2% inflation target, while describing the U.S. economy as showing impressive resilience despite recent shocks, including renewed fighting in the Iran war. Samsung Electronics on Thursday said its second quarter operating profit rose more than 1,800% from a year earlier to 89.5 trillion won, or approximately $62.1 billion. Sales increased 130% to 171.5 trillion won. Its chip division posted 127.5 trillion won in sales and 89.2 trillion won in operating profit. Record DRAM and NAND sales drove another record quarterly performance following the first quarter. Samsung said it expects earnings growth to continue in the second half as semiconductor demand remains strong. North Korea-linked cyber operations stole more than $600 million in the first half of 2026, driving a record surge in cryptocurrency exploits worldwide. This is according to a new security report by the on-chain security platform Blockade. North Korea-related attacks accounted for 55% of all in the first half of the year. Globally overall, attackers drained $1.1 billion across 212 verified incidents in the first 6 months. While total financial losses are down from last year, the frequency of attacks is the highest on record for any half year. The U.S. military has launched a new round of strikes against Iran. U.S. Central Command announced that the operation began at 8 p.m. Wednesday Eastern Time, describing it as a powerful response to Iran's attempted attacks on American forces in the Middle East a day earlier. Iran's Islamic Revolutionary Guard Corps said it had fired several ballistic missiles at a U.S. airbase and a military center in Jordan. The U.S. military described it as an attempted surprise attack, saying all incoming missiles were intercepted. Following a brief lull, the resumption of attacks from both sides has derailed diplomatic momentum, casting doubt on efforts to revive the ceasefire. That is all from me today. Thank you for watching.

drawing more fans from all over the world. Local consumer prices continue to hover at the 2% cent rate in April. Training the robots to allow the visually impaired the chance to better indulge in cultural experiences. Like this number of hybrid cars are registered in South Korea has surpassed 2 million. This locally developed UV rocket.

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It may have been the tomb of a young prince. Kumyongchong tomb, one of Silla's ancient burial mounds. The gold crown and belt discovered here were notably smaller than those found in other tombs. The Silla royal family is believed to have carefully prepared the tomb for a young life that ended too soon, placing a variety of grave goods within. Among the many artifacts, one pair of objects in particular draws the eye. Earthenware figures that seem as if they might gallop off at any moment. Look closely, and you'll notice the two figures are slightly different. Did you spot the difference? One exudes authority, wearing an ornate headdress and full armor. The horse, too, is richly adorned with elaborate harnesses. In contrast, the other figure appears plainly dressed, with hair tied in a topknot and a cloth wrapped around the head. Based on their attire and size, the more elaborate figure is presumed to be the tomb's occupant, while the simpler one appears to be a servant. So what exactly are these pottery figures which vividly reflect the everyday life of Silla people?

They are, in fact, hollow vessels, pitchers. Water could be poured in through a funnel at the horse's rear and dispensed through a spout at its chest. Then why would the Silla people place such a intricate vessels in a tomb of a young prince? Perhaps it was a heartfelt wish that the young prince, whose life was cut short, would never go thirsty on his long journey to the heavens.

Yeah, we got those tropical notes. I've been studying sur for over a decade and searching for the perfect pairings. Now, this is one of my favorites. My name is Dustin Wessa. I'm a traditional Korean alcohol sommelier, and this is my place. One of my hobbies is foraging. I was up in the mountain and I was searching for wild ingredients, and there's this dodok, so I dug some up. Dodok is really earthy, it's savory. There's a lot of complexity there, but it has a bit of bitterness. In order to get rid of this, you're going to salt water for about 10 minutes. So that's going to remove a bit of the bitterness. It's going to season it just a tad, and it's going to make it easier to flatten out when you take the side of your knife and tap it down or roll it out. The first time I tried it, obviously, I had this professional Harmony or Ajumma make it for me, and that's when I fell in love with it. Then I decided I need to learn how to do this. The marinade is going to be a touch of soy sauce, garlic, gochujang there, maybe some honey, a touch of crushed sesame seeds, maybe a quick twist of pepper, just click, click, click. After I flatten out the dodok, I'm going to take a little bit of sesame oil and just a touch of soy sauce. I like to use gukkanjang. Pangtae is a version of myeongtae. This is an Alaskan pollock, and there's a ton of different words for this fish depending on how you prepare it. You have myeongtae, if it's fresh it's saengtae, kodari, nogari, jaktae, chuntae, chutae, but the king is hwangtae. Why? Because in the beginning of winter, you hang it up. Now, it freezes, it thaws out, it freezes, it thaws out. It's this slow process that makes that perfect texture. So you're going to want to rinse that off. It's going to reconstitute it so it has a beautiful kind of spriggy-like texture to it. It's like boom, boom, boom, just kind of bouncy when you bite down on it. When I do hwangtae gori, there's no gochujang in it. We got a little bit of soy sauce, sesame oil. I would use salya. And instead of scallions, I like to use dalle. Then it's a little bit more aromatic. I totally forgot. Gochugaru 얘기 안 했어요. It's gotta be spicy. 땡초 고추가루 꼭 들어가야 돼요. Put it in between, sandwich it in between, what do we call the soksui thing in English? I don't know. Take a little bit of the yangnyeom and then just brush it over the top, just like that. Put the marinated side straight over the top of the charcoal, as hot as it can get, and just get it nice and sizzling so it's caramelizing. When you're cooking the hwangtae and dodok over the charcoal, and it lets out this beautiful aroma, it's just savory, smoky, you got the sweetness and then the aromatics of the wild chives, it's intoxicating. Absolutely beautiful. Pop one of each in your mouth. You got this budaduk budaduk jongduk jongduk of the dodok, and you got this kind of goldur goldur 식감. Now, you're not just gonna sit there and eat this, right? What do we need? We need something to drink on, something to sip on. The perfect thing here is gonna be a makgeolli. We got those tropical notes, some bright acidity that's gonna cut through some of the stronger flavors in the hwangtae and the dodok, harmonize on their intense level, and just kind of ride it out.

Korea Initiative. The future is already in motion. 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Life expands beyond limits. Culture moves the world. Our vision reaches into the infinite. Together, we will go even further. The K Initiative.

Korea Initiative. The future is already in motion. 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Life expands beyond limits. Culture moves the world. Our vision reaches into the infinite. Together, we will go even further. The K Initiative.

0: In our headlines on this Thursday, July 30th, here in South Korea, President Lee Jae-myung is in Chile, where efforts to future-proof South Korea's trade and supply chains will take center stage during summit talks with his counterpart, Jose Antonio Kast. Meanwhile, the Federal Reserve decides to maintain its benchmark interest rate in the range of 3.5 to 3.75% for the fifth policy session in a row, in response to rebounding oil prices amid renewed tensions in the Middle East. And speaking of those tensions, the U.S. military hits dozens of Iranian targets over a two-hour span on Wednesday, following Donald Trump's earlier warning to hit Iran, quote, very hard for its targeting of American soldiers in the Middle East the day prior. We start in Santiago today, where President Lee Jae-myung is scheduled to sit down with his counterpart, Jose Antonio Kast, to touch upon broader economic partnership. Our Blue House correspondent Yoon Jung-min reports.
1: Having wrapped up his state visit to Brazil, President Lee Jae-myung has landed in Chile, the second leg of his three-nation trip to South America. Meeting the Korean community on Wednesday, President Lee highlighted Korea's ties with Chile.
2: 양국 국민이 더 깊은 신뢰와 우정의 마음을 나누는 한-칠레 관계의 새로운 미래를 목격하고 있습니다. 핵심 강물 청정 에너지, 디지털과 인공지능, 과학기술과 문화에 이르기까지 양국 간의 협력의 지평은 점차 더 넓어지고 있습니다.
1: The next day, he will lay a wreath at the monument for Bernardo O'Higgins, honored as one of the nation's founding fathers. President Lee will go to the presidential palace on Thursday to meet with his Chilean counterpart,

0: Jose Antonio Cast, who took office in March. The leaders will attend an official welcoming ceremony, expanded talks, an exchange of MOUs, a joint press conference, and lunch. Their key focus is modernizing the Korea-Chile Free Trade Agreement, which hasn't been updated since it went into effect in 2004 to reflect new areas, including digital trade and environmental cooperation.
1: We expect to dramatically increase trade with the South American countries and support our companies making inroads into the regional market.
0: South Korea also looks to expand cooperation in critical minerals, energy, and food. Chile is one of the major producers of copper and lithium.
1: We plan to strengthen our strategic partnership related to critical mineral supply chains and deepen discussions on diversifying sources of food and energy imports.
0: Also on the agenda is cooperation for the UN Ocean Conference set to be co-hosted in 2028 by South Korea and Chile. After concluding the summit, Yi will attend a Korea-Chile business roundtable.
2: The South Korean president's trip to the key economic power in South America takes place as the country looks to expand its diplomatic horizons to the global south. Yoon Jung-min, Arirang News, Santiago.
3: And while we await details of the upcoming discussions between the leaders of South Korea and Chile, the latter's ambassador here to Seoul believes this latest interaction will push bilateral ties to a new level. Our senior correspondent Oh Soo-young shares this belief.
4: A new big bang in Korea-Chile relations. That is the potential that Chile's top diplomat sees in President Lee Jae-myung's visit this week, from political to economic cooperation.
5: The free trade agreement was a big bang 22 years ago. I think we need to have a new big bang in the relationships, and I think the visit of the President of Korea next week to Chile will do that. No, we'll push the relationship between Chile and Korea to a next step, to a new level.
4: The deal helped raise bilateral trade from around $1.6 billion US in 2004 to more than $7 billion last year. Chile is the world's largest copper producer and second largest lithium producer. Korea's strengths lie in advanced manufacturing, including batteries, electric vehicles and semiconductors.
5: So we want now to Korea also to participate in the lithium ecosystem, to add value to the, to bring technologies into the exploration and exploitation of lithium and other critical minerals in Chile. So that's the big challenge for both countries. How do we jump from a buying-selling dynamic to something much bigger, much, much broader?
4: Yi's visit could provide political momentum for the next stage.
5: We're looking to new areas. We're looking about artificial intelligence, about cultural industries. We want also to have cooperation on infrastructure, critical minerals. So the business delegation that will come with President Yi to Chile exactly points to those areas. So we were looking forward to good discussions between governments and also between the business sectors of both countries.
4: The partnership also carries wider strategic significance for two trade-dependent middle powers facing rising protectionism. The two countries coordinate through platforms like the Asia-Pacific Economic Cooperation and the Digital Economy Partnership Agreement. Chile also supports Korea's bids to join the Comprehensive and Progressive Agreement for Trans-Pacific Partnership and become an associate member of the Pacific Alliance.
5: Chile and Korea have a long story of shared values regarding multilateral trade system, the importance of rules in trade, the importance of ruling multilateralism in general, the importance of regional cooperation. And we are working also very closely together to try to protect the multilateral system. And protectionism can only be fought with more open trade.
4: The ambassador hopes to see the relationship continue to expand outside official diplomacy.
5: So it's a good way to discuss how, in this new approach of the relationship between Chile and Korea, both countries should work together. And when I say countries, I mean governments, private sector, universities and people.
4: Yi's two-day visit is the first by a Korean president since Park Geun-hye traveled to Chile in 2015. It will also be his first meeting with President Jose Antonio Cast, who took office in March. Oh Soo-young, Arirang News.
3: Over in the U.S., the Federal Reserve has opted to keep its key interest rate steady as policymakers wait for tangible signs that inflation is indeed under control. Our Lee Seung-jae has more.
6: The U.S. Federal Reserve has left interest rates unchanged for a fifth straight meeting, choosing to wait for more clarity on inflation and the broader economic outlook despite renewed pressure from President Donald Trump to cut borrowing costs. At the end of its two-day Federal Open Market Committee meeting, the Fed voted 9-3 to keep its benchmark interest rate at a range of 3.5 to 3.75%. The decision leaves the interest rate gap between South Korea and the United States at as much as 1 percentage point.
7: Today, as you know, our committee decided to vote by a 9-3 vote to maintain the target range for the federal funds rate at 3.5 to 3.75%.
6: Speaking after the meeting, Fed Chair Kevin Warsh said the central bank remains firmly committed to its 2% inflation target, while describing the U.S. economy as showing impressive resilience despite recent shocks, including renewed fighting in the Iran war. Warsh acknowledged that inflation remains above the Fed's target and said policymakers will continue to monitor incoming data carefully.
7: Broadly, if you said to me standing in front of you, I abide fully by the strategy document, we're going to deliver 2% inflation and not a whisper more. But to achieve that, I'm looking at a broader set of inflation data than PCE.
6: Asked whether another rate hike would be the best response if inflation stays elevated, he said higher rates could be part of the solution, but stressed that any decision would be based on a broad assessment of economic conditions rather than inflation alone. The decision comes days after President Trump once again urged the Federal Reserve to lower interest rates, arguing that the United States should have the lowest interest rate in the world to support economic growth. When asked about the Fed's decision on Wednesday, Trump praised Warsh as fantastic, brilliant, and smart, while reiterating that he would still like to see lower interest rates in the months ahead. Lee Seung-jae, Arirang News.
3: Meanwhile, hopes of easing tensions between Washington and Tehran are fading fast as the two sides engage in fresh fire, with the U.S. military hitting dozens of Iranian targets. Our Chung Hae-rim has the latest.
8: The U.S. military has launched a new round of strikes against Iran. U.S. Central Command announced that the operation began at 8 p.m. Wednesday Eastern Time, describing it as a powerful response to Iran's attempted attacks on American forces in the Middle East a day earlier. Explosions were heard in several locations across southern Iran. The strikes came after U.S. President Donald Trump vowed to hit Iran very hard, following Tehran's launch of ballistic missiles at American forces stationed in Jordan.
9: In the meantime, we're going to be hitting them very hard because it's our turn to hit them. They know it's coming.
8: Iran's Islamic Revolutionary Guard Corps said it had fired several ballistic missiles at a U.S. airbase and a military center in Jordan. The U.S. military described it as an attempted surprise attack, saying all incoming missiles were intercepted. Jordan's military also said it intercepted 5 missiles launched from Iran. Following a brief lull, the resumption of attacks from both sides has derailed diplomatic momentum, casting serious doubt on efforts to revive the ceasefire. Meanwhile, a suspected drone strike hit a U.S.-owned gas storage tanker at Egypt's Mediterranean port of Demyera. Maritime security firms said the attack struck the Energos Winter, sparking a fire that spread to another vessel. Egypt's petroleum ministry confirmed fires aboard 2 ships but did not identify the cause. It said the flames were brought under control and that no injuries or fatalities were reported. Responsibility for the suspected strike remains unclear. Jung Hae-rim, Arirang News.
3: And U.S. crude oil stockpiles have plunged to levels not seen in 4 decades as refineries ramp up production amid tensions in the Middle East. As of July 24th, the U.S. Strategic Petroleum Reserve had fallen to its lowest level in 43 years, dropping by 3.8 million barrels to around 307 million. The fall comes as American refineries operate at up to 100% capacity to export fuel to markets in Europe and Asia. The surge in shipments overseas appears to be driven by suppliers

0: capitalizing on recent oil price hikes for higher profit margins. Meanwhile, in Japan, authorities say 28 people have lost their lives to the deadly earthquake that struck the country earlier this week. Priority has reportedly been placed on seeking survivors under the debris of damaged buildings, including a shopping mall in Kumamoto Prefecture. First responders have described the rescue operations as a race against time. Meanwhile, emergency repairs have been completed at major ports to deliver drinking water and transport relief supplies as some 10,000 residents remain displaced at hundreds of shelters across the prefecture. A major political showdown is unfolding at the National Assembly as the ruling party seeks to push ahead with sweeping judicial reforms while the opposition vows an all-night battle to block them. I have our political correspondent An Song-jin standing by live on the line. Song-jin, welcome. So what's the latest there?
1: Right. Good afternoon, Sunny. The plenary session was already once delayed from 2 p.m. to 3 p.m. and only began a little past 3 p.m. It began by electing the Gender Equality Committee chair, which now completes the entire formation of the parliamentary committees. In the plenary session, lawmakers also passed a special counsel bill to investigate the recent ballot paper shortage during local elections through bipartisan agreement. Leadership from the two main political parties reached a final agreement this morning on the composition of the special counsel team, as well as the investigation's key areas of focus and jurisdiction. Alongside this bill, the ruling Democratic Party was set to push through a major judicial reform bill. However, the main opposition People Power Party launched a filibuster at around 4 p.m., arguing that there should be a bipartisan agreement on solutions to safeguard victims and prevent investigative gaps. The proposed bill is to amend the Criminal Procedure Act by stripping prosecutors of their authority to conduct supplementary investigations. Instead, the police would be required to carry out additional investigations requested by prosecutors within 1 month, and victims would gain stronger rights to challenge police decisions, a measure aimed at softening the impact of removing prosecutors' investigative powers. Now, despite the PPP's opposition, under parliamentary rules, a filibuster can be ended after 24 hours with the support of three-fifths of lawmakers. With backing from smaller allied parties, the ruling party is expected to have enough votes to cut short the debate and pass the bill, completing the final step in its judicial reform agenda. That's all I have for now. Back to you, Sunny.
0: All right, Song-jin, thank you for that coverage on the confrontation at the parliament. Moving forward, Microsoft and Meta have both beaten earnings expectations, but their gains tell different AI stories, thus prompting contrasting investor response. Our Kim Bo-kyung explains.
2: Major hyperscalers Microsoft and Meta reported their fiscal fourth quarter 2026 results, that is, for between April and June after market close on Wednesday. Both companies beat the market's revenue expectations, but differences in AI monetization and profitability triggered sharply contrasting market reactions. Microsoft reported revenue of $90 billion, up 18% from a year earlier, surpassing market expectations of $87 billion. Net income rose 31% on-year to $35.77 billion, while adjusted earnings per share, or EPS, came in at $4.74, beating the market forecast. Due to ballooning investment in AI infrastructure, free cash flow fell 23% on-year to $19.64 billion, but it exceeded Wall Street's estimate of a little more than $13 billion, showing that the company's AI investments were indeed translating into profits. This was mainly driven by its cloud business, Azure, surpassing $100 billion in annual revenue for the first time, and the company's AI productivity tool, Microsoft 365 Copilot, which had more than 30 million subscribers. Meta, meanwhile, posted revenue of $60.80 billion, which slightly beat

0: Samsung Electronics on Thursday said its second quarter up 1,800% from a year earlier to $89.52.1 billion. Sales increased 130% to 171.5 trillion won. This marked the third consecutive quarter of record operating profit and revenue. Detailed earnings released Thursday showed semiconductors once again led the company's performance, accounting for 99% of total operating profit. Its chip division, Device Solutions, posted 89.2 trillion won in operating profit, marking another record quarterly performance. Memory chips accounted for nearly all of the division's 127.5 trillion won in sales. A global race to invest in AI data centers kept memory chips in short supply, which drove prices higher.
1: Samsung is generating strong profits by ramping up HBM production. Since HBM uses multiple layers of DRAM, it leaves less capacity for conventional DRAM and further tightens supply. That drives up conventional memory prices as well, creating a double benefit to earnings.
0: The tech giant invested a record 16 trillion won in research and development to strengthen its technology leadership. The company expects demand from agentic AI and expanding HBM4E sales to support earnings in the second half. Experts also say much of the HBM supply has already been committed under long-term contracts, which would help sustain earnings in the second half. Yet the mobile and home appliance business posted its first-ever operating loss. The Device Experience division lost 800 billion won as higher memory prices pushed up production costs. Samsung also announced plans to begin construction of its second chip manufacturing facility in Taylor, Texas, later this year, with the aim to start mass production in 2030. The company added that it has secured contracts with all five major global data center customers and finalized negotiations on additional long-term supply agreements. Kim Junong, Arirang News.
2: And business sentiment within the local manufacturing industry has hit its highest level in over 4 years. According to the Bank of Korea on this Thursday, the manufacturing composite business sentiment index stood at 103.2 this July to mark the fourth straight monthly increase since April. A reading above 100 indicates optimism, while a reading below signals pessimism. Bank officials are linking the positive sentiment to booming business for chips and ships. In other news, North Korea-linked cyber operations stalled over $600 million in the first half of this year, driving a record surge in cryptocurrency exploits worldwide. Now, this is according to a new security report by on-chain security platform Blockade. North Korea-related attacks accounted for 55% of all such incidents during the first 6 months of 2026. Globally, attackers drained $1.1 billion across 212 verified incidents in the same period. The Grammy's first Asian pop award was expected to be BTS's moment, but the group says it's chosen to sit out the race, reigniting debate over whether the new award seeks to recognize or to separate. Our Park Jae-ryung files this report.
3: BTS seems closer to winning a Grammy Award than ever before, as the group topped the Billboard 200 for two consecutive weeks and sold out shows worldwide. But the group has made a sudden announcement that it won't submit any of its music for Grammy consideration. For the first time, BTS has voluntarily stepped out of the race. On Wednesday, all seven BTS members simultaneously share the same message on their social media accounts, saying music should be heard and loved for what it is, rather than divided by region or language. They did not explicitly mention the Grammy's newly created Best Asian Pop Music Performance category. Still, their posts have been widely seen as an apparent protest against the Grammy's decision to create an award based on region and language. The Recording Academy that oversees the Grammy Awards recently introduced the Best Asian Pop Music Performance category for next year's ceremony. It covers music, including K-pop, J-pop, and C-pop, that originated in or is widely recognized across Asian markets. Eligible songs must make meaningful use of at least one Asian language. It means tracks performed entirely in English did not qualify for the category.

0: Critics argue that it could push artists already competing in the global pop market into a separate lane labeled Asian music. Unlike categories such as rock, pop, or R&B, Asian refers to a region rather than a music genre, while eligibility also depends on the language used in a song. At the heart of the debate is whether the new award represents greater inclusion or simply separates Asian artists from the Grammy's mainstream categories. Recording Academy CEO Harvey Mason Jr. rejected claims. He said the goal is to give more artists greater visibility and recognition. The Academy also stressed that artists can be submitted and nominated in both the new category and the Grammy's general fields. 박차령, 아리랑 뉴스.
1: And the 48th session of the UNESCO World Heritage Committee has come to an end in Busan after an 11-day agenda. Delegates reviewed the conservation status of 148 properties and added 25 new sites to the World Heritage List, bringing the global total to 1,273. South Korea also secured an expansion of the Ketbal Korean Tidal Flats, adding tidal flats in Seosan, Yeosu, Kohung and Muan. The K Heritage House attracted more than 137,000 guests over 10 days, while its merchandise store generated over 280 million Korean won, or some $193,000 in sales.

Heatwave warnings and advisories cover most of the country now. Earlier today, Yangsan in Gyeongsangnam-do province climbed above 40 degrees Celsius. The heat will also linger overnight, bringing another round of tropical nights to many areas. The national average number of tropical nights is now the highest on record. Seoul has now gone through 8 in a row, while Jeju Island has seen 23. And tomorrow, the sun will be just as intense. UV levels will range from high to very high. Ozone levels will also be high enough to affect air quality across parts of central regions, including Seoul and the southern regions. Tomorrow, Seoul will start the day at 26 degrees Celsius, Chuncheon 25 and Jeju 27 degrees. Then by the afternoon, Seoul will get up to 34 degrees, Daegu will be at 37 degrees, Gyeongju at 38 degrees. Looking ahead, the heat wave is only going to intensify, so be sure to stay hydrated and take care in the heat. Now here's a look at the weather around the world.

South Korea's population may have held steady over the past decade, but beneath the surface, the country's demographic landscape is undergoing a profound transformation.

0: Hello and welcome to yet another edition of Press Perspective for this Thursday, July 30th here in Seoul. I'm Min Sun Hee. South Korea is undergoing a major demographic shift from a rapidly aging population to changing family trends. So to discuss what's driving these changes, I have freelance journalist Yang Chin-hao here in the studio. Chin-hao, welcome back.
1: Hello, thank you for having me.
0: I also have writer Colin Marshall with us. Colin, it's great to have you here.
2: Glad to be here.
0: Chin-hao, we start with you. South Korea's population stands at 51 million, and it's remained virtually unchanged over the past 11 years. But there's a new demographic report now saying that we are aging even faster, though. Do tell us more.
1: Yes, according to the latest 2025 population and housing census released by the South Korean National Data Agency just 2 days ago, the country's population fell to 49 million last year, and down 54,000 people, or 0.1% from a year earlier. And at the same time, the number of foreign residents climbed to 2 million, an increase of 66,000, or 3.2%. And in other words, as South Korea's native population continues to shrink, the gap is increasingly being filled by foreign residents. And as you just mentioned, South Korea's aging crisis is accelerating, and these latest figures paint an even more concerning picture. People aged like 65 or older now totally like 10 million, up 600,000, or 5.9% from a year ago. And for the first time over, seniors make up more than 20% of the total population. That means one in every five South Korean now it is over 65 years old. And meanwhile, the working age population fell by 393,000 to 35.87 million, dropping below 70% of the population for the very first time. And the country's aging index also continued to rise, increasing from 186.7 to 205.2. Put simply, for every 100 children, South Korea now has about 205 senior citizens. And population aging is no longer limited to a handful of regions. Looking at the smaller administrative districts, including the cities and counties under the provinces, as well as districts within metropolitan cities, 224 out of 229 areas, or nearly 98%, now have more people aged 65 or and over than children under 15 years old. And we've talked about, we talk many times on this program about the South Koreans' aging population issues and persistently low birth rate. And today's census results confirm that these long-term demographic trends are not only continuing, but become even more pronounced and serious.
0: Right, indeed. Colin, as Chin-hao has said, South Korea's foreign population, it continues to grow. It now accounts for between 3 to 4% of the total population. What are the broader implications of this demographic reality?
2: Yes, I had this figure in mind today on my way to the studio, because I think I encountered, or saw anyway, thousands and thousands of people, and very few of those were visibly foreign. And, you know, I didn't hear many languages other than Korean, although I was hearing some Mandarin, especially when I was at the Shinsegae department store, but they might have been shopping tourists. In any case, the great majority of foreigners here, I believe, are still Chinese. In any case, if we look at these figures, I could have sworn it was just, oh, when I got here 10 years ago, the number was 2%. South Korea was 2% foreign. Now it's 3 to 4, as you say. And so media stories have been covering what constitutes that addition, the growth in the foreign population. And if you look at it, half of the growth is international students. And they don't tend to stay, sort of by definition. Some do, most don't. The rest include foreign, like, seasonal laborers and business people on special purpose visas. So in the main, or in the vast majority, these are not foreigners that we would consider to be immigrants in the Western sense. They don't necessarily come to stay. Some do stay, the majority don't. Whether students will come or go sort of depends on how they get along with South Korea and whether they find a permanent economic place here or a social role, which can still be fairly difficult. Though, as I understand it, that is changing little by little, but I would say that though the growth seems large, the growth in the number does seem large, for the most part, it's not the kind of growth that I think makes a permanent change in the demographics of the country or the social makeup of the country.
0: Right. Moving forward, Chen-Hao, earlier this year, Taiwan, it officially became a super-age society with more than 20% of its population aged 65 and older. How would you compare South Korea and Taiwan in terms of the causes of low birth rates and perhaps the policies to better address them?
1: Indeed, these two countries have already reached a very similar milestone earlier this year. As you mentioned, in January, the Ministry of Interior in Taiwan

0: officially announced that people aged 65 or older now account for 20% of the population, meaning Taiwan has officially entered the ranks of super-aged societies. There's another worrying trend as well, and Taiwan's total population fell by 101,000 people last year, comparing with 2024, making the second consecutive year of population decline. And in many ways, Taiwan and South Korea have been facing the same demographic challenges. And year after year, the two countries rank among those with the world's lowest birth rates, while both are also experiencing rapid population aging. And over the past decade, we can see both countries' governments have introduced a wide range of incentives, aimed at encouraging people to have children, to burst the fertility, from monthly child allowances, for example, and paid parental leave to expanded childcare and preschool subsidies. But despite years of these policies or this assistance, neither country has been able to reverse the decline in births. So in other words, governments have spent tons of money, enormous amounts of money, trying to boost the fertility, yet the result have fallen well short of expectations. And at the same time, cutting those programs could make the situation even worse. So it's become one of the toughest policy dilemmas facing for both governments. I've been thinking these issues about about the past few days, but honestly, I still can't have an answer, you know. Many people point to one major factor. It is housing. Since Taiwan and South Korea, now the two countries are struggling with high housing prices, making it increasingly difficult for especially young people to afford a house or feel financially secure enough to start a family. But that also makes me think about another case, which is Singapore, because Singapore, the country, is well known for its extensive public housing system, the HDB flats, and it also offers generous family and childcare support. Yet even those policy in place, Singapore's fertility rate fell to a record low to 0.87 last year. So perhaps the issue goes beyond financial incentives or housing alone. It raises a broader question. Are people in all three countries, in all these three societies, reluctant to bring children into an environment defined by intensive educational competition, a high pressure, and growing uncertainty about the future? And that's a question that deserves much deeper reporting, research, and public discussion.
1: You're right then. With regard to the factors behind the birth rates, Colin, do correct me if I'm wrong, but I believe you've previously said that Korea's low birth rate reflects the Korean tendency to think rationally. Do you care to elaborate?
2: Well, I think what I might have meant by that was it's rational in the same sense that many other decisions made here are rational, in that on a personal individual level they make sense, whereas in the wider picture of society they might have a more negative effect, shall we say. I mean, the choices Koreans make within the education system, for example, are individually rational, but if you look at how the whole thing works, you might question what's going on. Is this ideal, or is this even close to ideal? The same with the birth rate, and for all the reasons Chen Hao mentioned, Koreans have been making rational responses to the economic conditions they see before them and the social conditions they see before them. But as well, as you say, the increase in the birth rate also has a kind of rationality, you could say. Partially, it's demographic. There's a cohort that's slightly larger in their mid-30s right now in South Korea. And so especially when the women get to that age, a certain rational calculation happens. It's probably now or never. And so they seem to have found a way of making that happen, but also response to the economic incentives the government has been putting out with the direct cash payments and the host of other incentives to have children. And as well, I mean, we can't totally discount the effect of some of the public service announcement campaigns and the spots you see on TV and the sort of uri ai, uri mire, all this stuff that's been going on these past few years. It's not, I mean, I say this as a father of two fairly recently, it's not without its emotional effect, I will say. It's pretty well done. But I think There is the rational side and the emotional side. Both of them are in play. But then pure demographics is also a big part of this. You know, you have a slightly larger cohort, they're going to have a slightly larger cohort beneath them, the one to which they give birth.
1: Right. Chinhao, let's now touch upon a regional demographic phenomenon. According to the foreign media, grey divorce initiated by women is on the rise here in East Asia. How is this phenomenon being explained?
0: It's indeed a very hot issue recently. Like, Eastern Asian countries are not only grappling with falling birth rates and rapidly aging populations. Another demographic trend drawing increasing attention is that you just mentioned the great divorce, couples ending long marriage later in their lives. And mostly it was like being made by women, but by the wives. In South Korea, the number of divorces among couples married for 30 years or more surpassed for those first time last year. The number of divorces among couples who had been married for less than 5 years. And similar trends have also been seen in Taiwan, in Hong Kong, and China. And also, meanwhile, in Japan, we have a figure that the number of older women filing for divorce in 2024 was about twice that of older men. And 30 or 40 years ago, you know, divorce carried a strong social stigma or bias across most of the East Asian countries, especially for women. Men who initiated a divorce generally faced few social consequences, but women were often subject to discrimination or placed at a disadvantage, both economically and socially. However, now societies have changed dramatically, as we see, like, more women have gained access to higher education, and even they can enter to the workforce and achieve greater financial independence than before. And as gender gaps have narrowed, the women have gained a strong voice in both society and their own lives. Many women no longer have to rely entirely on their husbands for financial security. Even so, many women still feel constrained with traditional marriages, where they believe that they are expected to accept unequal gender roles or male-dominated family dynamics. For some, divorce becomes the only way to move forward after years of frustrations. Today, you can see, like, divorce has become far more socially accepted than it once was. For many women, it is no longer seen as something shameful. Instead, it can represent a new beginning, a chance to choose the kind of life they want to live. And personally, I see this trend in a very positive way. If a marriage is no longer provides mutual respect or happiness, then people should have the freedom to make a different choice. At the same time, I believe it also serves as a reminder that men should make a greater effort to understand their partners and build more equal relationships.
1: Right then, Colin, as Chinhao has said, the public attitude towards divorce has changed even here in South Korea. What have you been observing?
2: I analogize it in a way to the attitude towards tattoos, especially as seen in the Korean media. When I got here a little over a decade ago, you'd have these rappers going on talk shows and they'd have their arms bandaged up. And clearly the bandages, which were not very convincing, covered tattoos. And I would always think, like, is this going to be a society with tattoos or without? Like, pick one or the other. Don't put up the image of one and then be another. Because you'd go to Hongdae and see they were very popular. A lot of tattooed young people. Nowadays, I mean, that's kind of passé. Tattoo removal clinics are doing a big business these days. But in any case, with divorce, it was the same in a way. You know, even when I got here, there was sort of the sense that we don't do that in Korea. But there were plenty of what's called show window marriages, where functionally, emotionally, the marriage had ended a long time ago. It's just they presented the facade to the social world around them of still being married. But that would be the substitute for legal divorce that was socially acknowledged. Now, you know, that's been getting more and more accepted. It's not uncommon to meet a divorcee or who refers to themselves as dolshing, as single again, essentially, you know, in a kind of fun way, which is not something they would have done 20 years. It reflects a difference in the standing of marriage itself in Korean society as a way of organizing society or organizing the families that made up Korean society. Now, somebody can live a life integrated into society at large without being a part of a marriage or part of the wider family structure the marriage brings you into. And that can be a change for good and bad. I mean, they can have all kinds of effects, but it is certainly a change compared to the way Korea had been for a very long time beforehand. And what effects that will finally have, I think it'll take a long time to see as well.
1: Right, indeed. Jenna, the rise in gray divorce, pundits say it could reshape the country's aging population. What changes should society be preparing?

0: preparing for, according to these pundits?
1: Try to think about it. If more and more old couples are getting divorced, it also means that we're likely to see a growing number of older adults living alone in the future, in the years ahead, that will create new challenges for a government. Many seniors may need stronger social welfare support, along with mental health services, counseling, and help adjusting to a completely different stage of life. None of those issues will be easy to address or to improve. Another common challenge across Eastern Asian countries is elderly poverty. South Korea, for example, continues to record one of the highest old age poverty rates among the OECD countries. And just imagine the situation. A retired couple goes through a divorce, and one spouse suddenly loses not only emotional support, but also financial stability. The psychological impact can be severe, and some may withdraw from society, lose motivation, and even spend money recklessly, or become more vulnerable to fraud or financial scams like sagi. Over time, they could fall into poverty and creating a growing population of economically and socially vulnerable seniors. And that's why I believe that the governments need to recognize this emerging trend before it becomes a much larger problem. Building a stronger social safety net and intervening early with financial assistance, mental health support, and community services will be essential to helping vulnerable seniors maintain both their dignity and their quality of life.
0: Right then. Colin, let's end on a positive note, if you will. Marriages between South Korean men and Japanese women have more than doubled over the past 3 years, according to statistics, with many claiming that the influence of K-pop is behind this trend. Do you think the Korean wave is reshaping Korea's family structures?
2: It's doing its part, I'm sure, at least according to the Japanese mainstream media, which is covering this phenomenon and emphasizing that this is only, 2026, so 8 years after the big No Japan protests. We all remember people were in the streets, there were banners up, boycotts, their Japanese beer disappeared from the convenience stores, which I used to buy, and so I was inconvenienced. But it's amazing to see how that has been erased from the public memory. You go out in the streets of Seoul, certain neighborhoods, go to Samgakji, you see more Japanese writing on these cafes and bars and restaurants than you do Hangul. And so I think the era of No Japan is behind us for now, but as well, this has become its own sort of K-culture, if you like, because in Japan, they've also, the media have covered the angle of the YouTubers, the YouTubing couples. There's a word they have in Japanese. It is... Is it Nikan Koppur? So Japanese-Korean couple. And this is a genre of YouTuber, or these couples usually living here, sometimes in Japan. They go over the cultural differences they encounter, how they build a life together and all that. And there are lots of them, and they're fun to watch. I've seen a few myself. But it really reveals that, you know, anything can be made content. And as well, it shows you what might be going on between this particular combination of Korean man, Japanese woman, because if you follow the media about this, you know, there's been so much coverage, even in the West, of Korean women kind of putting their foot down about certain elements, certain aspects of Korean marriage, not wanting to date, not wanting to marry, you know, Korean women recusing themselves from the dating market. And then in Japan, you see a lot of stories coming out of there about the men resigned to just never dating, not interested, I'm going to stay home and play video games and watch anime, forget it. Like, they seem to be checked out to some degree too. So it's not a big surprise that Korean men and Japanese women would find each other. And indeed, that's what's been happening in recent years. The rate has doubled, I think, in 2 or 3 years. And it probably will keep going as K-pop culture, broadly speaking, absorbs this idea of the Korean-Japanese couple and all of the, you know, fun and enlightening and perhaps uplifting content it provides as well. As long as they stay together, you know,
0: right,
2: we'll see. In the fullness of time, we'll see.
0: Right, as long as they stay happily married together then. All right, I'm afraid that's all the time we have. Colin, as always, thank you so much for your time and your thoughts.
2: Thank you.
0: Chinhao, thank you very much for your insights.
3: Thank you.
0: Right, South Korea's demographic transformation is already reshaping the way people live, work, and build families. As these trends continue, the challenge will be finding new ways to adapt to a changing society, as Colin mentioned earlier. Thanks for watching.

Across borders, surging forward without limits. Korea. Korean culture has moved beyond a passing trend, becoming a force that colors the world. And perhaps its origins trace much further back into our own history. The true roots where this vast chronicle began. Where the essence of K-power and the spirit of our people are recorded. In the 17 seconds you casually pass by, thousands of years are breathing within. The moment your gaze lingers and your curiosity is stirred, the radiant faces of our history begin to awaken.

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It begins here

0: 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The future is already in motion. 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Our vision reaches into the infinite. Together, we will go even further. The K Initiative.
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2: Your gateway to Korea, Simply K-pop. Hello, I'm your Simply K-pop MC Taewi of AB6. Hello.
3: And your special Simply MC again this week, Jelly of Eunice. Woo! I'm so happy to see you guys. I hope you're excited for some sweet and spicy performances today.
2: Yay, Jelly, how have you been? Hope you've been well.
3: Yes, of course. You know, actually, I just had a performance with the girls last night in Thailand. And we just came back this morning.
2: Oh, no.
3: Yeah, the schedule was insane, but Thailand was gorgeous. But I've been really looking forward to coming back on here, so I'll do my best today.
2: Yes, let's have fun today. And before we get to our first stage, there's something we have to do, right?
3: Yes, of course. We gotta meet all the K-pop fans around the world joining us on today's episode. Let's meet them now.
2: Welcome everyone. Oh, 안녕하세요.
3: Hi.
2: I see 82 Major. I like their song.
3: Oh, it's you. It's us.
2: Oh, 우리 같이 있네. Oh.
3: So cute.
2: If I 또 누구 있어요? 우리 Unite 없나요? Unite.
3: Oh.
2: Yay! This is gonna be a great episode. I feel it. So let's get to our first artist on today's Simply K-pop Gateway to Korea.
3: Our first stage is... Taewi Sunbin-nim, look at the camera and say cheese!
2: Huh? Why are we taking pictures instead of introducing our artists?
3: Oh, but Taewi, we are! The first song is called Hashtag Cheese by Awen. Let's go! Music,
2: start!

0: It's now May, the month of family in Korea. There's my favorite Children's Day, as well as Parents' Day, Teachers' Day, and even Married Couples' Day. I think that all these days make May just a little bit more special.
1: That's right, Jelly. What memorable presents have you received before when you were a kid?
0: You know, actually, I've only recently heard of Children's Day, so we never really

0: celebrated it.
1: Really?
0: But I'm pretty sure that the younger me would have been satisfied with the humble gift of a hug and kiss from
2: you
0: mommy
2: liar.
0: And daddy.
1: Tell me the truth.
0: She would have also appreciated maybe a pet unicorn.
1: There you go. So many good memories are made in May. So we hope that all our global K-pop fans will spend a wonderful month with your families.
0: Yes, and these next artists go perfectly with the warmth of May.
1: That's right. Let's go meet Bervy, Park Tae-hoon, and Love One. Music, stop.

0: 버리고 I just want to go straight to Jeju right now.
1: Me too. You know, the trend lately is to take a workcation where you travel and have fun while working remotely. So hop on a plane and change your life in Jeju.
0: That's a good phrase to live by. It's really nice to escape the busy city and enjoy the beauty of nature at times. I better start planning a workcation in Jeju.
1: Yeah, and I'll be waiting to hear all about it. Being in a new environment can inspire you in ways you've never imagined. So everyone, try it out.
0: I'm excited just thinking about it. And let's take this excitement to our next performances.
1: Let's do it. Music, start.

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2: 아, 네.
3: That was amazing. Thank you so much, 82 Major. Sophia, do you have a message you'd like to share with 82 Major?
4: I want 82 Major to know that Ansip is so proud of them and their journey, as their music has not only inspired me, but also inspired many others. I love you guys.
0: 지금까지 걸어온 길이 너무 자랑스럽고 82 Major의 음악이 많은 사람

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1: Thank you. That was so touching. Thank you.
2: Yeah.
1: Thank you.
3: That's so sweet. Sophia, do you have any other questions?
4: What is one message that you guys have for your 82s?
5: Oh, okay. Well, what I want to say is it's not that only we inspire you guys also inspire us. So we just want to say thank you to all of our fans here today and all, obviously all the fans that are watching and obviously our international fans too. We're going soon to see you guys. So we love you guys and we'll see you guys soon. Thank you for your support again.
2: Wow. Thank you.
1: Yeah, thank you.
0: And your new song title is called Take Over, and the Korean title is 몰바, like what you're looking at.
3: Ooh.
0: Well, I'm curious what kind of expression you make when you're looking at attitudes. Can you look at the camera and show us one by one? 팬분들을
5: yes.
0: 바라본다고 생각하고 몰바 표정은 아니고 그냥 좀 이렇게 몰바. 귀여운 표정으로 부탁드려도 될까요?
5: Okay.
0: Yeah. Starting from you or?
5: I did.
0: Okay, 시작! Whoa! Oh, 무슨 표정이에요? What expression
5: finish?
0: Is that? Oh, 몰바 했어!
5: Oh, 몰바.
0: Okay, next! Okay. Next. Okay, next.
5: Oh, yeah, so cute.
1: Thank you.
0: Next. Oh.
5: Oh, wow.
2: Oh,
0: wow.
1: Here we
0: go. Wow. Oh, 무슨 표현이었을까? 다음.
5: Are you sure about that?
0: Wow. Oh,
5: cutie pie. That was accurate.
0: 마지막으로.
5: That was accurate.
1: Oh my gosh.
0: 부담.
5: 뭘 봐! 뭘 봐!
0: Thank you so much for that. Sophia, I hope you had a great time with 82 Major.
1: Oh, yeah.
0: Thank you for joining us, and please enjoy the rest of the show. Bye-bye.
3: Bye, Sophia.
5: Bye.
3: Thank you so much.
5: See you.
3: Bye. Now we should let 82 Major take over the stage, right? Not only are they performing Take Over, but also another song. Tell us about it.
6: Up next is Yeongho Girl Heroes. We put this song together just for our fans. Hope you guys vibe with it.
0: Whee! Attitudes are gonna love it. And before you get ready for the stage, please say goodbye to all your fans. 마지막 인사 부탁드릴게요.
7: Your support gives us all the energy we need. We will crush it out there. So, see you next time.
0: 오, 되게 잘 배웠다.
5: 잘했어.
0: 너무 잘 배웠는데요?
5: 잘했어.
0: This has been 82 Major!
3: I'm super excited to watch 82 Major's comeback stages. So they'll be performing Heroes first and then Take Over. So brace yourselves. Are you ready? Music, stop!

0: Simply K-pop Gateway to Korea. It's hard to believe, but we're down to our final performance.
1: Wait, what? Already? didn't we just start like a second ago?
2: 연기 되게 잘한다. You're so good at acting.
1: Thank you so much. Well, I don't want to go home yet, though.
0: Well, you definitely can't go home yet. We've got two incredible teams left to complete today's Simply K-pop. It's Chu and Yunai.
1: Oh my gosh. You know, a little birdie told me that this incredible producer helped create one of Yunai's songs. Yeah?
0: Yeah.
1: Yeah.
0: I actually heard that too.
1: Oh, really?
0: I heard that he made Gasoline, the third track from Yunai's seventh EP album, Unity. The members love it.
1: Yeah. You know, I think his name was Lee Daewi.
0: 맞아요. So, 제가 만들었어요.
1: Let's go. Let's hurry up and go listen to it. Music starts!

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0: At the 2026 Consumer Electronics Show held in the U.S. back in January, the spotlight was on humanoid robots.
1: Hello,
0: one of them was developed by a Korean company.

It is not extravagant. It isn't even symmetrical. And yet, why does it remind us of the moon?

This is the white porcelain we now know so well, the moon jar. Stripped of all decoration with its milky glaze, its imperfect rounded curves and proportions resemble a full moon hanging in the night sky. Or perhaps it is the familiar name moon jar that leads us to think of the moon. But did you know it once had a different name? In the Joseon era, this jar was simply called baekhang, meaning a white jar, or baekdaehang, a large white jar. So how did this simple white jar come to be seen as the moon? The master of abstract art, Kim Hwan-gi, was so fond of white porcelain that he even collected it. According to a memoir written by an antique dealer he frequented, it was after Korea's national liberation that Kim Hwan-gi began collecting ceramics, and he grew particularly fond of one white jar, naming it the moon jar. It was his close friend Choi Sun-woo, former director of the National Museum of Korea, who popularized the name. Through a newspaper column, he formally used the term moon jar, and it has since become the accepted name for this cultural heritage. The moon jar, like an old friend, comforting, like a mother's embrace, warm and gentle. What moon lingers in your heart tonight?

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0: Hey, wasn't the pop quiz easy today? What a piece of cake.
1: You better stop.
0: Why? Did you poorly? But it was so easy.
1: You're driving me nuts. You can eat alone today.
2: Oh, Aaron, you messed up. You're supposed to console people in those moments. Alexa even said he was driving her nuts. She must have been pretty angry. Driving someone nuts means annoying them. And in Korea, we say, 화가 난다, 열 받는다, getting heated. 화가 난다, 화가 난다, 열 받는다, 열 받는다. Like this, there are a surprising number of idioms that have to do with food or taste. Let's look at a few expressions that have to do with food or taste. First, Aaron used the expression piece of cake. It's a common one often used to express something really easy. There's a similar Korean idiom to piece of cake. Instead of cake, it's about the popular snack food in Korea, rice cakes or ttok. 누워서 떡 먹기. 누워서 떡 먹기. 누워서 떡 먹기. It means something is so easy. It's as easy as laying down and eating duck. There's another idiom related to rice cakes. Something that can't be accomplished is a pie in the sky. In Korean, it's 그림의 떡. 그림의 떡. 그림의 떡. Like a pie in the sky, it means you can't eat a rice cake that is in a picture. Easy to remember because they're similar, right? Let's take a closer look at how to use these words in everyday life by watching Aaron and Alexa have another conversation.
0: Wow, 오늘 시험은 진짜 어려웠어요.
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0: Yeah, I've been home all vacation, so I'm itching to go out. Yeah. Okay, good. Oh, Alexa's here. Okay, bye.
1: Who are you talking to?
0: Sophia. I've been looking forward to the K-pop concert, so I just wanted to brag a little bit.
1: That loudmouth Sophia, she has a big mouth. Now everyone's gonna know we're going to a K-pop concert. Stop blabbing about it.
2: Looks like trouble. Their plans might get cancelled because Aaron opened his mouth. At this rate, he might be stuck with that itchy feet feeling. Having itchy feet means you want to do something or go somewhere. It's similar to the Korean saying, 몸이 근질거리다. 몸이 근질거리다. 몸이 근질거리다. Another idiom came out in their conversation. When people have loose lips or spread rumors, we say they are a big mouth. In Korean, we

0: say 입이 가볍다. 입이 가볍다. 입이 가볍다. The direct translation is their mouth is light, as in not heavy. You can use it like big mouth for people that spread rumors. How would you say the opposite when one's lips are sealed? It's easy. 입이 무겁다. 입이 무겁다. 입이 무겁다. Okay, last, I'll tell you one more idiom commonly used in Korean. It's 파리 높다. 파리 높다. 파리 높다. And is used when someone is sociable or moves in and out of many circles. Similar but different, different but similar. Korea and the US both have body-related idioms. If you look for more, it will make studying Korean all the more fun.
1: I want to go to the beach and my body
2: is shaking. I don't know who to go to the beach. Aaron is really heavy.
1: Sorry. Instead, I prepared this.
2: Wow! Where did you get this?
1: 제가 발이 좀 넓어요. 아는 사람이 많아요.

0: President Yoon Jae-myung has begun his visit to Chile, where he'll hold summit talks aimed at deepening bilateral ties, including efforts to modernize the Korea-Chile Free Trade Agreement. New U.S. Ambassador to South Korea, Michelle Seal, has arrived in Seoul, pledging to work closely with the Yoon Jae-myung administration to strengthen the allies' ironclad partnership. The Federal Reserve is holding interest rates steady once again, extending its pause to a fifth straight meeting, as policymakers remain wary of persistent inflation and an uncertain economic outlook. President Yoon Jae-myung has arrived in Santiago for summit talks with Chilean President José Antonio Kast, where the two leaders are expected to discuss upgrading their bilateral free trade agreement. Our Blue House correspondent Yoon Jung-yeon begins our coverage tonight.
1: Having wrapped up his state visit to Brazil, President Yoon Jae-myung has landed in Chile, the second leg of his three-nation trip to South America. Meeting the Korean community on Wednesday, President Yi highlighted Korea's ties with Chile.
2: 양국 국민이 더 깊은 신뢰와 우정의 마음을 나누는 한-칠레 관계의 새로운 미래를 목격하고 있습니다. 핵심 강물 청정 에너지, 디지털과 인공지능, 과학 기술과 문화에 이르기까지 양국 간의 협력의 지평은 점차 더 넓어지고 있습니다.
1: The next day, he will lay a wreath at the monument for Bernardo O'Higgins, honored as one of the nation's founding fathers. President Yi will go to the presidential palace on Thursday to meet with his Chilean counterpart, José Antonio Kast, who took office in March. The leaders will attend an official welcoming ceremony, expanded talks, an exchange of MOUs, a joint press conference, and lunch. Their key focus is modernizing the Korea-Chile Free Trade Agreement, which hasn't been updated since it went into effect in 2004 to reflect new areas, including digital trade and environmental cooperation.
3: We expect to dramatically increase trade with the South American countries and support our companies making inroads into the regional market.
1: South Korea also looks to expand cooperation in critical minerals, energy, and food. Chile is one of the major producers of copper and lithium.
3: We plan to strengthen our strategic partnership related to critical mineral supply chains and deepen discussions on diversifying sources of food and energy imports.
1: Also on the agenda is cooperation for the UN Ocean Conference set to be co-hosted in 2028 by South Korea and Chile. After concluding the summit, Yi will attend a Korea-Chile business roundtable.
4: The South Korean president's trip to the key economic power in South America takes place as the country looks to expand its diplomatic horizons to the global south. Yoon Jung-min, Arirang News, Santiago.
0: Washington's top diplomat to Korea landed here in Seoul this afternoon, filling a post that had been vacant for a year and a half. Michelle Park Steele, a politician-turned-ambassador, gave a press statement upon her arrival. Our Oh Soo-young has this report.
5: The new U.S. ambassador to Korea, Michelle Steele, arrived in Seoul on Thursday as Washington's first pick for the role in the second Trump administration. Delivering a statement at Incheon International Airport, Seoul first reaffirmed the strength of the alliance.
6: The United States and the Republic of Korea have stood together for more than 140 years. Our alliance was forged in war and secured by blood of those who stood shoulder to shoulder to defend freedom.
5: Born in Seoul after her parents fled North Korea, Steele is the first Korean-American woman and the second female U.S. ambassador to serve in Korea. A two-term Republican congresswoman from California, she has focused on Korea-U.S. issues and strategic competition with China. Before leaving Washington, Steele met Korean ambassador to the U.S. Kang Kyung-hwa. The Korean embassy said on Thursday that they reaffirmed their commitment to strengthening the alliance and expanding cooperation in areas including shipbuilding, nuclear-powered submarines, and advanced technology. Steele also referred to Presidents Yoon Jae-myung and Donald Trump agreeing on trade and security priorities outlined in a joint fact sheet last year.
6: In Gyeongju, President Trump and President Lee opened a new chapter in our alliance. I look forward to working with the Republic of Korea to ensure that our ironclad alliance remains a linchpin of peace and security in the region. Together, we will carry President Trump's vision for this alliance forward, stronger, safer, and more prosperous than ever before.
5: Under the joint fact sheet, the allies are working towards progress on nuclear-powered submarines, shipbuilding cooperation, and Korea's access to enrichment and spent fuel reprocessing. Steel will also oversee Korea's $350 billion US investment commitment amid tensions over tariffs and market access disputes. She'll also likely focus on alliance modernization, defense spending, wartime operational control, and the regional role of US forces Korea. On North Korea, Steel has previously taken firm positions on the regime's weapons programs and human rights abuses. While some progressive groups in the South have voiced concern over her hawkish views on Pyongyang and Beijing, Steel is regarded as having direct access to Trump, raising expectations she could serve as a bridge between Seoul and the White House.
7: Steel's arrival ends an 18-month vacancy in the post after former Ambassador Philip Goldberg's departure in January last year. The new ambassador is expected to submit a copy of her credentials and meet with Foreign Minister Choi Hyun as early as next week before formally presenting them to President Lee Jae-myung. Oh Soo-young, Arirang News.
0: The U.S. Federal Reserve has left interest rates unchanged for a fifth straight meeting, opting for caution as a persistent inflation and economic uncertainty continue to cloud the outlook. Lee Seung-jae has more.
8: The U.S. Federal Reserve has left interest rates unchanged for a fifth straight meeting, choosing to wait for more clarity on inflation and the broader economic outlook despite renewed pressure from President Donald Trump to cut borrowing costs. At the end of its two-day Federal Open Market Committee meeting, the Fed voted 9-3 to keep its benchmark interest rate at a range of 3.5-3.75%. The decision leaves the interest rate gap between South Korea and the United States at as much as 1 percentage point.
9: Today, as you know, our committee decided to vote by a 9-3 vote to maintain the target range for the federal funds rate at 3.5-3.75%.
8: Speaking after the meeting, Fed Chair Kevin Warsh said the central bank remains firmly committed to its 2% inflation target, while describing the U.S. economy as showing impressive resilience despite recent shocks, including renewed fighting in the Iran war. Warsh acknowledged that inflation remains above the Fed's target and said policymakers will continue to monitor incoming data carefully.
9: Broadly, if you said to me standing in front of you, I abide fully by the strategy document, we're going to deliver 2% inflation and not a whisper more. But to achieve that, I'm looking at a broader set of inflation data than PCE.
8: Asked whether another rate hike would be the best response if inflation stays elevated, he said higher rates could be part of the solution, but stressed that any decision would be based on a broad assessment of economic conditions rather than inflation alone. The decision comes days after President Trump once again urged the Federal Reserve to lower interest rates, arguing that the United States should have the lowest interest rate in the world to support economic growth. When asked about the Fed's decision on Wednesday, Trump praised Warsh as fantastic, brilliant, and smart, while reiterating that he would still like to see lower interest rates in the months ahead. Lee Seung-jae, Arirang News.
0: Samsung Electronics has posted its highest ever quarterly operating profit. Now, strong earnings are expected to continue as the memory chip shortage shows a little sign of easing. Kim Jun-hong has more.
10: Samsung Electronics on Thursday said its second quarter operating profit rose more than 1,800% from a year earlier to 89.5 trillion won, or approximately $62.1 billion. Sales increased 130% to 171.5 trillion won. This marked the third consecutive quarter of record operating profit and revenue. Detailed earnings released Thursday showed semiconductors once again led the company's performance, accounting for 99% of total operating profit. Its chip division, Device Solutions, posted 89.2 trillion won in operating profit, marking another record quarterly performance. Memory chips accounted for nearly all of the division's 127.5 trillion won in sales, A global race to invest in AI data centers kept memory chips in short supply, which drove prices higher.
11: Samsung is generating strong profits by ramping up HBM production. Since HBM uses multiple layers of DRAM, it leaves less capacity for conventional DRAM and further tightens supply. That drives up conventional memory prices as well, creating a double benefit to earnings.
10: The tech giant invested a record 16 trillion won in research and development to strengthen its technology leadership. The company expects demand from agentic AI and expanding HBM4E sales to support earnings in the second half. Experts also say much of the HBM supply has already been committed under long-term contracts, which would help sustain earnings in the second half. Yet the mobile and home appliance business posted its first-ever operating loss. The device experience division lost 800 billion won as higher memory prices pushed up production costs. Samsung also announced plans to begin construction of its second chip manufacturing facility in Taylor, Texas, later this year, with the aim to start mass production in 2030. The company added that it has secured contracts with all five major global data center customers and finalized negotiations on additional long-term supply agreements. Kim Junong, Arirang News.
0: The earnings calendar reached its peak this week, with hyperscalers Meta and Microsoft reporting their quarterly results on Wednesday local time. The tech giants delivered sharply different messages to investors, one showing how its strong performance could support the company's heavy infrastructure investments, while the other showing the burden it causes. For more, we turn to our Kim Bo-kyung here in the studio. Welcome back, Bo-kyung.
12: Thank you for having me, Tani.
0: So, Bo-kyung, let's start with how Meta and Microsoft did for the second quarter.
12: Right. So both of the companies beat the market's revenue expectations. Mm-hmm. First of all, Microsoft reported a revenue of around $90 billion, which is around 18% increase on year, surpassing market expectations of $87 billion. Net income rose 31% on year to $35.77 billion, while adjusted earnings per share, or EPS, came in at $4.74, beating the market forecast. Meta, meanwhile, posted revenue of $60.80 billion, which slightly beat analysts' expectations of $60.22 billion. This marks 27% revenue growth year over year.
0: So they both reported quarterly revenue that beat market expectations, like you said, but the market reactions were quite different. What led to this difference, Bo-kyung?
12: Right. So although both of the companies showed quite strong performance in terms of revenue, what mattered the most was the returns of AI investments and profitability. In terms of Microsoft, due to ballooning investment in AI infrastructure, free cash flow fell 23% on year to $19.64 billion. But it exceeded Wall Street's estimate of a little more than $13 billion, showing that the company's AI investments were indeed translating into profits. This was mainly driven by its cloud business, Azure, surpassing $100 billion in annual revenue for the first time, and the company's AI productivity tool, Microsoft 365 Copilot, which had more than 30 million subscribers. Meanwhile, in terms of Meta, revenue narrowly exceeded analyst forecasts, but both operating and net income fell after spending on AI infrastructure jumped more than 55% from a year earlier. Free cash flow plunged more than 90% on year to $780 million as capital expenditures surged.
13: Meta platforms faced pressure from below consensus revenue guidance and slower ad impression growth, while Microsoft rallied on stronger forward guidance, rapid growth in paid 365 Copilot users, and lower capital spending plans. These differences made two stock shares diverge.
12: So what investors are seeing right now is not just revenue, but whether massive spending is translating into meaningful financial returns and how fast their cash flow is cratering. Another expert says big tech companies are going through a transitional phase as they are engaging in an increasingly expensive race to build next-generation computing capacity.

0: and that the market would have to continue seeing how this could lead to profitability.
1: AI-related earnings have yet to show clear results, and cash flow is unlikely to improve significantly through next year. The key focus will be whether revenue and operating profits can grow meaningfully.
2: Well, Bo-kyung, ultimately, what investors here in Korea are most interested in is how this will impact the shares of major Korean chip makers like Samsung Electronics and SK Hynix. What's experts' view on this?
0: So major tech companies' continued AI spending is indeed a plus for South Korean chip makers, like you said, SK Hynix and Samsung Electronics. Meta raised the lower end of its CapEx guidance, while Microsoft's second quarter CapEx jumped more than 70% from a year earlier. Now, in the near term, that should support semiconductor demand. The bigger question is how long this investment cycle can last.
1: Rising capital spending is a positive for Samsung Electronics and SK Hynix, but big tech's continued AI investment is starting to resemble a high-stakes race. If some players are forced to scale back or drop out, it could raise concerns about the semiconductor market and weigh on the industry.
2: All righty, Bo-kyung, thank you for the wrap-up today.
0: Thank you.

0: The National Assembly's vote on a key prosecution reform bill has been thrown into uncertainty as the opposition launches a filibuster. Our correspondent An Sung-jin reports.
1: The ruling Democratic Party was set to push through a major judicial reform bill at a plenary session on Thursday.
2: This legislation is designed to not only effectively respond to crime, but also to enhance the protection of people's rights and expand the procedural rights of crime victims.
1: However, the main opposition People Power Party launched a filibuster, arguing that there should be a bipartisan agreement on solutions to safeguard victims and prevent investigative gaps.
3: The Democratic Party has increasingly pushed bills with unilateral votes since securing a majority. If this legislation is enacted, we believe it will have devastating consequences for the country and the people.
1: The proposed bill is to amend the Criminal Procedure Act by stripping prosecutors of their authority to conduct supplementary investigations. Instead, the police would be required to carry out additional investigations requested by prosecutors within 1 month, and victims would gain stronger rights to challenge police decisions, a measure aimed at softening the impact of removing prosecutors' investigative powers. Unlike this contentious bill, lawmakers passed a special counsel bill to investigate the recent ballot paper shortage during local elections through bipartisan agreement. Leadership from the two main political parties reached a final agreement this morning on the composition of the special counsel team, as well as the investigation's key areas of focus and jurisdiction. The plenary session was also to introduce a separate bill that would shorten the parliamentary fast-track review process for legislation from a maximum of 330 days to just 90. Once Thursday's filibuster ends, DP lawmakers are likely to attempt a vote on this bill, which the PPP says it will filibuster the parliamentary fast-track review bill, setting the stage for another political showdown. Under parliamentary rules, a filibuster can be ended after 24 hours with the support of 3/5 of lawmakers. With the backing of smaller allied parties, the ruling party is expected to have enough votes to cut short the debate and pass the bill. An Sung-jin, Arirang News.
0: Hopes for easing tensions between Washington and Tehran are fading as the U.S. steps up strikes on Iranian targets, prompting the Islamic Revolutionary Guard Corps to vow retaliation. Park Kwon-woo has the latest.
4: Iran's Islamic Revolutionary Guard Corps vowed Thursday to retaliate and hit U.S. facilities following Washington's renewed airstrikes. In a statement cited by Reuters, the IRGC said the aggressors would be punished and warned that attacks on U.S. facilities across the Middle East would begin today. This comes hours after the U.S. military launched a new round of strikes against Iran. U.S. Central Command announced that the operation began at 8 p.m. Wednesday Eastern Time, describing it as a powerful response to Iran's attempted attacks on American forces in the Middle East a day earlier. Explosions were heard in several locations across southern Iran. The strikes came after U.S. President Donald Trump

0: sparking a fire that spread to another vessel. It said the flames were brought under possibility for the suspected strike remains unclear. Park Geun-hyun.
1: Japanese media outlets Kyodo News and NHK have reported that the death toll from the earthquake that struck Kumamoto Prefecture has, as of Thursday afternoon, risen to 34. Now, 8 people have died at a Nippon Paper Industries plant in Yatsushiro, while 7 were killed at Aeon Mall Kumamoto, a large shopping complex where part of the building collapsed after an explosion. Now, investigators suspect that a gas leak from LPG lines damaged by the quake may have triggered the blast. More than 48 hours after the quake, Japanese authorities say they're racing to save as many lives as possible within the critical 72-hour window, even as extreme heat strains both rescue workers and survivors. In other news, BTS says it will not submit its music for consideration at next year's Grammy Awards. The decision comes after the Grammys created a new award category labeled Asian Music. Park Tae-ryung explains.
2: BTS seems closer to winning a Grammy Award than ever before, as the group topped the Billboard 200 for 2 consecutive weeks and sold out shows worldwide. But the group has made a sudden announcement that it won't submit any of its music for Grammy consideration. For the first time, BTS has voluntarily stepped out of the race. On Wednesday, all 7 BTS members simultaneously shared the same message on their social media accounts, saying music should be heard and loved for what it is, rather than divided by region or language. They did not explicitly mention the Grammy's newly created Best Asian Pop Music Performance category. Still, their posts have been widely seen as an apparent protest against the Grammy's decision to create an award based on region and language. The Recording Academy that oversees the Grammy Awards recently introduced the Best Asian Pop Music Performance category for next year's ceremony. It covers music, including K-pop, J-pop, and C-pop, that originated in or is widely recognized across Asian markets. Eligible songs must make meaningful use of at least one Asian language. It means tracks performed entirely in English did not qualify for the category. Critics argue that it could push artists already competing in the global pop market into a separate lane labeled Asian music. Unlike categories such as rock, pop, or R&B, Asian refers to a region rather than a music genre, while eligibility also depends on the language used in a song. At the heart of the debate is whether the new award represents greater inclusion or simply separates Asian artists from the Grammy's mainstream categories. Recording Academy CEO Harvey Mason Jr. rejected such claims. He said the goal is to give more artists greater visibility and recognition. The Academy also stressed that artists can be submitted and nominated in both the new category and the Grammy's general fields. Park Tae-ryung, Arirang News.
3: The heat wave just won't let up. Heat wave warnings and advisories cover most of the country now. The heat will also linger overnight, bringing another round of tropical nights to many areas. The national average number of tropical nights is now the highest on record. Seoul has now gone through 8 in a row, while Jeju Island has seen 23. And tomorrow, the sun will be just as intense. UV levels will range from high to very high. Ozone levels will also be high enough to affect air quality across parts of the central regions, including Seoul and the southern regions. So if you have any respiratory issues, it's best to limit prolonged time outdoors. Tomorrow, Seoul will start the day at 26 degrees Celsius, Chuncheon 25 and Jeju 27 degrees. Then by the afternoon, Seoul will get up to 34 degrees, Daegu 37 and Gyeongju will soar to 38 degrees. Looking ahead to next week, winds will shift to an easterly flow, sending temperatures even higher in Seoul. Now here's a look at the weather around the world.

0: Are you curious about Korean cultural heritage?
1: If you are a fan of Korean culture and history, listen up. Korean cultural heritage is based on a 5,000-year history.
0: The whole country is like a massive museum because it possesses such diverse cultural properties. Let's not wait any longer and take a look.
1: First, for beginners, for those who are not familiar with Korea, let's start with the world-famous list.
0: You can see how Korea's beautiful traditional patterns and historical features have been preserved.
1: And don't forget to experience Korea's intangible cultural heritage. From Ganggang Sulle to Taechum, there's just so many exciting cultural heritages to experience.
0: These are for intermediate-level tourists who have already visited Korea and its famous attractions. You might even be standing in a World Heritage Site right now.
1: How about searching for intangible cultural heritage that you can experience? 한소리, 제주 해녀 diving, 김장. Make some unforgettable memories while having fun.
0: Last but not least, the advanced level. It's the memory of the World Register. Korea possesses an extensive documentary heritage. Korea is serious about documentation and preservation.
1: A tour of Korean cultural heritage will become a legacy of your own.
0: Why not make your own Korean cultural heritage travel itinerary?
1: Isn't it fascinating?

0: an attack on Ukraine overnight on Monday and Tuesday.
1: Arirang.
2: When did it all begin? The beginning of joy embedded in daily life. 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And history coexists, the legend continues. Innovative technologies come together to unfold a new future. Building a better tomorrow. 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JDC.

0: Welcome to Within the Frame, where we bring the most pressing issues across the globe into focus. I'm Kim Mo-gan. South Korean President Lee Jae-myung is currently on a three-nation tour of South America following meetings with global tech leaders in San Francisco. After wrapping up visits to Brazil and Chile, he's now in Argentina, marking the first bilateral visit by a Korean president in 22 years. The trip is focused on expanding trade, strengthening critical mineral and energy partnerships, and deepening ties with key countries in the global south. As Latin America takes on a growing role in global supply chains and international diplomacy, many are watching what this visit could mean for Korea's long-term strategy in the region. To help us unpack the significance of the tour and what it could mean for Korea-Latin America relations going forward, we are joined in the studio by Han Byung-gil, President of the Korean Council on Latin America and the Caribbean, and former Korean Ambassador to Peru and Argentina. A very big welcome, Ambassador.
1: My pleasure.
0: Thank you so much for joining us.
1: Yeah.
0: So let's begin. I would want to ask, what do you see as the biggest diplomatic significance of President Lee's latest visit? Is it to Brazil, Chile, and Argentina as well?
1: Well, first of all, I highly appreciate President Lee Jae-myung's political decision and almost a dynamic leadership to decide to undertake the long distance journey. Normally, state visit of Korean president to Latin America realized by a kind of sideline of international gathering, such as APEC or G20, likewise. So in this time, it's independently or separately bilateral tour to three key South American country, so-called the ABC country. So the in the past, for example, former President Yoon Suk-yeol paid visit to country Peru and Rio de Janeiro, Brazil, 2000. I remember 2024, but only the bilateral tour is not only attend almost APEC meeting or G20. Secondly, I want to emphasize that the meaning of this Lee Jae-myung's visit is important. He sent a strong message to international community that South American country will be regarded as an important middle power partner to Korea. Thirdly, I think emphasize some kind of anecdote that the groundwork for this tour was laid during the Brazilian President Luiz Inácio da Silva state visit to Korea last February. At the time, President Lee

0: and Lula share the unique bond as the world's only two sitting president with a background in the labor movement. Two presidents works as a worker, as a one is Orient Watch Company, one is steel metal factory. So the I attend the state visit dinner. I confirm personally the strong and unique emotional tie between two president. That's
1: wow.
0: All. No.
1: Wow. So the fact that it's not just a stop by that comes after like a great large meetings, it's just a separate visit itself.
0: Yeah, it's very important and significant itself.
1: And also the bond between the leaders. Between the leaders.
0: So the I heard that originally President Lee Jae-myung sound out the state visit to South America at the end of this year, but President Lula encouraged me strongly, President Lee Jae-myung, to undertake a state visit to Brazil and other South American countries before the Brazilian election on October.
1: Mm-hmm.
0: So the President Lee Jae-myung immediately respond to the request of the President Luis Ignacio Silva.
1: Right. So the relationship between the two will have to really keep close tabs on how it will develop moving forward. But building on this latest question, based on your experience as the ambassador of Peru and Argentina as well, why do you think Latin America matters really more to South Korea's diplomacy right now?
0: I almost have handled this issue, Latin American issue, almost 18 years in headquarters, Ministry of Foreign Affairs, and foreign embassy, such as some Dominican Republic and Peru, Argentina, in Chile also. It takes almost 20 years. So the Latin America holds substantial strategic value for Korean foreign policy as well as trade and investment policy. From my point of view, most Latin American countries are founding members of United Nations. They support our establishment, our new government, Republic of Korea. And then especially during the 1960s through 1980s, in this period, intense inter-Korean diplomatic competition between South Korea and North Korea, they almost support Korea position in UN. And also, they very welcome Korean immigrant. At the time, we are very facing severe economic hardship. So the in 1962, agricultural migrant to Brazil. In 1965, Argentina. And also, to this day, this country continue to support Korea on international stage as fellow middle power. And secondly, from the trade and investment perspective, Latin American countries are also play an important role in the growth of Korean external trade and overseas investment. When Korea pursue export-led growth strategy, so-called is outward-looking strategy in 1960s, 70s, countries in Latin America are among the early buyers of Korean products. Notable example is Hyundai Pony, which was first exported to Ecuador in 1976. Chile was also first country with which Korea sign a free trade agreement in 2003.
1: Mm-hmm. Right. So it kind of seems like Latin America is no longer just a distant market. It's even more than that right now.
0: Yeah. Very, very grateful countries.
1: Right. Indeed. Then what about the significance of the Korea-Mercosur talks, Ambassador, and also the Korea-Chile FTA upgrade? What's the impact for that on Korean businesses?
0: The resumption of the negotiation on Korea-Mercosur free trade agreement is both welcome and timely because now we know where it is now a final stage on the EU-Mercosur agreement. So if the EU-Mercosur agreement entering force is likely to trigger restructuring of South American industry and change in the regional division of labor, for example, by encouraging some Brazilian company to relocate the operation to Paraguay or Uruguay. And so Korea must prepare for this shift. And secondly, modernization of Korea-Chile FTA has likewise reached a final stage after the nine round of negotiation. From the perspective of Korean company, most significant change is that the scope of bilateral cooperation would extend well beyond the conventional tariff reduction on goods. For example, clearer and more advanced digital trade rules could improve the market condition for Korean company in e-commerce, online platform, information and communication technology, and digital service. Stronger intellectual property protection could also benefit Korean cultural industry operating in Chile, including Korea content, games, film, video, and music.
1: Mm-hmm. Then what would it actually take for this talks to move forward when it comes to Korea-Chile FTA? Why is it so important to modernize this?
0: I think Korea and Chile FTA modernized talks is now in a final stage. Maybe two countries signed FTA 2003 and entering force in 2004. So the, during almost, it passed more than 20 years. So the two sides asked some kind of change. So the now biggest remaining obstacle is the level of access to the Korean market for some kind of Chilean agricultural product. Chilean main request is for Korea to grant agricultural product level of market access comparable that enjoyed by neighbor country, for example, Peru and Colombia, which signed the FTA with Korea after Chile did. Korea, for its part, is sought to link this issue, modernization of FTA, to securing access to critical mineral, including lithium.
1: Right. So it really sounds like this partnership is evolving to reflect today's global economy as well. So beyond trade, Ambassador, then Latin America is also being increasingly important for its critical minerals and energy, as you've just mentioned. What kind of opportunities do you see for Korea?
0: It's a very important and difficult question. And I think since the launch of the Trump administration, protectionist policies have gained momentum around the world. At the same time, resource-rich countries are increasingly moving away from the policies centered on the simple extraction and export mineral, are instead seeking to create a greater value within their own economy. For the most important critical mineral and energy resources are no longer viewed mere as a raw material. They have become a strategic asset that directly affect national economy security and the industrial competitiveness. As a strategic competition between the United States and China, intensified the global supply chain, continue to reorganize, reducing the excessive dependency on any single country and building stable and the resilient supply chain have emerged as a key priority for national competitiveness. Against this backdrop, Korea must need to deepen cooperation with the mineral-rich country and engage in more concrete and substantive discussion on issues related to the critical mineral security. Such effort will be essential to ensuring a stable and sustainable supply on the long term.
1: Right, definitely. So it certainly highlights why securing stable supply chains has become really a priority for Korea as well. Then if we step back a little bit and look at the bigger picture, Ambassador, how could this latest trip by President Lee strengthen Korea's partnerships with Latin America on the global stage? And also, how can both sides build a more strategic and also balanced partnership?
0: From my point of view, the standpoint of multilateral diplomacy, one of the most important outcome President Lee Jae-myung's three-nation tour is that a stronger tie with these three key South American countries provide Korea with a strategic foothold for its engagement with global South diplomacy. Secondly, Latin American countries share, I want to emphasize this point, share the historical tradition and religion, language, rooted in the Spanish and the Portuguese colonial period. As a result, a degree of influence they exert on one another can be compared in some respect to relation among EU countries. So I think they tend to hold broadly similar view on many global issues raised in multilateral forum or even contemporary international conflicts such as the war between Russia and Ukraine. Thirdly, I want to emphasize that at the time of growing strategic rivalry among major powers, Korea and South American countries should work closely together to strengthen their standing as a middle power partner. This idea highlighted by the former Australian Foreign Minister Gareth Evans, so-called there is strength in number. So this belief can be seen in the solidarity recently demonstrated by the EU and NATO in response to war in Ukraine.
1: Okay. Right. A very important point that you've made. So we have to also consider how they have commonalities that come from their historic past. Then, in order to, you know, make the agreements that have been made during the latest summit into actual real trade and investment opportunities, what do you think, what's the most important thing that we could do right now?
0: On the basis of my ambassador's experience for the trade and investment agreement signed by the leader of Korea and Latin America and other country to produce a tangible result, the most important factor, I think, practical agreement and cooperation among business community that operate on the ground. So the a little bit later, government should support the process through the appropriate institutional framework, regular business consultation mechanism, and stronger tie exchange between academic community. Most important thing is maintenance and the close personal and emotional tie between business people in two country. So the I introduced a successful model or a successful story, Japan-Mexico FTA. Most people appreciate or assess a positive assessment on the implementation of Japan-Mexico FTA has been supported by the strong relationship and the mutual trust built between two business community, Mexico and Japan.
1: Mm-hmm. Right. So we will certainly hope for strong relationship and also a mutual trust to continue in order for these agreements.
0: Emotional tie.
1: Right. These agreements to actually bring fruitful results forward. Right. Ambassador Han, I'm afraid we'll have to conclude the discussion here tonight. Thank you so much for your time and for your insights. We really appreciate it.
0: Thank you. Thank you very much. It's my great honor to present the meaning and the significance of President Lee Jae-myung's state visit to three key South American countries.
1: We really appreciate your insights.
0: Thank you.
1: And that'll be all from us on Within the Frame tonight. Be sure to tune in again next time as we continue to explore the stories that matter. Until then, stay informed and engaged.

How to survive in Korea. Barbecue restaurants. Step 1. Taking care of your clothes. Put your jacket in the plastic bag. Seal it tight. If the stool flips open, store your clothes inside. Wearing light colors, grab an apron. It's the best defense against oil splatter and smoke. Step 2. Bottomless side dishes. Basic side dishes at a barbecue restaurant. Eat, eat, and eat as much as you want. Side dishes come with free refills. Oh, and if you don't see this sign, just ask, 사장님, 여기 밑반찬 좀 더 주세요. Simple, isn't it? Step 3. Grilling meat. There are various kinds of samgyeopsal in Korea. Place the meat on the grill. Turn it over when golden. And again when it looks done. Again and again and again. Step 4. Sam style. You aren't taking bites of sam like a taco, are you? In Korea, we have it in one bite. A pro tip here. Add only as much as you can handle in a bite. Gotta avoid awkward situations. Step 5. Enjoy the perks. After the meal, enjoy the perks offered as a Korean restaurant. Fabric refreshers get rid of the barbecue smell, while mint candies freshen your breath. Did you survive the barbecue restaurant? Hang on. Are you here with someone you want to impress? Then let's skip the garlic. 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

0: 여러분 반갑습니다. I'm Kwon Soo-wa and this is K-Culture Dive. Join us in taking a deep dive into the heart of Korean culture from K-Entertainment to AI News to K-Culture and Photos. And today we go over to Busan, the host city of the recently concluded 48th session of the UNESCO World Heritage Meeting. And with that, let's dive in. Joining me for today's show is Bella Kim. Hello, Bella.
1: Hi, Soa. And hello to everyone joining us today on K-Culture Dive. I'm Bella Kim, here to co-host and fill you guys all in with the latest in K-Entertainment.
0: All right, let's kick off with K-Enter News, Bella. Mm-hmm. So previously on our show, we did mention the change coming up at the Grammy Awards starting next year because they have a new category. This is titled Best Asian Pop Music Performance. Mm-hmm. And around a month and a half after this announcement, BTS have voiced their opinion in regards to this, and they are basically boycotting the Grammys.
1: Right, so BTS have announced that they will not submit their music for consideration at the upcoming Grammy Awards. The group shared the decision through their social media, saying they hope music will be appreciated for its artistic value rather than being categorized by region or language. The announcement comes after the Recording Academy introduced a new category, the Best Asian Pop Music Performance, which recognizes pop music from Asian artists including K-pop, J-pop, and C-pop. With this, BTS's statement has been widely interpreted as a response to the Academy's decision.
0: So what are the experts in the music industry saying in regards to this issue? Mm-hmm.
1: Well, while the Academy says the category reflects the growing global influence of Asian pop music, critics argue that grouping diverse genres under a single regional label reinforces a Western-centered perspective. Additionally, many people in the music industry believe the new category could limit Asian artists' opportunities to compete in the Grammys' major pop categories, despite increasing their chances of winning within a regional division. The Grammy Awards, presented by the Recording Academy since 1959, are one of the most prestigious honors in the global music industry. However, the awards have long faced criticism for being slow to recognize diversity and for favoring traditional mainstream artists. The 69th Grammy Awards will take place on February 7, 2027, and submissions will close on August 28.
0: And as a matter of fact, BTS is actually the first K-pop act that has received a nomination for a Grammy, and not only one, but five nominations since 2021, and that's due to hit songs such as Dynamite and Butter that we've been talking about recently, which are still shooting up the charts.
1: Yes.
0: So because BTS had a big influence in reshaping how the Western music industry is viewing K-pop, I think this issue is going to have some impact for a while. But Bella, we're going to move on now to Cat's Eye, I guess.
1: Oh, Cat's Eye, global girl group. They're celebrating another major milestone with their latest single, Animal. According to Hype Labels, the song debuted at number one on Spotify's Top Songs Debut Global Chart for this week's tracking period. This weekly chart ranks newly released songs worldwide, while the track also landed at number two on Spotify's Top Songs Debut US Chart. Animal, co-written by global pop star Ed Sheeran, features an upbeat rhythm and an addictive chorus. The song recently gained additional attention after being featured in promotional content for the upcoming film Spider-Man Brand New Day. Cat's Eye are set to release their third mini album, Wild, on August 14th.
0: Mm-hmm. Bella, remember last time we talked about this specific song, Animal, and the music video where we see Demi Moore actually saying, "Let's get wild." So maybe that was a reference to the album coming
1: up in August.
0: That's
1: what I thought too, I know.
0: All right, but moving on to another girl group that's doing great on the music charts in neighboring Japan.
1: Yes, it's Eyelid. They are off to a strong start in Japan with their latest single. The group's second Japanese single, I Got Your Back, debuted at number three on Oricon's daily singles ranking. The new song also spent four straight days at number one on one of Japan's major music streaming platforms, AWA's real-time rising chart. The success of I Got Your Back doesn't stop there. It also charts on major music platforms including Line Music, Spotify Japan, and iTunes Japan. On Spotify Japan's daily top songs chart, Eyelid placed four tracks including I Got Your her back, It's Me, Magnetic, and Iconic by Mistake. Meanwhile, the music video for the new single is also attracting global attention. It topped YouTube's daily trending music video in South Korea and reached number 2 in Japan and number 22 in the US, while appearing on the rankings of 29 countries and regions worldwide.
2: IVE really have established themselves as a very strong performing fifth generation girl group in Japan. And not only because they have two Japanese members, but I also feel like the music often overlaps with fans of K-pop and J-pop. So great achievement by IVE, and thank you, Bella, for those updates.
1: Yes, I'll stick around.
2: And let's now go over to our AI anchor, Arang, for more on the culture front. Arang, over to you.
3: Thanks, Sua. Here's your AI guide to the latest cultural headlines from Korea. Let's begin with our top story. The UNESCO World Heritage Committee concluded its 11-day session on Wednesday, the first ever held in South Korea. The committee inscribed 25 new sites, bringing the total number of UNESCO World Heritage Sites to 1,273 across 173 countries. Korea also secured an extension of its title flats listing by adding those in Seosan, Yeosu, Gohung, and Muan. Next year, Seoul will seek World Heritage status for the capital fortifications of Hanyang, the defensive walls of the Joseon capital. The next committee session is set to be held in Istanbul, Turkey, next year. Amid the rapid growth of South Korea's tourism industry, the Culture Ministry is stepping up efforts to drive a new phase of regional tourism. It convened a national tourism strategy meeting on Wednesday to discuss cross-government initiatives, including the development of regional tourism zones centered on gateway cities. Talks also focused on creation and marketing of tourism products linked to regional airports. Ministry officials stressed that policy coordination and alignment are critical, pledging to take the leadership in mobilizing all resources to deliver tangible improvements that can be felt across the tourism sector. Seoul's Dongdaejeon Stream will reopen as a downtown summer escape starting this Friday, inviting visitors to cool off by dipping their feet in the water. The city will host the 2026 Dongdaejeon Stream Water Splash Festival through August 9th, along a 120-meter stretch between Dongdae Falls and Gwangdong-gyu Bridge. Open daily from 11 a.m. to 6 p.m., the event will feature waterside seating, shade tents, free water shoe rentals, as well as a best photo prize event. Around 50,000 people attended last year's inaugural festival. That's all from me. Turning now to a quick look at more K-culture stories making headlines today.

0: One of Korea's most treasured works of art can now be experienced in an entirely new way. Through a permanent exhibition designed to bring visitors closer than ever before to the artwork Miindo, a museum in Daegu hopes to turn it into a cultural landmark for both locals and international visitors. Cha Yun-kyung reports.
1: At the end of a softly lit corridor, inside a small room crafted with traditional Korean paper hanji, is a painting of a lady standing serenely and wearing a subtle smile. It's Shin Yun-bok's Miindo, or Portrait of a Beauty, at a new dedicated gallery at the Gansong Art Museum Daegu. This exclusive gallery is specially designed for an intimate viewing experience, allowing only a limited number of visitors at a time to deeply connect with the artwork in a quiet, dimly lit space.
2: Back then, people most likely viewed Miindo inside a moonbong, a room in a traditional Korean house. We have created that sort of environment here at the gallery.
1: Due to preservation concerns, Miindo was previously shown only under strict limitations, making direct viewing opportunities scarce. This marks the very first time a permanent exhibition has been established for the painting. While a high-precision replica will occasionally be on display, the museum plans to display the original artwork for as long as possible.
3: Just as you can always view the Mona Lisa at the Louvre in Paris, you can now appreciate Miindo at the Gansong Art Museum Daegu.
1: Daegu City and the Gansong Art Museum plan to use Miindo as a core local cultural asset by integrating it with various tourism programs and cultural performances. Cha Yun-kyung, Arirang News.

0: single photo at a time, we take a closer look at culture in Korea. This is K-Culture in Photos. Today's keyword is 식구. It's often translated as family, but its meaning goes much deeper. In Korean, 식 means food and 구 means mouth. So rather than simply meaning family, 식구 refers to people who share meals together. It's a reminder that in Korean culture, eating together is one of the strongest ways to build relationships. And that idea came up during President Lee Jae-myung's recent AI Leaders Dinner in San Francisco. As everyone gathered around a table over a California meal, Lee explained that in Korea, people who eat together are considered 식구. Even NVIDIA CEO Jensen Huang joined the moment, replying, "We are family." It was a simple toast, but it was introduced a uniquely Korean way of thinking, because sometimes sharing a meal is enough to make people feel like family. K-pop may sound modern, but some of its biggest hits are rooted in Korea's traditional music. That's exactly what visitors are discovering at the Korean Cultural Center in Buenos Aires through a special exhibition called Gut Gat Gun. Inspired by the Korean words for a traditional ritual, the iconic cat head, and talented performers, the exhibition explores how 국악, Korea's traditional music, continues to inspire today's K-pop. From traditional instruments and costumes to hands-on craft activities, visitors don't just observe, they learn, create, and experience Korean culture for themselves. With guidance from culture experts, participants even make traditional crafts by hand, turning curiosity into a deeper understanding of Korea's rich cultural heritage. And judging by these smiling faces proudly holding their handmade creations, it's clear that Argentina's love for K-pop is encouraging many fans to discover the traditions behind the music. K-pop isn't just something fans listen to anymore. It's something they perform. Just look at this incredible scene. Performers of all ages, styles, and backgrounds fill the stage, united by one shared love, K-pop. That excitement was on full display at this year's K-pop Cover Dance Festival in Mexico, where a record-breaking 557 teams took part, making it the largest competition in the event's history. Dressed like their favorite idols, contestants impressed the crowd with synchronized choreography, eye-catching costumes, and remarkable stage presence. While staying true to the original performances, many also added their own unique style and interpretation. Choosing a winner was no easy task, but whether they took home a trophy or not, every team helped showcase how K-pop has grown into a global culture, bringing people together through music, dance, and a shared passion. Korea is in the middle of another hot summer with scorching daytime temperatures and tropical nights that make it hard to sleep. And there's one place where thousands of people had to escape the heat, Haeundae Beach in Busan. Under blue skies and beside the sparkling ocean, the shoreline fills with families, friends, and visitors eager to make the most of a summer day. On Korea's hottest days, it's where summer memories begin for many Koreans. Wow, this place is absolutely packed with people. Just look at this. By day, the beach becomes a sea of umbrellas, colorful floats, and smiling faces. And even after the sun goes down, the crowds don't disappear. As the heat lingers into the night, many people return to the beach to enjoy the cooler sea breeze, proving that in Korea, summer fun doesn't end when the sun sets. Whether around a dinner table, on a dance stage, or by the beach, these moments show that Korean culture is all about sharing experiences together. The 48th session of the UNESCO World Heritage Committee has successfully concluded in Busan. During the meeting, new World Heritage sites were inscribed, while delegates from around the world also discussed a wide range of issues, including heritage conservation and the growing impact of climate change. Today, we're connecting with Dr. Kim Ji-hyun, Chief of Policy at the Korean National Commission for UNESCO, to take a closer look at the key outcomes of this year's session and what they mean for the future of World Heritage. Hello, Dr. Kim.
1: Hi, Dr. Kim.
2: Hello. Nice to see you.
0: Thank you very much for joining us today, Dr. Kim. So to begin, how would you assess the overall outcome of the 48th session of the UNESCO World Heritage Committee?
2: Well, I would evaluate the overall outcome very positively. The Busan session was meaningful, not only because it was the first World Heritage Committee session hosted by the Republic of Korea, but also because it produced both symbolic and practical results. The unanimous adoption of the Busan Declaration on July 20 was particularly important. I believe it sent a clear message that World Heritage protection now requires stronger collaboration in the face of climate change, armed conflict, development pressure, and other global challenges. Korea's successful expansion of Gepa, Korean tidal flats, also showed that hosting this session was connected to concrete progress in heritage conservation.
0: Right. Collaboration and cooperation was really the key word throughout this year's session, I believe. And in fact, the Busan Declaration, I hear, officially adds collaboration to UNESCO's existing five strategic objectives like credibility, conservation, capacity building, communication and community. So really highlighting that protecting World Heritage is truly a shared global responsibility.
1: Definitely. And the World Heritage Committee is responsible not only for inscribing the new World Heritage sites, but also for discussing how these existing sites should be protected and managed. So what were some of the most important issues addressed during this year's meeting on that matters?
2: Indeed, one of the most important parts of this year's meeting was the State of Conservation Review. This is where the committee examines whether existing World Heritage sites are being properly protected and what kind of measures are needed when they face serious threats. This year, the major issues included armed conflict in particular and development around the World Heritage sites. This discussion reminded us that inscription is not only the beginning, but also actually the start. So once a site is placed on the World Heritage list, there is a long-term responsibility to protect its outstanding universal value.
0: And also, did this year's session reveal any notable shifts in the way the international community approaches World Heritage? I mean, were there any emerging priorities or new directions that stood out to you?
2: Yes, as I mentioned earlier, I think the session clearly showed a shift from the mainly inscription-centered approach to a stronger emphasis on conservation, resilience, and shared responsibility. Of course, inscription remains still very important, but the international community is now paying much closer attention to what happens after the inscription. So several priorities stood out: climate adaptation, risk preparedness, responsible development, and community participation. The Busan Declaration that I mentioned earlier also highlighted collaboration as a key direction. This reflects the reality that today's threat to World Heritage are too complex for any single country or institution to address alone.
1: Mm-hmm. Right. And now the meeting has ended. What significance did it hold for Korea and for Busan in particular, where the meeting was held to host this year's World Heritage Committee session? And looking ahead, what role do you see Korea playing in the field of World Heritage?
2: Well, for Korea, hosting the World Heritage Committee was a very important milestone. Korea joined the World Heritage Convention in 1988, and over the past decades, it has developed strong experience in heritage nomination, management, education, and international cooperation. Hosting the session, therefore, showed that Korea is now expected to contribute more actively to global heritage governance. For Busan, the significance is also very special because Busan is an international port city with a rich modern history and a stronger a strong cultural identity. So it is also pursuing World Heritage nomination for its wartime capital heritage, which is already on Korea's tentative list. So looking ahead, I believe Korea can play a stronger role in linking heritage conservation with climate action, digital innovation, and the peace, education, and community participation.
1: Mm-hmm. And another issue that's kind of popping up is that more and more of World Heritage sites are facing threats from climate change, armed conflicts, and also other global challenges. So how is the international community working together to better protect these sites?
2: Well, the international community is working through several mechanisms.

0: World Heritage. And what message would you like to leave for our international viewers?
1: World Heritage sites are not protected only by the government or experts. They are protected when people understand their value, visit them responsibly, respect local communities, and support policies that place long-term conservation above short-term gain. My message to international viewers is that World Heritage belongs to all of us, but it also depends on all of us, whether it is a temple or historic city, tidal flat or forest or site of memory. World Heritage connects local places with humanity as a whole. So we should see these sites not only as a place to admire, but also responsibilities we share with future generations.
0: That is a meaningful reminder that preserving our shared heritage really begins with each one of us. Mm-hmm. Thank you very much, Dr. Kim, for connecting with us today. Yes, thanks and have a great rest of the day.
2: Thank you.
1: Thank you. It is great. My pleasure.
0: And thank you, Bella, as always. We're going to have you back here soon.
2: Yes, I'll see you back soon.
0: Thanks for watching and for your interest in everything K-culture. Please tune in again tomorrow, 2 p.m. Korea time. Keep diving.
3: 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Our vision reaches into the infinite. 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

The moment we wear it, our spirits lift. It helps us grow strong in body and in mind. As we wear it, we learn patience and respect. The belt system motivates students to strive harder and continue growing. This uniform shapes movement into grace and turns performance into something thrilling. Now, embraced around the world, Taekwondo shares our culture, philosophy, and values with pride and spirit. Though it may seem simple, this uniform holds your passion and your journey. It belongs to Taekwondo. Wear the extraordinary. Be with Taekwondo.

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1: Where you can explore spectacular landscapes and nature.
0: Savor the delights of travelling at every turn.
1: Where? Korea, of course.
0: There are some must-visit places in Korea. Ones that appear in every tour guidebook, Hangang River, Gyeongbokgung Palace from the Joseon Dynasty, and...
1: Yes, yes, these are essentials, but I want to go somewhere a little different. I don't have to follow the guidebook. For example, filming locations for K-pop music videos or K-dramas and movies.
0: Traveling is all about taking it slow. A long walk, at your own pace, or even zoning out somewhere quiet. Doesn't it sound relaxing?
1: You travel for the experience, trying something new in a foreign place, de-stressing and making lifetime memories, taking tons of pictures along the way.
0: 70% of the Korean territory is mountainous. Naturally, hiking is a very popular pastime in Korea. Not your kind of activity? Trust me, the view will make the effort worth it. Just catch your breath by the cold stream in the valley.
1: Korea is surrounded by the sea on three sides. From the beach, you can enjoy a wide-open view as well as various water activities. But the riverside is great too. There's plenty to see and do.
0: If you're in Korea, you can't miss the night view full of dazzling lights.
1: Yes, even the same place can have a totally different vibe at night.
0: Want to make unforgettable memories?
1: How about traveling to all corners of Korea? Join us next time to explore more about Korean culture.

Under the sea, there are paths. The seascapes along the underwater trails boast an unimaginable beauty. As we drift with the movement of water, we encounter scenes of fierce survival in the wild and moments of life and death. Sometimes, in the havens teeming with diverse marine creatures, we learn the art of survival itself. This is a path overflowing with life, filled with lovers and fighters, hunters and prey. We call this path the Underwater Ole. Now, let us journey through Jeju's Underwater Ole Trail. With easy access and shallow depth, Sasuhang Port in Jeju is a popular spot among divers because it is the perfect place to observe marine life after dark.

What does the underwater world look like at night? A redfin velvet fish settles beside a patch of seaweed, getting ready to sleep. When night falls on the underwater Ole, most fish seek shelter and rest. An orange devil stinger has fallen asleep, half of its body buried in the sand. It belongs to the rockfish family and carries venom in its fins. This young filefish, which is the size of a thumb, bites gently onto a seaweed as it sleeps. An adult filefish settles between rocks, taking time to rest. For these fish, a leaf of kelp becomes a comfortable place to sleep. Annoyed by the camera crew's lights, it flips its body around and hides from view. The forest of kelp leaves offers a safe haven for the fish to hide, ensuring their safety.

A Blenny likes empty seashells. It flutters busily even as it remains wary of the camera crew. Inside the seashell, clusters of yellow eggs are stuck to the surface. The Blenny moves its fins constantly to supply oxygen to the eggs it has laid. In another shell occupied by a Benny, the eggs look almost ready to hatch.

This creature has been waiting for nightfall to begin its hunt. Turbo Conatus uses its powerful suction to cling to a kelp leaf and gnaw on it. This creature has legs that move fast and feelers that sway from side to side. It is a hermit crab that lives inside a borrowed conch shell. It hides from fish in the shell during the day and ventures out to hunt during the night.

As does most shellfish, conchs become active as night falls. This creature is half buried in the sand, with only its eyes and part of its head visible. This is the Indian flathead that matches the color of its body to the sandy seabed it favors. Another flathead cautiously glides by one that stays hidden in the sand.

The flathead moves with its body lowered to the seabed so that it can hide easily when threatened. Most fish that inhabit sandy bottoms feed and shelter within the sand this way.

When night falls, there is a shift in the ocean. The creatures that thrived under the bountiful daylight settle into their nests to rest, while those that waited for darkness begin their hunt in earnest. At the heart of this living world, these sea creatures follow their own instincts for survival. Night in the underwater ole is both a time of reset and a continuing cycle of life.

Greetings from South Korea. I am Arang, Arirang News AI anchor. Here's the news making headlines today. Having wrapped up his state visit to Brazil, President Lee Jae-myung has landed in Chile, the second leg of his three-nation trip to South America. President Lee will go to the presidential palace on Thursday to meet with his Chilean counterpart José Antonio Kast, who took office in March. The leaders will attend an official welcoming ceremony, expanded talks in exchange of MOUs, a joint press conference, and lunch. Their key focus is modernizing the Korea-Chile Free Trade Agreement, which hasn't been updated since it went into effect in 2004 to reflect new areas, including digital trade and environmental cooperation. The ruling Democratic Party was set to push through a major judicial reform bill out of plenary session on Thursday. However, the main opposition People Power Party launched a filibuster arguing that there should be a bipartisan agreement on solutions to safeguard victims and prevent investigative gaps. The proposed bill is to amend the Criminal Procedure Act by stripping prosecutors of their authorities to conduct supplementary investigations. Instead, the police would be required to carry out additional investigations requested by prosecutors within 1 month, and victims would gain stronger rights to challenge police decisions. A measure aimed at softening the impact of removing prosecutors' investigative powers. Despite the PPP's opposition, under parliamentary rules, a filibuster can be ended after 24 hours with the support of 3/5 of lawmakers. With backing from smaller allied parties, the ruling party is expected to have enough votes to cut short the debate and pass the bill, completing the final step in its judicial reform agenda. North Korea-linked cyber operations stole more than $600 million in the first half of 2026, driving a record surge in cryptocurrency exploits worldwide. This is according to a new security report by the on-chain security platform Blockade. North Korea-related attacks accounted for 55% of all in the first half of the year. Globally overall, attackers drained $1.1 billion across 212 verified incidents in the first 6 months. While total financial losses are down from last year, the frequency of attacks is the highest on record for any half year. In the U.S., the Federal Reserve has left interest rates unchanged for a fifth straight meeting, choosing to wait for more clarity on inflation and a broader economic outlook despite renewed pressure from President Donald Trump to cut borrowing costs. At the end of its two-day Federal Open Market Committee meeting, the Fed voted 9-3 to keep its benchmark interest rate at a range of 3.5-3.75%. The decision leaves the interest rate gap between South Korea and the United States at as much as 1 percentage point. Speaking after the meeting, Fed Chair Kevin Warsh said the central bank remains firmly committed to its 2% inflation target, while describing the U.S. economy as showing impressive resilience despite recent shocks, including renewed fighting in the Iran war. Iran's Islamic Revolutionary Guard Corps vowed Thursday to retaliate and hit U.S. facilities following Washington's renewed airstrikes. This comes hours after the U.S. military has launched a new round of strikes against Iran. U.S. Central Command announced that the operation began at 8 p.m. Wednesday, Eastern Time, describing it as a powerful response to Iran's attempted attacks on American forces in the Middle East a day earlier. Iran's Islamic Revolutionary Guard Corps said it had fired several ballistic missiles at a U.S. airbase and a military center in Jordan. The U.S. military described it as an attempted surprise attack, saying all incoming missiles were intercepted. Following a brief lull, the resumption of attacks from both sides has derailed diplomatic momentum, casting doubt on efforts to revive the ceasefire. That is all from me today. Thank you for watching.

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1: When Soraksan Mountain becomes blanketed in autumn colors, the sea off Yangyang and local streams welcome the return of the special fish.
2: Yeah, 이거 보세요. 단풍 든 거 같잖아요. 가을이 되면 연어의 이 겉살도 은빛에서 단풍처럼 물들거든요. 저희가

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2: 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He lifts the net one more time. There is salmon finally. It is very strong. No wonder it has swum to Yangyang all the way from the northern Pacific. Look how fleshy it is. It was worth waiting for.
0: 엄청 크네요.
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2: Salmon can only be caught using the set net method. It takes at least 3 or 4 hours for salmon to grow to this size in the Pacific Ocean.
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2: The ocean presents fishermen with abundant gifts today as well. The boat returns to the port full of fish. Fishing boats that left the port when it was still dark outside return at daybreak. A fish auction is to begin soon. But there's not much fish to sell today. Hopefully, they'll catch more tomorrow. They worked hard today catching salmon. The Namdaechon stream is where Yangyang residents make a living and where various anadromous fish species live year-round. In the fall, many salmon return here. That's why it is known as the hometown of salmon.
4: Yeah, 신기하게 어김없이 매년 이때만 되면 꼭 나타나는구나.
2: Salmon swimming upstream in the Namdaechon is a remarkable spectacle that few get to see.
4: Our fish also, 결국 부모님들이 사셨던.

Whoever wears the crown must bear its weight. What did the weight of the golden crown mean to the rulers of Silla 1500 years ago? When it was first excavated, the golden crown was found flattened and folded into a cone shape, covering the face of the deceased. This dazzling artifact, was it merely a funerary object placed to guard the tomb, or a true crown that once stood at the very peak of living power? Those who believe it was worn point to its tree-shaped ornaments, arguing that silver was mixed in, allowing the decorations to stand firm without bending. The exact purpose remains unknown, a symbol of royal authority in life, and as a final gesture of respect, being placed over the face to honor him with the highest form of tribute. The gold belt discovered alongside the crown likewise attests to the sacred authority of its wearer. Each shimmering gold plate is etched with symbols of authority. The golden crown and belt hallmarks of Silla's golden age and flourishing renaissance still rate an enduring golden presence today. Only those who bore its weight could possess the Silla's crown and belt, a dazzling testament to Silla's enduring legacy.

0: Korea Initiative.
1: The future is already in motion. Intelligence redesigns reality. Life expands beyond limits. Culture moves the world. Our vision reaches into the infinite. Together, we will go even further.
0: The K Initiative.
2: South Korea's population may have held steady over the past decade, but beneath the surface, the country's demographic landscape is undergoing a profound transformation.

0: Hello and welcome to yet another edition of Press Perspective for this Thursday, July 30th here in Seoul. I'm In Sun Hee. South Korea is undergoing a major demographic shift from a rapidly aging population to changing family trends. So to discuss what's driving these changes, I have freelance journalist Yang Chin-hao here in the studio. Chin-hao, welcome back.
1: Hello, thank you for having me.
0: I also have writer Colin Marshall with us. Colin, it's great to have you here.
2: Glad to be here.
0: Chin-hao, we start with you. South Korea's population stands at 51 million, and it's remained virtually unchanged over the past 11 years. But there's a new demographic report now saying that we are aging even faster, though. Do tell us more.
1: Yes, according to the latest 2025 population and housing census released by the South Korean National Data Agency just 2 days ago, the country's population fell to 49 million last year, and down 54,000 people, or 0.1% from a year earlier. And at the same time, the number of foreign residents climbed to 2 million, an increase of 66,000, or 3.2%. And in other words, as South Korea's native population continues to shrink, the gap is increasingly being filled by foreign residents. And as you just mentioned, South Korea's aging crisis is accelerating, and these latest figures paint an even more concerning picture. People aged like 65 or older now totally like 10 million, up 600,000, or 5.9% from a year ago. And for the first time over, seniors make up more than 20% of the total population. That means one in every five South Korean now it is over 65 years old. And meanwhile, the working age population fell by 393,000 to 35.87 million, dropping below 70% of the population for the very first time. And the country's aging index also continued to rise, increasing from 186.7 to 205.2. Put simply, for every 100 children, South Korea now has about 205 senior citizens. And population aging is no longer limited to a handful of regions. Looking at the smaller administrative districts, including the cities and counties under the provinces, as well as the districts within metropolitan cities, 224 out of 229 areas, or nearly 98%, now have more people aged 65 and over than children under 15 years old. And we've talked about, we talked many times on this program about the South Koreans' aging population issues and persistently low birth rate. And today's census results confirm that these long-term demographic trends are not only continuing, but become even more pronounced and serious.
0: Right, indeed. Colin, as Chin-hao has said, South Korea's foreign population, it continues to grow. It now accounts for between 3 to 4% of the total population. What are the broader implications of this demographic reality?
2: Yes, I had this figure in mind today on my way to the studio, because I think I encountered, or saw anyway, thousands and thousands of people, and very few of those were visibly foreign. And, you know, I didn't hear many languages other than Korean, although I was hearing some Mandarin, especially when I was at the Shinsegae department store, but they might have been shopping tourists. In any case, the great majority of foreigners here, I believe, are still Chinese. In any case, if we look at these figures, I could have sworn it was just, oh, when I got here 10 years ago, the number was 2%. South Korea was 2% foreign. Now it's 3 to 4, as you say. And so media stories have been covering what constitutes that addition, the growth in the foreign population. And if you look at it, half of the growth is international students, and they don't tend to stay, sort of by definition. Some do, most don't. The rest include foreign, like, seasonal laborers and business people on special purpose visas. So in the main, or in the vast majority, these are not foreigners that we would consider to be immigrants in the Western sense. They don't necessarily come to stay. Some do stay, the majority don't. Whether students will come or go sort of depends on how they get along with South Korea, and whether they find a permanent economic place here or a social role, which can still be fairly difficult. Though, as I understand it, that is changing little by little, but I would say that though the growth seems large, the growth in the number does seem large, for the most part, it's not the kind of growth that I think makes a permanent change in the demographics of the country or the social makeup of the country.
0: Right. Moving forward, Chin-Hao, earlier this year, Taiwan, it officially became a super-age society with more than 20% of its population aged 65 and older. How would you compare South Korea and Taiwan in terms of the causes of low birth rates and perhaps the policies to better address them?
1: Indeed, these two countries have already reached a very similar milestone earlier this year. As you mentioned, in January, the Ministry of Interior in Taiwan officially announced that people aged 65 or older now account for 20% of the population, meaning Taiwan has officially entered the ranks of super-aged societies. There's another worrying trend as well, and Taiwan's total population fell by 101,000 people last year, comparing with 2024, making the second consecutive year of population decline. And in many ways, Taiwan and South Korea have been facing the same demographic challenges. And year after year, the two countries rank among those with the world's lowest birth rates, while both are also experiencing rapid population aging. And over the past decade, we can see both countries' governments have introduced a wide range of incentives, aimed at encouraging people to have children, to boost the fertility, from monthly child allowances, for example, and paid parental leave to expanded childcare and preschool subsidies. But despite years of these policies or this assistance, neither country has been able to reverse the decline in births. So in other words, governments have spent tons of money, enormous amounts of money, trying to boost the fertility, yet the result have fallen well short of expectations. And at the same time, cutting those programs could make the situation even worse. So it's become one of the toughest policy dilemmas facing for both governments. I've been thinking these issues about about the past few days, but honestly, I still can't have an answer, you know. Many people point to one major factor, it is housing. Since Taiwan and South Korea, now the two countries are struggling with high housing prices, making it increasingly difficult for especially young people to afford a house or feel financially secure enough to start a family. But that also makes me think about another case, which is Singapore, because Singapore, the country is well known for its extensive public housing system, the HDB flats, and it also offers generous family and childcare support. Yet even those policy in place, Singapore's fertility rate fell to a record low to 0.87 last year. So perhaps the issue goes beyond financial incentives or housing alone. It raises a broader question. Are people in all three countries, in all these three societies, reluctant to bring children into an environment defined by intensive educational competition, a high pressure, and growing uncertainty about the future? And that's a question that deserves much deeper reporting, research, and public discussion.
0: You're right then. With regard to the factors behind the birth rates, Colin, do correct me if I'm wrong, but I believe you've previously said that Korea's low birth rate reflects the Korean tendency to think rationally. Do you care to elaborate?
2: Well, I think what I might have meant by that was it's rational in the same sense that many other decisions made here are rational, in that on a personal individual level they make sense, whereas in the wider picture of society they might have a more negative effect, shall we say. I mean, the choices Koreans make within the education system, for example, are individually rational, but if you look at how the whole thing works, you might question what's going on. Is this ideal, or is this even close to ideal? The same with the birth rate, and for all the reasons Chin-Hao mentioned, Koreans have been making rational responses to the economic conditions they see before them and the social conditions they see before them. But as well, as you say, the increase in the birth rate also has a kind of rationality, you could say. Partially, it's demographic. There's a cohort that's slightly larger in their mid-30s right now in South Korea. And so especially when the women get to that age, a certain rational calculation happens. It's probably now or never. And so they seem to have found a way of making that happen, but also response to the economic incentives the government has been putting out with the direct cash payments and the host of other incentives to have children. And as well, I mean, we can't totally discount the effect of some of the public service announcement campaigns and the spots you see on TV and the sort of uri uri mire, all this stuff that's been going on these past few years. It's not, I mean, I say this as a father of two fairly recently, it's not without its emotional effect, I will say. It's pretty well done. But I think there is the rational side and the emotional side. Both of them are in play. But then pure demographics is also a big part of this. You know, you have a slightly larger cohort. They're going to have a slightly larger cohort beneath them, the one to which they give birth.
0: Right. Chen-Hao, let's now touch upon a regional demographic phenomenon. According to the foreign media, gray divorce initiated by women is on the rise here in East Asia. How is this phenomenon being explained?
1: It's indeed a very hot issue recently. Like, Eastern Asian countries are not only grappling with falling birth rates and rapidly aging populations. Another demographic trend drawing increasing attention is that you just mentioned the great divorce, couples ending long marriage later in their lives. And mostly it was like being made by women, but by the wives. In South Korea, the number of divorces among couples married for 30 years or more surpassed for those first time last year. The number of divorces among couples who had been married for less than 5 years. And similar trends have also been seen in Taiwan, in Hong Kong, and China. And also, meanwhile, in Japan, we have a figure that the number of older women filing for divorce in 2024 was about twice that of older men. And 30 or 40 years ago, you know, divorce carried a strong social stigma or bias across most of the East Asian countries, especially for women. Men who initiated divorce generally faced few social consequences, but women were often subject to discrimination or placed at a disadvantage both economically and socially. However, now societies have changed dramatically as we see like more women have gained access to higher education and even they can enter to the workforce and achieve greater financial independence than before. And as gender gaps have narrowed, the women have gained a, how can I say, like strong voice in both society and their own lives. Many women no longer have to rely entirely on their husbands for financial security. Even so, many women still feel constrained with traditional marriages where they believe that they are expected to accept unequal gender roles or male-dominated family dynamics. For some, divorce becomes the only way to move forward after years of frustrations. Today, you can see like divorce has become far more socially accepted than it once was. For many women, it is no longer seen as something shameful. Instead, it can represent a new beginning, a chance to choose the kind of life they want to live. And personally, I see this trend in a very positive way. If a marriage is no longer provides mutual respect or happiness, then people should have the freedom to make a different choice. At the same time, I believe it also serves as a reminder that men should make a greater effort to understand their partners and build more equal relationships.
0: Right then, Colin, as Chen-Hao has said, the public attitude towards divorce has changed even here in South Korea. What have you been observing?
2: I analogize it in a way to the attitude towards tattoos, especially as seen in the Korean media. When I got here a little over a decade ago, you'd have these rappers going on talk shows and they'd have their arms bandaged up. And clearly the bandages, which were not very convincing, covered tattoos. And I would always think like, is this going to be a society with tattoos or without? Like, pick one or the other. Don't put up the image of one and then be another. Because you'd go to Hongdae and see they were very popular. A lot of tattooed young people. Nowadays, I mean, that's kind of passé. Tattoo removal clinics are doing a big business these days. But in any case, with divorce, it was the same in a way. You know, even when I got here, there was sort of the sense that we don't do that in Korea. But there were plenty of what's called show window marriages where functionally, emotionally, the marriage had ended a long time ago. It's just they presented the facade to the social world around them of still being married, but that would be the substitute for legal divorce that was socially acknowledged. Now, you know, that's been getting more and more accepted. It's not uncommon to meet a divorcee or who refers to themselves as Dolshing, as single again, essentially, you know, in a kind of fun way, which is not something they would have done 20 years ago. But it also reflects a difference in the standing of marriage itself in Korean society as a way of organizing society or organizing the families that made up Korean society. Now, somebody can live a life integrated into society at large without being a part of a marriage or part of the wider family structure the marriage brings you into. And that can be a change for good and bad. I mean, they can have all kinds of effects, but it is certainly a change compared to the way Korea had been for a very long time beforehand. And what effects that will finally have, I think it'll take a long time to see as well.
0: Right, indeed. Chenna, the rising gray divorce, pundits say it could reshape the country's aging population. What changes should society be preparing for, according to these pundits?
1: Try to think about it. If more and more old couples are getting divorced, it also means that we're likely to see a growing number of older adults living alone in the future, in the years ahead, that will create new challenges for a government. Many seniors may need stronger social welfare support, along with mental health services, counseling, and help adjusting to a completely different stage of life. None of those issues will be easy to address or to improve. Another common challenge across Eastern Asian countries is elderly poverty. South Korea, for example, continues to record one of the highest old age poverty rates among the OECD countries. And just imagine the situation. A retired couple goes through a divorce, and one spouse suddenly loses not only emotional support, but also financial stability. The psychological impact can be severe, and some may withdraw from society, lose motivation, and even spend money recklessly, or become more vulnerable to fraud or financial scams like sagi. Over time, they could fall into poverty and creating a growing population of economically and socially vulnerable seniors. And that's why I believe that the governments need to recognize this emerging trend before it becomes a much larger problem. Building a stronger social safety net and intervening early with financial assistance, mental health support, and community services will be essential to helping vulnerable seniors maintain both their dignity and their quality of life.
0: Right then. Colin, let's end on a positive note, if you will. Marriages between South Korean men and Japanese women have more than doubled over the past 3 years, according to statistics, with many claiming that the influence of K-pop is behind this trend. Do you think the Korean wave is reshaping Korea's family structures?
2: It's doing its part, I'm sure, at least according to the Japanese mainstream media, which is covering this phenomenon and emphasizing that this is only, 2026, so 8 years after the big No Japan protests. We all remember people were in the streets, there were banners up, boycotts, their Japanese beer disappeared from the convenience stores, which I used to buy, and so I was inconvenienced. But it's amazing to see how that has been erased from the public memory. You go out in the streets of Seoul, certain neighborhoods, go to Samgakji, you see more Japanese writing on these cafes and bars and restaurants than you do Hangul. And so I think the era of No Japan is behind us for now, but as well, this has become its own sort of K-culture, if you like, because in Japan, they've also, the media have covered the angle of the YouTubers, the YouTubing couples. There's a word they have in Japanese. It is... Is it Nikan? Nihon Kankoku, Nikan Kopur. So Japanese-Korean couple. And this is a genre of YouTuber, or these couples usually living here, sometimes in Japan. They go over the cultural differences they encounter, how they build a life together and all that. And there are lots of them, and they're fun to watch. I've seen a few myself. But it really reveals that, you know, anything can be made content. And as well, it shows you what might be going on between this particular combination of Korean man, Japanese woman, because if you follow the media about this, you know, there's been so much coverage, even in the West, of Korean women kind of putting their foot down about certain elements, certain aspects of Korean marriage, not wanting to date, not wanting to marry, you know, Korean women recusing themselves from the dating market. And then in Japan, you see a lot of stories coming out of there about the men resigned to just never dating, not interested, I'm going to stay home and play video games and watch anime, forget it. Like, they seem to be checked out to some degree too. So it's not a big surprise that Korean men and Japanese women would find each other. And indeed, that's what's been happening in recent years. The rate has doubled, I think, in 2 or 3 years. And it probably will keep going as K-pop culture, broadly speaking, absorbs this idea of the Korean-Japanese couple and all of the, you know, fun and enlightening and perhaps uplifting content it provides as well. As long as they stay together, you know,
0: right,
2: we'll see. In the fullness of time, we'll see.
0: Right, as long as they stay happily married together then. All right, I'm afraid that's all the time we have. Colin, as always, thank you so much for your time and your thoughts.
2: Thank you.
0: Chin Hao, thank you very much for your insights.
1: Thank you.
0: Right, South Korea's demographic transformation is already reshaping the way people live, work, and build families. As these trends continue, the challenge will be finding new ways to adapt to a changing society, as Colin mentioned earlier. Thanks for watching.

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1: The future is already in motion. Intelligence redesigns reality. Life expands beyond limits. Culture moves the world. Our vision reaches into the infinite. Together, we will go even further.
0: The K Initiative.

from the late 6th century, wears a point while a silk-like drapery flows gently over its shoulders. In contrast, the figure on the right, crafted in the 7th century, makes a striking impression with its simplicity and restraint. A plain three-peaked crown, bare chest with only two necklaces. Unlike the lightly incised folds of the left, the right feels weighty and dynamic, like heavy cloth. Lower your gaze, and you'll notice remarkable detail at the feet. While the late 6th century figure appears still and contemplative, its toes extended in a straight line, rendered with shallow incisions. The figure on the right seems to gather strength in a fleeting moment of contemplation. Its toes, slightly curled, conveying a vivid sense of dynamic vitality. Two distinct figures, yet in these tranquil smiles from 1500 years ago, we find a quiet comfort for our weary lives.

It feels a bit off. You might even wonder if it was made incorrectly. Let's take a closer look. Its nose is naturally lifted. The ears are laid back, and it roars with its mouth open down to the finely detailed fangs. The beard flows back, and details around the eyes, mouth, tail, and feet are rendered using the incision technique, bringing the piece vividly to life. On top of the lid, seated at a slight angle, the creature is a lion. In Buddhism, lions are regarded as mystical guardians of truth. And during the Goryeo dynasty, many Celadon works were crafted in the form of lions. Though lions are seen as brave and powerful, this one feels endearingly cute, but no less significant. The smoke rising from the burner passes through the holes in the lid and slowly escapes into the air through the lion's mouth. As for the lid, an additional tier was raised on top, carefully placing the lion above it, while the body of the burner is adorned with expansive cloud motifs. What truly makes this incense burner shine is that subtle twist in perspective. Rather than centered, it's set slightly off to one side, gently breaking away from the conventional idea of a perfect symmetry. Small yet confident, off-center yet beautiful. The essence of Goryeo Celadon defying convention. Shall we be drawn into the quiet charm of this piece, whose imperfection creates its own perfection?

How to survive in career. Workplace. Step 1. Lunchtime. The most important morning routine is to check today's menu. Food is essential for survival. Memorize today's menu. The highlight of office life. Lunchtime. Rice in the bottom left, soup in the bottom right. The top is for the sides. The saucer and spoon go here. This is the basic layout, but it's a bit odd to switch rice and soup. When you're done, pour the leftovers into the soup bowl. It doesn't look that appetizing, so wait until others are done eating. Step 2. Neng, nep, nenep. These are the most used expressions at work. Choose the most appropriate form. Neng, nep, nenep. Remember that the formal neh can sound a bit stiff. Did you just say yes? Absolutely not acceptable. You want to find the right word for the right occasion. Step 3. Desteria. Desteria is the oasis in the desert. Show them your character. If you're not the diligent type, get a stooky plant. Work is tough. Laugh and the whole world laughs with you. Weep and you weep alone. Stay put, like the stooky that survives in the desert. Hang in there until the end. Of course, you can always quit. You matter more than anything else. Step 4. Survival kit. Every worker needs a survival kit. Survival kit level 1. This position gets the most exposure. Grab one when you need a sugar boost. Always keep a few treats you can offer your co-workers. Survival kit level 2. These are for hunger pangs before and after a meal. You'll need them when you take a coffee break with your office buddies. Survival kit level 3. Trash talking your boss with your soulmate. Did you survive in the workplace? Office romance? Be careful. Even the photocopier knows all the gossip.

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0: Bringing news just for you. It's Thursday, July 30th here in Seoul. I'm Lee Soo-jin, and this is News Generation. Joining us today is Melissa.
1: Good to be here.
0: Good to have you also tunes with us.
1: Happy Thursday.
0: Happy Thursday. And both are here to speak on behalf of people in their 20s and 30s. So we're now heading toward the end of the work week, which means many of us are probably already thinking about one thing, finally getting home and putting our feet up. But in Korea, even the idea of home can come with a lot of different realities. And with housing prices continuing to rise, where and how people live has become an increasingly important part of everyday life and even a reflection of their priorities and financial situation. So today, let's take a look at the different ways people are making a home here in Korea today. And starting with their palace, Melissa, what type of housing do you live in? Like, what does your housing situation look like currently?
1: I'm living in my family apartment and my parents bought it, so we own it. But the best part is I'm living alone because my parents are living overseas right now.
0: Wow, in that big family.
1: Yeah. So I have this whole house all to myself. And since my work is fully remote, I spend a lot of my time at home. So because of that, being super comfortable and having everything I need is really important. And honestly, that's the beauty of living in a fully set up family house. I'll probably only start looking to buy my own place when I start a family of my own. But for now, I'm kind of living the dream.
0: You are. Your friends must love coming over.
1: They always come over.
0: Understandable. So what about you? What does it look like for you?
3: Well, I'm definitely an apartment person as well. Well, I lived and currently living in an apartment right now. I used to live one in my with my parents, and also after getting married, I moved into another one. And I think I'll probably keep living in an apartment for the rest of my life as well. But why? It's so convenient. Everything is just in front of my doorstep. Well, right at my doorstep, everything I'm talking about, the supermarket, shops, clinics, you know, private academies are just in front of our house and within the complex as well. So once you get used to all those kind of conveniences, you can't get rid of it. You can't live without those systems. So yes, the apartment life has actually spoiled me a lot in a good way.
0: Right, I think a lot of people can relate to that. It's not just about having a place to live anymore. It's about having an entire community and almost everything you need right at your doorstep. And once you get kind of used to that kind of convenience, I can see why it'd be hard for anyone to give up. And I'm sure a lot of people, especially living here in Korea, can relate to this. And that's why we're going to talk more about this. But first, let's take a look at the screen.
4: With apartment prices reaching record highs, a home in Korea has become much more than just a place to live. For many, it's increasingly seen as a symbol of social status, financial success, and even personal identity. And that's part of the reason why apartments are at the center of so many debates today. So today on News Generation, we explore Korea's changing housing landscape, what owning an apartment means for young people, and the recent controversy surrounding a celebrity who received a home through a special housing program.
0: As you just saw in the video, the way Koreans view housing has changed quite a bit over the years. And one housing type in particular has come to dominate that landscape. So we talked about apartments earlier, and you also said you've all lived in apartments your whole life, as I have. But why have apartments specifically become so dominant in the Korea's housing market?
3: Well, good question. Well, Korea has a large population relative to its land area. So as of 2024, around 8 out of every 10 homes in the country are forms of multi-unit housing, including apartments. Well, as you can see in here, the number of households living in apartments has continued to increase from 48.1% in 2015 to almost 54% in 2 years. Well, today, more than half of all Korean households live in apartments. On the other hand, fewer and fewer Koreans are living in detached homes. Well, detached homes are single-family homes that stand on their own, unlike apartments. In the past, well, apartments began as an efficient housing solution designed to accommodate large numbers of people during Korea's period of rapid urbanization within limited land and high population density, because more people would like to live in the city rather than in the countryside. And today, apartments are more than just homes. Yes, apartment complexes have become all-in-one living spaces. They offer convenient access to public transportation, schools, parks, and commercial facilities, as well as a wide range of facilities within the complex itself. I'm talking about the swimming pool, fitness centers, as you can see, golf practice facilities, nursery care as well. At the same time, people now see apartments as investments, not just homes. As a result, home prices often depend on the neighborhood, the surrounding infrastructure. But here's what's interesting thing is, the opposite can happen as well. When a major construction company build a big apartment, a branded apartment, a large branded apartment complex in an area, transportation, other things, transportation links, shops, schools and private academies, other infrastructure, they follow. They are expanded and improved thanks to the newly built apartment. So in many cases, the apartment comes first and then the neighborhood follows.
0: And it's pretty clear from the footage. We saw swimming pools, like golf,
3: fitness centers.
0: There's everything in those. And it's usually the newer apartments that have those stuff, which is why especially young people, they all want to live in those new apartments because of those amenities that you've mentioned. And this is really interesting because apartments have clearly evolved also from simply being an efficient way to house a growing urban population into something much bigger, a complete lifestyle, and increasingly also a major financial asset. And that shift also changes what an apartment represents to people who want to actually own one. So what does an owning apartment mean to young Koreans these days?
1: Unlike the baby boomer generation, us MZs basically grew up in apartments. Mm-hmm. So living in an apartment is so natural for us. Mm-hmm. Back in December 2020, people in their 20s and 30s made up about 34% of all the apartment buyers nationwide. For us, owning an apartment is a huge flex. It's a symbol of both social status and real financial stability. But let's be real, with housing prices skyrocketing right now, buying an apartment is kind of impossible for most young people. That's why we turned to the housing subscription system called Cheongyak. It's a system that selects buyers for newly built public or private housing using a point system or lottery based on things like how long you've been without a home, your number of dependents, and your subscription account history. Since these homes are supplied way below the market price, it's basically seen as a golden ticket to owning a house.
0: Right, so for younger generations, an apartment can represent both stability and also social status because of how many people, such a high demand for these apartments. But with prices so high, actually buying one can feel out of reach. And that's where the housing subscription system that we mentioned, that's how, where it offers a potential opportunity. But that opportunity has also raised questions, but who can actually realistically benefit from the system? So why has Korea's housing subscription recently has come under fire? There has been some controversy, a lot of talk about it online. Why was this the case, Chiu?
3: Well, Melissa just mentioned about it's a kind of a golden ticket, you know, because it's a way below the ordinary price. Well, a well-known celebrity in Korea recently made headlines after winning a housing apartment subscription system for a newly built apartment in Seoul's Gangnam-gu district. Well, again, a lottery system for building for buying newly built apartments. This controversy is largely due to the fact that new apartments in Gangnam-gu district are extremely expensive. Mm-hmm. As a result, many people believe that only those with substantial financial resources can realistically afford to buy one in the first place. Well, critics say that it's open to everybody. Apartment subscription system is technically open to everybody. It's a fair system. Mm. However, in reality, expensive homes favor wealthy buyers who can cover the contract payment and also the remaining balance as well. So, well, in other words, winning the lottery is only the first step. It might be exciting at the first step, but your bank account, it still has the final say.
0: I mean, you did a great job describing the situation, but it's really interesting how, like, it's hard, it's so hard to get. It's a lottery. It's so hard to get that chance to buy the apartment, but the price itself is still
3: the remaining balance.
0: It's still high. It's lower than what it should be, but then it's still a very expensive amount.
3: Still expensive though.
0: Right. So the debate goes far beyond apartments themselves. Actually, it's really about who gets access to a secure and affordable place to call home. But is Korea's housing situation unique? So to find out, we'll hear from a young person overseas about what housing looks like for their generation and how they're navigating the challenges of finding a home. And that conversation will take place right after break. So don't go anywhere.
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0: We're joined now by Uen, a young person from Vietnam, who's here to give us a first-hand look at what the housing situation is like for young people there. So hello, thank you so much for connecting with us today.
6: Yeah, hello, thank you for having me today.
0: Right, Uen, so how difficult is it for young people in Vietnam to buy a home these days?
6: Well, I would say it's very difficult for young people in Vietnam to buy a house. The biggest reason is that housing prices have increased much faster than incomes. Like, for example, many young people earn around 10 to 15 million Vietnam dong a month, but a small apartment in a big city can cost between 3 and 5 billion Vietnam dong. So that means even if young people, they save money every month, it could still take them at least 20 or 30 years to buy a home. Yeah, so in reality, very few young people can actually afford a house by themselves. Most still need the financial support from their families or had to pay for their homes through the long-term mortgage. So yeah, I mean, yeah, owning a home is still just a dream for many young people in Vietnam.
1: After hearing the situation, I'm super curious. What are you doing to prepare for home ownership?
6: Well, for me, to be honest, I'm not really thinking about buying a home yet because I'm still an international student. Right now, I just want to finish my study and find a stable job after graduation. But seeing housing prices are so high and it's very hard to buy a house in Vietnam, as I said above, I think for me, renting a place is a more realistic option for me at first. But yeah, maybe in the future, when I have a good job or a steady income, I will think about buying a home. But I think I will probably still need the financial support for my family. Yeah.
3: I see. And then switching gears to different issues, like policy-wise, what kind of government support is available for home buyers in Vietnam? Any government programs for the first-time home buyers?
6: Yes, the Vietnamese government support the home buyers mainly through the social housing programs. Like low-income people and first-time home buyer who meet the requirements can apply for the social housing or get home loans with the low interest rate. So recently, the government has also introduced the policy to support people under the age of 35 who want to buy the social housing. Yeah, so I mean, although these policies are helpful, I think more support is still needed because, yeah, affordable housing is still limited for young people these days.
0: That's so interesting. I guess this issue of having a lack of affordable housing is something young people everywhere are struggling with. So thank you for sharing this with us and thank you for coming on today.
6: Yeah, thank you. Have a great day. Yeah.
0: Thank you. You too. So we just heard from an aspiring young homeowner from Vietnam about how difficult it is for young people to buy a home, how she's preparing for home ownership, and what kind of government support in Vietnam is available. And while housing is often discussed in terms of affordability and financial security, in Korea, where you can live can sometimes influence much more than your finances. So, Chiyeon, can where you live also affect your dating life here in Korea?
3: Absolutely. I'm going to introduce a very special and a unique application in Korea.
0: Wow, this application.
3: Application. This is a dating application exclusively for the 20s and 30s who live in apartment complexes, for only for those who live in apartments.
0: Wow.
3: So actually, people living in the same apartment complex have been going on blind dates thanks to their mothers for many years, but this app simply brings that idea online. So users must verify their address by submitting an official residence certificate issued by the government.
0: Wow.
3: And once approved, they can meet people who live in similar neighborhoods. They're Mr. Right, Ms. Right, are just near their neighborhoods. So what's interesting is that even if the apartment is owned by their parents, not by themselves, they can still join as long as they live in that same apartment. So in fact, one of my friends who lived in a high-end apartment in a complex in Pampoku district, she actually met her husband through this system.
0: Wow. So I think we actually know someone who has succeeded.
3: That's right. They live in the same apartment complex. So yes, this is the thing for the apartment people, but people living in villas and office stalls aren't eligible to sign up of this application at all. Well, FYI, villas are low-rise multi-housing homes, and office stalls are mixed-use buildings designed for both living and office space as well. Mm-hmm. So sadly, these days, your address might be your introduction. The best introduction, I don't want to say that. Yeah, but
0: right.
3: That's the truth. Yes.
0: But it's true. Like, I've seen people ask, if someone's dating someone, one of the questions they ask is, where does your boyfriend or girlfriend live?
3: Mm-hmm.
0: So that's another sign of that. So this is quite a striking example of how housing can shape social relationships, not just where you live, but potentially who you meet, even who you might end up marrying, like Chiyeon's friend. And this isn't necessarily a completely new phenomenon either. So what's changed is how openly and systematically these kinds of connections are now being made. So why are these housing-based matchmaking services gaining so much traction these days?
1: These apps are going crazy. Mm-hmm. Since one of these matchmaking services launched in June, they've already gained over thousands of users.
0: Mm-hmm. That's a lot, wow.
1: Right? Mm-hmm. That's crazy. Honestly, at this rate, I feel like these kinds of apps are gonna go bigger than dating apps like Tinder or
0: mm-hmm.
1: Hinge.
0: Mm-hmm. I can see why. I mean, people want to meet people that live near them, right?
1: Mm-hmm. And it's not just about apps. In some exclusive high-end apartment complexes, parents are organizing meetups for their kids. Mm-hmm. It became so common that it's out in the open and basically operating like a full-on matchmaking agency, like 결정사, you call it in Korean. Actually, a friend of mine who lives in these fancy apartment complexes mm-hmm. was working out at the apartment gym. And one day, this lady came up to him and asked him if he was single.
0: Mm-hmm.
1: And he was like, yeah, I'm single. And she was like, are you willing to meet up with this girl living in the same apartment complex?
0: Wow.
1: Isn't that so cool?
0: All of a sudden.
3: Oh my
1: goodness. And it was so professional to the extent that she gave him a business card as well.
0: So did he say yes to that, or?
1: He ended up not meeting, though.
0: I see. Well, he's surprised that this is going on. Mm-hmm. So seeing the debate goes beyond whether apartments are affordable or not, so we're also asking whether the home you live in should influence how society sees you, or even who you meet. And after everything we've discussed today, perhaps that's the biggest question of all. So after today's discussion, has your view of apartments changed? So what do you think a home in Korea represents today, Chiyeon?
3: Apartment view, perspective. Well, the thing is, yes, I have to admit, this is our reality. It's difficult to disagree with our reality. And this discussion, our talk today, made me reflect on myself, because I often find myself searching for new apartments every single day, in fact, every single day, and also the redevelopment potential apartments as well here in Korea. Well, before I had children, the most important thing for me when I was searching for an apartment was the view, whether I can see the trees outside, whether it was blocked by another apartment, another building or not. But now, since I have two kids, infrastructure has become the top priority as well. Do they have good schools nearby, parks, transportation system? Is it all convenient? So infrastructure is the key now. And also these are the factors that affect the prices of the apartment. Of course, we talked about this earlier. So whether we like it or not, our dress says more than about our lifestyles than ever before. So yes, at the end of the day, the best home isn't the one, the most expensive one. Well, I do believe that it's the one where my children can grow up happy, healthy, and safe.
0: So what are your thoughts on this?
1: Honestly, listening to our conversation today, it's already stressing me out so much. It really shows how hard it is to own a home in Korea right now. Instead of a home just being a place to relax and stay comfortable and chill, it feels like it's become a giant price tag that people evaluate you. But I don't want to get caught up in all these judgmental mindset. And I just want to choose a place that fits my lifestyle and gives me comfort. Because at the end of the day, I feel like who I'm with in the home is more important than which home I'm living in.
0: As well, as very well said. So today we've seen that in Korea, an apartment can be much more than a place to live. It can represent convenience, financial security, and even social status. But as housing becomes increasingly tied to wealth and opportunity, it also raises questions about what makes a home truly valuable. And at the end of the day, perhaps the most important thing isn't the address or the size of the apartment, but whether it feels like a place you can truly call home. And that brings us to the end of today's episode of News Generation. My News Gen will be back tomorrow at 10:30 Korea time with more stories and discussions. Big thanks to Melissa.
1: Thank you for having me.
0: And also Chiyeon.
3: Delighted to be here.
0: And to our viewers, thank you so much for watching. Hopefully your dream apartment won't require a dream-sized bank account. We are
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0: The K Initiative.

0: Hey, wasn't the pop quiz easy today? What a piece of cake.
1: You better stop.
0: Why? Did you poorly? But it was so easy.
1: You're driving me nuts. You can eat alone today.
2: Oh, Aaron, you messed up. You're supposed to console people in those moments. Alexa even said he was driving her nuts. She must have been pretty angry. Driving someone nuts means annoying them. And in Korea, we say, 화가 난다, 열 받는다, getting heated. 화가 난다, 화가 난다, 열 받는다, 열 받는다. Like this, there are a surprising number of idioms that have to do with food or taste. Let's look at a few expressions that have to do with food or taste. First, Aaron used the expression piece of cake. It's a common one often used to express something really easy. There's a similar Korean idiom to piece of cake. Instead of cake, it's about the popular snack food in Korea, rice cakes or ttok. 누워서 떡 먹기. 누워서 떡 먹기. 누워서 떡 먹기. It means something is so easy. It's as easy as laying down and eating duck. There's another idiom related to rice cakes. Something that can't be accomplished is a pie in the sky. In Korean, it's 그림의 떡. 그림의 떡. 그림의 떡. Like a pie in the sky, it means you can't eat a rice cake that is in a picture. Easy to remember, because they're similar, right? Let's take a closer look at how to use these words in everyday life by watching Aaron and Alexa have another conversation.
0: Wow. 오늘 시험은 진짜 어려웠어요.
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0: Yeah, I've been home all vacation, so I'm itching to go out. Yeah. Okay, good. Oh, Alexa's here. Okay, bye.
1: Who are you talking to?
0: Sophia. I've been looking forward to the K-pop concert, so I just wanted to brag a little bit.
1: That loudmouth Sophia, she has a big mouth. Now everyone's gonna know we're going to a K-pop concert. Stop blabbing about it.
2: Looks like trouble. Their plans might get cancelled because Aaron opened his mouth. At this rate, he might be stuck with that itchy feet feeling. Having itchy feet means you want to do something or go somewhere. It's similar to the Korean saying, 몸이 근질거리다. 몸이 근질거리다. 몸이 근질거리다. Another idiom came out in their conversation. When people have loose lips or spread rumors, we say they are a big mouth. In Korean, we say 입이 가볍다. 입이 가볍다. 입이 가볍다. The direct translation is their mouth is light, as in not heavy. You can use it like big mouth for people that spread rumors. How would you say the opposite when one's lips are sealed? It's easy. 입이 무겁다. 입이 무겁다. 입이 무겁다. Okay, last, I'll tell you one more idiom commonly used in Korean. It's 발이 넓다. 발이 넓다. 발이 넓다. And is used when someone is sociable or moves in and out of many circles. Similar but different, different but similar. Korea and the US both have body-related idioms. If you look for more, it will make studying Korean all the more fun.
0: I want to go to
1: the house. I'm going to go to the house. I'm going to go to the house. I'm
0: going to go to the house. I'm going to go
1: to the house. I'm going to go to the
0: house. I'm going to go to the house.

0: The moment we wear it, our spirits lift. It helps us grow strong in body and in mind. As we wear it, we learn patience and respect. The belt system motivates students to strive harder and continue growing. This uniform shapes movement into grace and turns performance into something thrilling. Now, embraced around the world, Taekwondo shares our culture, philosophy, and values with pride and spirit. Though it may seem simple, this uniform holds your passion and your journey. It belongs to Taekwondo. Wear the extraordinary. Be with Taekwondo.
1: No one can escape time, and its weight is never light for anyone. For a long time, aging was thought to be an unavoidable and final stage of life, requiring passive care. But there are people who are beginning to question the once unchallengeable laws of time. Aging is no longer a crisis, but a new opportunity where advanced science and innovation come together. A combination of cold technology and the human touch are transforming the later years of life into healthy aging. From being cared for to living one's life actively, let's explore the new hope in the era of aging society.

drawing more fans from all over the world. Local consumer prices continue to hover at the 2% since rate in April. Training the robots to allow the visually impaired the chance to better indulge in cultural experiences. Like the number of hybrid cars are registered in South Korea has surpassed 2 million. This locally developed Yuri rocket.

Located in the northern central part of Jeollabuk-do Province on the Honam Plain, there is a region 1.36 times the size of Seoul. Taengni-ji by Yi Chung-hwan, a mid-18th century Joseon landscape painting, describes this area as Kago-ji, a place fit for a scholar to live. For hundreds of years, Wanju County was known for having a healthy economy, fertile land, friendly people, and great outdoors.

0: This particular industrial site that was once abandoned has been transformed in a way that it is bringing the town back to life. Let's explore this new space in Wanju. Based on a lore that a dragon flew over the land, the word yong, or dragon, is in Yongjin Myeon's name. Along with Wanju County office, there is a place that serves the local residents' needs. This cluster of buildings comes into view. It looks like a small village. Before it became a multicultural space fostering arts and culture, it was a commercial facility.
1: 풀은 거의 사람 키만큼 있을 정도로 방치가 되어 있던 공간이었어요. 근데 이 공간이 폐산업시설 문화재생이라는 정부의 공모사업을 통해서 복합문화 공간으로 새롭게 재탄생이 되었습니다.
0: Amid a mulberry tree grove, silkworm research took place here. When the research facility was moved to Pu'an, this site became abandoned. In 2015, civic groups started to brainstorm what to do with the site. As a result, the open space Nue, a multicultural district, was established to give the site a new lease on life while honoring its past.
1: 이 공간이 이제 누에를 연구했던 곳, 또 누에시를 뽑던 곳이잖아요. 잠종, 잠업이라는 말은 사실 잘 쓰지 않죠, 지금은. 그리고 이 공간의 어떤 역사성을 좀 이어가고 싶었어요. 그래서 누에라는 이름을 그대로 쓰기로 결정을 했고, 저희가 맞춤법은 조금 다르지만 약간 중의적인 표현으로 누구나 예술로 소통하는 공간에서 누에라고 이름을 지었습니다.
0: While Nue is redefining its identity as a space where people can enjoy art, the name also hints to its past. While the abandoned site has now been converted into a multicultural space, its history has been kept alive as evidenced in the numerous repurposed facilities.

0: Your gateway to Korea, Simply K-pop. Hello, I'm your Simply K-pop MC Taewi of AB6. Hello.
1: And your special Simply MC again this week, Jelly of Eunice. Woo! I'm so happy to see you guys. I hope you're excited for some sweet and spicy performances today.
0: Yay, Jelly, how have you been? Hope you've been well.
1: Yes, of course. You know, actually, I just had a performance with the girls last night in Thailand. And we just came back this morning.
0: Oh, no.
1: Yeah, the schedule was insane, but Thailand was gorgeous. But I've been really looking forward to coming back.

0: on here, so I'll do my best today.
1: Yes, let's have fun today. And before we get to our first stage, there's something we have to do, right?
0: Yes, of course. We gotta meet all the K-pop fans around the world joining us on today's episode. Let's meet them now.
1: Welcome everyone. Oh, 안녕하세요. I see 82 Major. I like their song.
0: Oh, it's you! It's us!
2: Oh, 우리 같이 있네.
0: Oh. So cute!
1: If I, 또 누구 있어요? 우리 Unite 없나요? Unite.
0: Oh.
1: Yay! This is gonna be a great episode. I feel it. So let's get to our first artist on today's Simply K-pop Gateway to Korea.
0: Our first stage is... Do me some name. Look at the camera and say cheese.
1: Huh? Why are we taking pictures instead of introducing our artists?
0: Oh, but Dewey, we are. The first song is called Hashtag Cheese by Awen. Let's go. Music.

0: It's now May, the month of family in Korea. There's my favorite Children's Day, as well as Parents' Day, Teacher's Day, and even Married Couples Day. I think that all these days make May just a little bit more special.
1: That's right, Jelly. What memorable presents have you received before when you were a kid?
0: You know, actually, I've only recently heard of Children's Day, so we never really celebrated it.
1: Really?
0: But I'm pretty sure that the younger me would have been satisfied with the humble gift of a hug and kiss from
1: you
0: Mommy
1: liar.
0: And Daddy.
1: Tell me the truth.
0: She would have also appreciated maybe a pet unicorn.
1: There you go. So many good memories are made in May, so we hope that all our global K-pop fans will spend a wonderful month with your families.
0: Yes, and these next artists go perfectly with the warmth of May.
1: That's right. Let's go meet Bervy, Park Tae-hoon, and Love One. Music, stop!

0: 버리고 I just want to go straight to Jeju right now.
1: Me too. You know, the trend lately is to take a workcation where you travel and have fun while working remotely. So hop on a plane and change your life in Jeju.
0: That's a good phrase to live by. It's really nice to escape the busy city and enjoy the beauty of nature at times. I better start planning a workcation in Jeju.
1: Yeah, and I'll be waiting to hear all about it. Being in a new environment can inspire you in ways you've never imagined. So everyone, try it out.
0: I'm excited just thinking about it. And let's take this excitement to our next performances.
1: Let's do it. Music, start.

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2: 아, 네.
3: That was amazing. Thank you so much, 82 Major. Sophia, do you have a message you'd like to share with 82 Major?
4: I want 82 Major to know that I'm so proud of them and their journey, as their music has not only inspired me, but also inspired many others. I love you guys!
0: Wow. 지금까지 걸어온 길이 너무 자랑스럽고 82 Major의 음악이 많은 사람들에게 큰 영감을 준다는 걸 꼭 전하고 싶었대요. Oh, 너무 감사하네요.
1: Thank you. That was touching. Thank you.
0: Yeah.
1: Thank you.
3: That's so sweet. Sophia, do you have any other questions?
4: What is one message that you guys have for your 82s?
5: Oh, okay. Well, what I want to say is, it's not that only we inspire you guys also inspire us. So we just want to say thank you to all of our fans here today and all, obviously all the fans that are watching, and obviously our international fans too. We're going soon to see you guys. So we love you guys and we'll see you guys soon. Thank you for your support again.
6: Wow. Thank you.
1: Thank you.
0: And your new song title is called Takeover, and the Korean title is 뭘 봐, like what you looking at.
7: Ooh.
0: Well, I'm curious what kind of expression you make when you're looking at attitudes. Can you look at the camera and show us one by one? 팬분들을 바라본다고 생각하고 뭘 봐 표정은 아니고 그냥 좀 이렇게 귀여운 표정으로 부탁드려도 될까요?
5: Okay.
0: Yeah, yeah. Starting from you, or?
5: I did.
0: Okay, 시작!
5: I'll go.
0: Whoa! Finish? 무슨 표정이에요? What expression
5: finish?
0: Is that? 뭘 봐 했어! Okay,
5: 봐.
0: Next, okay. Next! Okay, next.
5: Oh, yeah, so cute.
1: Thank you.
0: Next. Oh,
5: oh wow.
0: Oh, wow.
5: Amazing.
0: 그리고
1: 인생.
0: 와. 무슨 표현이었을까? 그 다음.
5: Are you sure about that?
0: 와. Oh, cutie.
5: That was accurate.
0: 마지막으로.
5: That was accurate.
1: Oh my gosh.
0: 부담.
5: 뭘 봐? 뭘 봐?
0: Thank you so much for that. Sophia, I hope you had a great time with 82 Major. Oh, yeah. Thank you for joining us, and please enjoy the rest of the show. Bye-bye.
3: Bye,
0: bye.
3: Sophia.
4: Thank you.
5: Thank you so much. See you.
3: Now we should let 82 Major take over the stage, right? Not only are they performing Takeover, but also another song. Tell us about it.
8: 네, up next is 영호 Girl Heroes. We put this song together just for our fans. Hope you guys vibe with it.
0: Attitudes are gonna love it. And before you get ready for the stage, please say goodbye to all your fans. 마지막 인사 부탁드릴게요.
9: Your support gives us all the energy we need. We will crush it out there. So, see you next time.
0: 오, 되게 잘 배웠다.
5: 잘했어. 아니, 너무 잘했어, 잘했어.
0: This has been 82 Major!
3: I'm super excited to watch 82 Major's comeback stages. So they'll be performing Heroes first,

0: Simply K-pop Gateway to Korea. It's hard to believe, but we're down to our final performance.
1: Wait, what? Already? didn't we just start like a second ago?
0: 연기 되게 잘한다. You're so good at acting.
1: Thank you so much. Well, I don't want to go home yet, though.
0: Well, you definitely can't go home yet. We've got two incredible teams left to complete today's Simply K-pop. It's Chu and Yunai.
1: Oh my gosh. You know, a little birdie told me that this incredible producer helped create one of Yunai's songs. Yeah?
0: Yeah.
1: Yeah.
0: I actually heard that too.
1: Oh, really?
0: I heard that he made Gasoline, the third track from Yunai's seventh EP album, Unity. The members love it.
1: Yeah. You know, I think his name was Lee Dae-hwi.
0: 맞아요. So, 제가 만들었어요.
1: Let's go. Let's hurry up and go listen to it. Music, stop!

0: curious about what's special about K-content?
1: In recent years, Korean cultural content has taken the world by storm.
0: So, what's your favorite K-content? Movies, dramas, music, exhibitions?
1: Are you ready to take your pick?
0: Starting with globally acclaimed K-movies. It's no longer rare for Korean movies to receive awards at international film festivals. And we can't talk enough about the K-drama sensation.
1: It's not surprising that drama filming sites go on to become major tourist attractions.
0: When we are on the topic of K-pop, we can't leave out idol groups. They are the driving force of K-pop.
1: K-pop idol group members do not only have exceptional singing and dancing skills, but they have the looks too. I'm a huge fan.
0: I really like Korean underground music. These days, talented K-indie bands are recognized overseas as well.
1: Oh, and Korea also has a lot of music festivals. You can meet musicians of all genres at these events.
0: Exhibitions happen in Korea all year round.
1: I also enjoy going to the theater. There's no shortage of musicals, plays, and performances to choose from. So keep an eye on the theater scene.
0: Then there is K-design, blending traditional and modern elements.
1: K-fashion, leading trends.
0: K-beauty, which takes beauty to the next level.
1: K-content receiving praise the world over. 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

0: 여러분 반갑습니다. I'm Kwon Soo-wa and this is K-Culture Dive. Join us in taking a deep dive into the heart of Korean culture, from K-Entertainment to AI News to K-Culture and Photos. And today we go over to Busan, the host city of the recently concluded 48th session of the UNESCO World Heritage Meeting. And with that, let's dive in. Joining me for today's show is Bella Kim. Hello, Bella.
1: Hi, Soa. And hello to everyone joining us today on K-Culture Dive. I'm Bella Kim, here to co-host and fill you guys all in with the latest in K-Entertainment.
0: All right, let's kick off with K-Enter News, Bella. Mm-hmm. So previously on our show, we did mention the change coming up at the Grammy Awards starting next year because they have a new category. This is titled Best Asian Pop Music Performance. Mm-hmm. And around a month and a half after this announcement, BTS have voiced their opinion in regards to this, and they are basically boycotting the Grammys.
1: Right, so BTS have announced that they will not submit their music for consideration at the upcoming Grammy Awards. The group shared the decision through their social media, saying they hope music will be appreciated for its artistic value rather than being categorized by region or language. The announcement comes after the Recording Academy introduced the new category, the Best Asian Pop Music Performance, which recognizes pop music from Asian artists, including

0: K-pop, J-pop, and C-pop. With this, BTS's statement has been widely interpreted as a response to the Academy's decision.
1: So what are the experts in the music industry saying in regards to this issue? Mm-hmm.
0: Well, while the Academy says the category reflects the growing global influence of Asian pop music, critics argue that grouping diverse genres under a single regional label reinforces a Western-centered perspective. Additionally, many people in the music industry believe the new category could limit Asian artists' opportunities to compete in the Grammy's major pop categories, despite increasing their chances of winning within a regional division. The Grammy Awards, presented by the Recording Academy since 1959, are one of the most prestigious honors in the global music industry. However, the awards have long faced criticism for being slow to recognize diversity and for favoring traditional mainstream artists. The 69th Grammy Awards will take place on February 7, 2027, and submissions will close on August 28.
1: And as a matter of fact, BTS is actually the first K-pop act that has received a nomination for a Grammy, and not only one, but five nominations since 2021. And that's due to hit songs such as Dynamite and Butter that we've been talking about recently, which are still shooting up the charts. So because BTS had a big influence in reshaping how the Western music industry is viewing K-pop, I think this issue is going to have some impact for a while. But Bella, we're going to move on now to Cat's Eye, I guess.
0: Oh, Cat's Eye, global girl group. They're celebrating another major milestone with their latest single, Animal. According to Hype Labels, the song debuted at number one on Spotify's Top Songs Debut Global Chart for this week's tracking period. This weekly chart ranks newly released songs worldwide, while the track also landed at number two on Spotify's Top Songs Debut US Chart. Animal, co-written by global pop star Ed Sheeran, features an upbeat rhythm and an addictive chorus. The song recently gained additional attention after being featured in promotional content for the upcoming film Spider-Man Brand New Day. Cat's Eye are set to release their third mini album, Wild, on August 14th.
1: Bella, remember last time we talked about this specific song, Animal, and the music video where we see Demi Moore actually saying, "Let's get wild." So maybe that was a reference to the album coming
0: up in August.
1: That's
0: what I thought too, I know.
1: All right, but moving on to another girl group that's doing great on the music charts in neighboring Japan.
0: Yes, it's Eyelid. They are off to a strong start in Japan with their latest single. The group's second Japanese single, I Got Your Back, debuted at number three on Oricon's daily singles ranking. The new song also spent four straight days at number one on one of Japan's major music streaming platforms, AWA's real-time rising chart. The success of I Got Your Back doesn't stop there. It also charts on major music platforms including Line Music, Spotify Japan, and iTunes Japan. On Spotify Japan's daily top songs chart, Eyelid placed four tracks including I Got Your Back, It's Me, Magnetic, and Iconic by Mistake. Meanwhile, the music video for the new single is also attracting global attention. It topped YouTube's daily trending music video in South Korea and reached number two in Japan and number 22 in the US, while appearing on the rankings of 29 countries and regions worldwide.
1: Eyelid really have established themselves as a very strong performing fifth generation girl group in Japan. And not only because they have two Japanese members, but I also feel like the music often overlaps with fans of K-pop and J-pop. So great achievement by Eyelid, and thank you, Bella, for those updates.
0: Yes, I'll stick around.
1: And let's now go over to our AI anchor, Arang, for more on the culture front. Arang, over to you.
2: Thanks, Sua. Here's your AI guide to the latest cultural headlines from Korea. Let's begin with our top story. The UNESCO World Heritage Committee concluded its 11-day session on Wednesday, the first ever held in South Korea. The committee inscribed 25 new sites, bringing the total number of UNESCO World Heritage Sites to 1,273 across 173 countries. Korea also secured an extension of its tidal flats listing by adding those in Seosan, Yeosu, Gohung, and Muan. Next year, Seoul will seek World Heritage status for the capital fortifications of Hanyang, the defensive walls of the Joseon capital. The next committee session is

0: set to be held in Istanbul, Turkey, next year. Amid the rapid growth of South Korea's tourism industry, the Culture Ministry is stepping up efforts to drive a new phase of regional tourism. It convened a national tourism strategy meeting on Wednesday to discuss cross-government initiatives, including the development of regional tourism zones centered on gateway cities. Talks also focused on creation and marketing of tourism products linked to regional airports. Ministry officials stressed that policy coordination and alignment are critical, pledging to take the leadership in mobilizing all resources to deliver tangible improvements that can be felt across the tourism sector. Seoul's Dongdaejeon Stream will reopen as a downtown summer escape starting this Friday, inviting visitors to cool off by dipping their feet in the water. The city will host the 2026 Dongdaejeon Stream Water Splash Festival through August 9th, along a 120-meter stretch between Dongdae Falls and Gwangdong-gyu Bridge. Open daily from 11 a.m. to 6 p.m., the event will feature waterside seating, shade tents, free water shoe rentals, as well as a best photo prize event. Around 50,000 people attended last year's inaugural festival. That's all from me. Turning now to a quick look at more K-culture stories making headlines today.
1: One of Korea's most treasured works of art can now be experienced in an entirely new way. Through a permanent exhibition designed to bring visitors closer than ever before to the artwork Miindo, a museum in Daegu hopes to turn it into a cultural landmark for both locals and international visitors. Cha Yun-kyung reports.
2: At the end of a softly lit corridor, inside a small room crafted with traditional Korean paper hanji, is a painting of a lady standing serenely and wearing a subtle smile. It's Shin Yun-bok's Miindo, or Portrait of a Beauty, at a new dedicated gallery at the Gansong Art Museum Daegu. This exclusive gallery is specially designed for an intimate viewing experience, allowing only a limited number of visitors at a time to deeply connect with the artwork in a quiet, dimly lit space.
3: Back then, people most likely viewed Miindo inside a moonbong, a room in a traditional Korean house. We have created that sort of environment here at the gallery.
2: Due to preservation concerns, Miindo was previously shown only under strict limitations, making direct viewing opportunities scarce. This marks the very first time a permanent exhibition has been established for the painting. While a high-precision replica will occasionally be on display, the museum plans to display the original artwork for as long as possible.
4: Just as you can always view the Mona Lisa at the Louvre in Paris, you can now appreciate Miindo at the Gansong Art Museum Daegu.
2: Daegu City and the Gansong Art Museum plan to use Miindo as a core local cultural asset by integrating it with various tourism programs and cultural performances. Cha Yun-kyung, Arirang News.

single photo at a time, we take a closer look at culture in Korea. This is K-Culture in Photos. Today's keyword is 식구. It's often translated as family, but its meaning goes much deeper. In Korean, 식 means food and 구 means mouth. So rather than simply meaning family, 식구 refers to people who share meals together. It's a reminder that in Korean culture, eating together is one of the strongest ways to build relationships. And that idea came up during President Lee Jae-myung's recent AI Leaders Dinner in San Francisco. As everyone gathered around a table over a California meal, Lee explained that in Korea, people who eat together are considered 식구. Even NVIDIA CEO Jensen Huang joined the moment, replying, "We are family." It was a simple toast, but it was introduced a uniquely Korean way of thinking, because sometimes sharing a meal is enough to make people feel like family. K-pop may sound modern, but some of its biggest hits are rooted in Korea's traditional music. That's exactly what visitors are discovering at the Korean Cultural Center in Buenos Aires through a special exhibition called 굿 갓 군.

0: Inspired by the Korean words for a traditional ritual, the iconic cat head, and talented performers, the exhibition explores how 국악, Korea's traditional music, continues to inspire today's K-pop. From traditional instruments and costumes to hands-on craft activities, visitors don't just observe, they learn, create, and experience Korean culture for themselves. With guidance from culture experts, participants even make traditional crafts by hand, turning curiosity into a deeper understanding of Korea's rich cultural heritage. And judging by these smiling faces proudly holding their handmade creations, it's clear that Argentina's love for K-pop is encouraging many fans to discover the traditions behind the music. K-pop isn't just something fans listen to anymore, it's something they perform. Just look at this incredible scene. Performers of all ages, styles, and backgrounds fill the stage, united by one shared love, K-pop. That excitement was on full display at this year's K-pop Cover Dance Festival in Mexico, where a record-breaking 557 teams took part, making it the largest competition in the event's history. Dressed like their favorite idols, contestants impressed the crowd with synchronized choreography, eye-catching costumes, and remarkable stage presence. While staying true to the original performances, many also added their own unique style and interpretation. Choosing a winner was no easy task, but whether they took home a trophy or not, every team helped showcase how K-pop has grown into a global culture, bringing people together through music, dance, and a shared passion. Korea is in the middle of another hot summer with scorching daytime temperatures and tropical nights that make it hard to sleep. And there's one place where thousands of people had to escape the heat, Haeundae Beach in Busan. Under blue skies and beside the sparkling ocean, the shoreline fills with families, friends, and visitors eager to make the most of a summer day. On Korea's hottest days, it's where summer memories begin for many Koreans. Wow, this place is absolutely packed with people. Just look at this. By day, the beach becomes a sea of umbrellas, colorful floats, and smiling faces. And even after the sun goes down, the crowds don't disappear. As the heat lingers into the night, many people return to the beach to enjoy the cooler sea breeze, proving that in Korea, summer fun doesn't end when the sun sets. Whether around a dinner table, on a dance stage, or by the beach, these moments show that Korean culture is all about sharing experiences together. The 48th session of the UNESCO World Heritage Committee has successfully concluded in Busan. During the meeting, new World Heritage sites were inscribed, while delegates from around the world also discussed a wide range of issues, including heritage conservation and the growing impact of climate change. Today, we're connecting with Dr. Kim Ji-hyun, Chief of Policy at the Korean National Commission for UNESCO, to take a closer look at the key outcomes of this year's session and what they mean for the future of world heritage. Hello, Dr. Kim.
1: Hi, Dr. Kim.
2: Hello. Nice to see you.
0: Thank you very much for joining us today, Dr. Kim. So to begin, how would you assess the overall outcome of the 48th session of the UNESCO World Heritage Committee?
2: Well, I would evaluate the overall outcome very positively. The Busan session was meaningful, not only because it was the first World Heritage Committee session hosted by the Republic of Korea, but also because it produced both symbolic and practical results. The unanimous adoption of the Busan Declaration on July 20 was particularly important. I believe it sent a clear message that world heritage protection now requires stronger collaboration in the face of climate change, armed conflict, development pressure, and other global challenges. Korea's successful expansion of Gaepa, Korean tidal flats, also showed that hosting the session was connected to concrete progress in heritage conservation.
0: Right. Collaboration and cooperation was really the key word throughout this year's session, I believe. And in fact, the Busan Declaration, I hear, officially adds collaboration to UNESCO's existing five strategic objectives like credibility, conservation, capacity building, communication, and community. So really highlighting that protecting World Heritage is truly a shared global responsibility.
1: Definitely. And the World Heritage Committee is responsible not only for inscribing the new World Heritage sites, but also for discussing how these existing sites should be protected and managed. So what were some of the most important issues addressed during this year's meeting on that matters?
2: Indeed, one of the most important parts of this year's meeting was the State of Conservation Review. This is where the committee examines whether existing World Heritage sites are being properly protected and what kind of measures are needed when they face serious threats. This year, the major issues included armed conflict in particular and development around the World Heritage sites. This discussion reminded us that inscription is not only the beginning, but also actually the start. So once a site is placed on the World Heritage list, there is a long-term responsibility to protect its outstanding universal value.
0: And also, did this year's session reveal any notable shifts in the way the international community approaches World Heritage? I mean, were there any emerging priorities or new directions that stood out to you?
2: Yes, as I mentioned earlier, I think the session clearly showed a shift from the mainly inscription-centered approach to a stronger emphasis on conservation, resilience, and shared responsibility. Of course, inscription remains still very important, but the international community is now paying much closer attention to what happens after the inscription. So several priorities stood out: climate adaptation, risk preparedness, responsible development, and community participation. The Busan Declaration that I mentioned earlier also highlighted collaboration as a key direction. This reflects the reality that today's threat to World Heritage are too complex for any single country or institution to address alone.
1: Mm-hmm. Right. And now the meeting has ended. What significance did it hold for Korea and for Busan in particular, where the meeting was held to host this year's World Heritage Committee session? And looking ahead, what role do you see Korea playing in the field of World Heritage?
2: Well, for Korea, hosting the World Heritage Committee was a very important milestone. Korea joined the World Heritage Convention in 1988. And over the past decades, it has developed strong experience in heritage nomination, management, education, and international cooperation. Hosting the session, therefore, showed that Korea is now expected to contribute more actively to global heritage governance. For Busan, the significance is also very special, because Busan is an international port city with a rich modern history and a strong cultural identity. So it is also pursuing World Heritage nomination for its wartime capital heritage, which is already on Korea's tentative list. So looking ahead, I believe Korea can play a stronger role in linking heritage conservation with climate action, digital innovation, and the peace, education, and community participation.
1: Mm-hmm. And another issue that's kind of popping up is that more and more of World Heritage sites are facing threats from climate change, armed conflicts, and also other global challenges. So how is the international community working together to better protect these sites?
2: Well, the international community is working through several mechanisms. The World Heritage Committee reviews the conservation status of sites, requests corrective measures, provides international assistance, and when necessary, places sites on the list of World Heritage in danger to mobilize urgent attention and support. But cooperation now needs to go further. I believe climate change, conflict, and development pressure require joint action among governments, experts, site managers, local communities, and international organizations. So I believe the Busan Declaration is very important in this regard because it calls for stronger collaboration and more practical responses. Protecting World Heritage today, I believe, is not simply a national task. It is a shared global responsibility.
0: And speaking of which, finally, Dr. Kim, how can the public play a greater role in appreciating

0: creating and also safeguarding our shared world heritage. And what message would you like to leave for our international viewers on that front?
1: The public has a very important role. I always believe so. World heritage sites are not protected only by the government or experts. They are protected when people understand their value, visit them responsibly, respect local communities, and support policies that place long-term conservation above short-term gain. My message to international viewers is that world heritage belongs to all of us, but it also depends on all of us, whether it is a temple or historic city, part of land or forest or site of memory. World heritage connects local places with humanity as a whole. So we should see these sites not only as a place to admire, but also responsibilities we share with future generations.
0: That is a meaningful reminder that preserving our shared heritage really begins with each one of us. Mm-hmm. Thank you very much, Dr. Kim, for connecting with us today. Yes, thanks and have a great rest of the day.
2: Thank you.
1: Thank you. It is great. My pleasure.
0: And thank you, Bella, as always. We're going to have you back here soon.
2: Yes, I'll see you back soon.
0: Thanks for watching and for your interest in everything K-culture. Please tune in again tomorrow, 2 p.m. Korea time. Keep diving.
3: 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The future is already in motion. Intelligence redesigns reality. 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Culture moves the world. Our vision reaches into the infinite. Together, we will go even further. The K Initiative.

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1: The future is already in motion. Intelligence redesigns reality. Life expands beyond limits. Culture moves the world. Our vision reaches into the infinite. Together, we will go even further.
0: The K Initiative.

0: Welcome to Within the Frame, where we bring the most pressing issues across the globe into focus. I'm Kim Mok-an. South Korean President Lee Jae-myung is currently on a three-nation tour of South America following meetings with global tech leaders in San Francisco. After wrapping up visits to Brazil and Chile, he's now in Argentina, marking the first bilateral visit by a Korean president in 22 years. The trip is focused on expanding trade, strengthening critical mineral and energy partnerships, and deepening ties with key countries in the global south. As Latin America takes on a growing role in global supply chains and international diplomacy, many are watching what this visit could mean for Korea's long-term strategy in the region. To help us unpack the significance of the tour and what it could mean for Korea-Latin America relations going forward, we are joined in the studio by Han Byung-gil, President of the Korean Council on Latin America and the Caribbean, and former Korean Ambassador to Peru and Argentina. A very big welcome, Ambassador.
1: My pleasure.
0: Thank you so much for joining us.
1: Yeah.
0: So let's begin. I would want to ask, what do you see as the biggest diplomatic significance of President Lee's latest visit? Is it to Brazil, Chile, and Argentina as well?
1: Well, first of all, I highly appreciate President Lee Jae-myung's political decision and almost a dynamic leadership to decide to undertake the long distance journey. Normally, state visit of Korean president to Latin America realized by a kind of sideline of international gathering, such as APEC or G20, likewise. So in this time, it's independently or separately bilateral tour to three key South American country, so-called ABC country. So the

0: In the past, for example, former President 윤석열 pay visit to country Peru and Rio de Janeiro, Brazil, 2000. I remember 2024, but only the bilateral tour is not only attend almost APEC meeting or G20. Secondly, I want to emphasize that the meaning of this Li Jianming's visit is important. He sent a strong message to international community that South American country will be regarded as an important middle power partner to Korea. Thirdly, I think emphasize some kind of anecdote that the groundwork for this tour was laid during the Brazilian President Luiz Inácio da Silva's state visit to Korea last February. At the time, President Lee and Lula shared a unique bond as the world's only two sitting presidents with a background in the labor movement. Two presidents worked as a worker. One is Orient Watch Company, one is steel metal factory. I attend the state visit dinner. I confirm personally the strong and unique emotional tie between two president. That's
1: wow.
0: All.
1: No. Wow. So the fact that it's not just a stop by that comes after like a great large meetings, it's just a separate visit itself.
0: Yeah, it's very important and significant itself.
1: And also the bond between the leaders. Between the leaders.
0: So the I heard that originally President Li Jianming sound out the state visit to South America at the end of this year, but President Lula encouraged me strongly, President Li Jianming, to undertake a state visit to Brazil and other South American countries before the Brazilian election on October.
1: Mm-hmm.
0: So the President Li Jianming immediately respond to the request of the President Luiz Inácio Silva.
1: Right. So the relationship between the two will have to really keep close tabs on how it will develop moving forward. But building on this latest question, based on your experience as the ambassador of Peru and Argentina as well, why do you think Latin America matters really more to South Korea's diplomacy right now?
0: I almost have handled this issue, Latin American issue, almost 18 years in headquarters, Ministry of Foreign Affairs, and foreign embassy, such as Dominican Republic and Peru, Argentina, in Chile also. It takes almost 20 years. So the Latin American holds substantial strategic value for Korean foreign policy as well as trade and investment policy. From my point of view, most Latin American countries are founding member of United Nations. They support our establishment, our new government, Republic of Korea. And then especially during the 1960s through 1980s, in this period, intense inter-Korean diplomatic competition competition between South Korea and North Korea, they almost

0: support Korea position in UN, and also they very welcome Korean immigrant. At the time, we are very facing severe economic hardship. So the in 1962, agricultural migrant to Brazil, in 1965, Argentina, and also to this day, this country continue to support Korea on international stage as fellow middle power. And secondly, from the trade and investment perspective, Latin American countries are also play an important role in the growth of Korean external trade and overseas investment. When Korea pursue export-led growth strategy, so-called is outward-looking strategy in 1960s, 70s, countries in Latin America are among the early buyers of Korean products. Notable example is Hyundai Pony, which was first exported to Ecuador in 1976. Chile was also the first country with which Korea signed a free trade agreement in 2003.
1: Mm-hmm. Right. So it kind of seems like Latin America is no longer just a distant market. It's even more that right now.
0: Grateful countries.
1: Right. Indeed. Then what about the significance of the Korea-Mercosur talks, Ambassador, and also the Korea-Chile FTA upgrade? What's the impact for that on Korean businesses?
0: The resumption of the negotiation on Korea Mercosur free trade agreement is both welcome and timely because now in you don't know almost we know well the is now a final stage on the EU Mercosur agreement. So the if the EU Mercosur agreement entering force is likely to trigger restructuring of South American industry and change in the regional division of labor. For example, by encouraging some Brazilian company to relocate the operation to Paraguay or Uruguay. And so Korea must prepare for this shift. And secondly, modernization of Korea-Chile FTA has likewise reached a final stage after the nine round of negotiation. From the perspective of Korean company, most significant change is that the scope of bilateral cooperation would extend well beyond the conventional tariff reduction on goods. For example, clearer and more advanced digital trade rules could improve the market condition for Korean company in e-commerce, online platform, information and communication technology, and digital service. Stronger intellectual property protection could also benefit Korean cultural industry operating in Chile, including Korea content, games, film, video, and music.
1: Mm-hmm. Then what would it actually take for this talks to move forward when it comes to Korea-Chile FTA? Why is it so important to modernize this?
0: I think Korea and Chile FTA modernization talks is now in a final stage. Maybe two countries signed FTA 2003 and entering force in 2004. So the during almost it passed more than 20 years. So the two sides asked to some kind of change. So the now biggest remaining obstacle is the level of access to the Korean market for or some kind of Chilean agricultural product. Chilean main request is for Korea to grant agricultural product level of market access comparable that enjoyed by neighbor country, for example, Peru and Colombia, which signed the FTA with Korea after Chile did. Korea, for its part, is sought to link this issue, modernization of FTA, to securing access to critical mineral, including lithium.
1: Right. So it really sounds like this partnership is evolving to reflect today's global economy as well. So beyond trade, Ambassador, then Latin America is also being increasingly important for its critical minerals and energy, as you've just mentioned. What kind of opportunities do you see for Korea?
0: It's a very important and difficult question. And I think since the launch of Trump administration, protectionist policies have gained momentum around the world. At the same time, resource-rich countries are increasingly moving away from the policies centered on the simple extraction and export mineral, are instead seeking to create a greater value within their own economy. For the most important critical mineral and energy resources are no longer viewed mere as a raw material. They have become a strategic asset that directly affect national economy security and the industrial competitiveness. As a strategic competition between the United States and China, intensified the global supply chain, continue to reorganize, reducing the excessive dependency on any single country and building stable and resilient supply chain have emerged as a key priority for national competitiveness. Against this backdrop, Korea must need to deepen cooperation with mineral-rich country and engage in more concrete and substantive discussion on issues related to the critical mineral security. Such effort will be essential to ensuring a stable and sustainable supply on the long term.
1: Right, definitely. So it certainly highlights why securing stable supply chains have become really a priority for Korea as well. Then if we step back a little bit and look at the bigger picture, Ambassador, how could this latest trip by President Lee strengthen Korea's partnerships with Latin America on the global stage? And also, how can both sides build a more strategic and also balanced partnership?
0: From my point of view, the standpoint of multilateral diplomacy, one of the most important outcomes President Lee Jae-myung's three-nation tour is that a stronger tie with these three key South American countries provide Korea with a strategic foothold for its engagement with global South diplomacy. Secondly, Latin American countries share, I want to emphasize this point, share the historical tradition and religion, language, rooted in the Spanish and the Portuguese colonial period. As a result, a degree of influence they exert on one another can be compared in some respect to relation among EU countries. So I think they tend to hold broadly similar view on many global issues raised in multilateral forum or even contemporary international conflicts such as the war between Russia and Ukraine. Thirdly, I want to emphasize that at a time of growing strategic rivalry among major power, Korea and the South American country should work closely together to strengthen their standing as a middle power partner. This idea highlighted by the former Australian Foreign Minister Gareth Evans, so-called there is strength in number. So the this idea, belief, can be seen in the solidarity recently demonstrated by the EU and the NATO in response to war in Ukraine.
1: Mm-hmm.
0: Okay.
1: Right. A very important point that you've made. Mm. So we have to also consider how they have commonalities that come from their historic past.
0: Yeah.
1: Then, in order to make the agreements that have been made during the latest summit into actual real trade and investment opportunities, what do you think? What's the most important thing that we could do right now?
0: On the basis of my ambassador's experience for the trade and investment agreement signed by the leader of Korea and Latin America and other country to produce a tangible result, the most important factor, I think, practical agreement and cooperation among business community that operate on the ground. So the a little bit later, government should support the process through the appropriate institutional framework, regular business consultation mechanism, and the stronger tie exchange between academic community. I think most important thing is maintenance and close personal and emotional tie between business people in two country. So the I introduced a successful model or successful story, Japan-Mexico FTA. Most people appreciate or assess a positive assessment on the implementation of Japan-Mexico FTA has been supported by the strong relationship and the mutual trust built between two business community, Mexico and Japan.
1: Mm-hmm. Mm. Right. So we will certainly hope for strong relationship and also a mutual trust to continue in order for these agreements.
0: Emotional tie.
1: Right. These agreements to actually bring fruitful results forward.
0: Yeah.
1: Right. Ambassador Han, I'm afraid we'll have to conclude the discussion here tonight. Thank you so much for your time and for your insights. We really appreciate it.
0: Thank you. Thank you very much.
1: Thank you.
0: It's my great honor to present the meaning and the significance of President Lee Jae-myung's state visit to three key South American countries.
1: We really appreciate your insights.
0: Thank you.
1: And that'll be all from us on Within the Frame tonight. Be sure to tune in again next time as we continue to explore the stories that matter. Until then, stay informed and engaged.
2: Korea Initiative. The future is already in motion. Intelligence redesigns reality. Life expands beyond limits. Culture moves the world. Our vision reaches into the infinite. Together, we will go even further. The K Initiative.

In one corner of the village school, a child is sniffing in tears. Before him stands the teacher, stern yet kind in his gaze. Was he perhaps punished? Beside him, another child struggles to hold back laughter. Ah, that boy smiling. He married early and is already wearing a gat. The energy here is intense. Wrestlers strain with all their might to throw one another, while people from all walks of life gather around cheering. Though for their taffy seller, business seemed to matter more than the match. An important living space for women of Joseon era and a place filled with the joys and sorrows of everyday life. This is the laundry site. As the Joseon woman lifts her skirt while washing her clothes, you can feel her strength and resilience. Behind the rocks, a scholar hides, covering his face with a fan, yet forgetting his dignity as he secretly watches the woman. Here, another scholar also hides behind his fan, watching someone with a lingering gaze. It is a woman carrying a child, unaware of his stare, while her husband, along with their two children, seems excited for their outing. Filling the canvas with laughter and the lively warmth of people, Album of Genre Paintings by Kim Hong-do captures everyday life in 18th century Joseon with a deeply humane gaze. Kim Hong-do placed not only the elite, but also ordinary people at the center of his work. From labor and play, to the subtle emotions between men and women, the diverse figures across these 25 paintings seem to transport us to vibrant scenes of Joseon life. By portraying the everyday lives of ordinary people, Album of Genre Paintings by Kim Hong-do preserves them as traces of a brilliant history. Within it, the timeless essence of life remains warm and alive.

We change today. Inspiring daily life. 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

Here are 22 volumes. At first glance, they may seem like ordinary old books. But the moment you unfold and connect them one by one, a remarkable scene emerges. A mid-19th century map of Korea, hand-drawn with its mountains and rivers, the Daedongnyeojido. Fully unfolded, it becomes a massive map about 6.7 meters in height. But what's truly astonishing is not its size. It vividly depicts how mountain ranges extend from Baekjusan Mountain to form the land, and how rivers wind their way through villages. Like modern maps, it uses symbols clearly, with tenri intervals to guide travelers, a truly groundbreaking idea for its time. Another reason this map is remarkable, a woodblock print, made practical for all classes, yangban, elite, and commoners alike to use. Comparable even to modern surveying techniques, this map was not created by the genius of Kim Jong-ho alone. Beginning with the early Joseon world map, Honil Gangni Yeokdaegukdo Jido, it builds upon the tradition of earlier scholars, such as Jeong Sang-gi and Shin Kyung-jun, culminating in this monumental masterpiece. Perhaps Joseon sought to reflect its care for the lives of its people within this map. Across rugged mountain ranges and winding rivers, countless roads were carved into woodblocks. Along the grand paths traced by the Daedongnyeojido, we now take a new step forward into history.

0: Korea Initiative. The future is already in motion. Intelligence redesigns reality. Life expands beyond limits. Culture moves the world. Our vision reaches into the infinite. Together, we will go even further. The K Initiative.
1: The moment we wear it, our spirits lift. 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
2: Hello guys, welcome. Welcome.
3: Thank you.
2: Some lovely new faces.
3: Yes.
2: For our second ever Joseph's A Little Too Special K-Food Cooking Class. So thank you very much for coming, guys.
3: Thank you so much for inviting us.
4: Thank
2: you. Really, really cool. Before we get started, does everyone want just to introduce themselves? Starting with you, Alfred.
3: Okay, my name is Alfred. I am from Ghana, and I work with the Ghana Meteorological Agency in Ghana. Came to Korea through COICA to learn digital transformation technology.
2: I think you might be overqualified for this dish, then. Moving along, I'm going to... Johnson. Just forget the H, then. Just forget that H is there. It's throwing me off, sorry.
5: So, my name is Johnson. I am from Ecuador.
2: Oh, amazing.
5: My country, I am research technician. I am mechatronics engineer, and here I am doing a master's degree in COICA as well. And I have a big expectancy here because I am not too well in cooking, but I want to make my best.
2: Amazing. Well, I think for today's recipe and everything that we do at the K-Food Cooking Class is that we try to break down what seems to be quite difficult Korean dishes and show how actually easy it is. So hopefully today it inspires you that when you go back to your home countries that you can feel, you can feel it and mix around and showcase that. But before we get onto that, I'll move on. Nirosha?
6: Yes.
2: Perfect. I'm getting this right.
6: I'm Nirosha from Sri Lanka.
2: Amazing.
6: We all are COICA students. We are doing our digital transformation technology masters. Korea is a beautiful country. We love that country very much because food is delicious. And the first 2-3 months is a little bit hard.
2: Yeah, definitely.
6: But now we love that food.
2: Amazing.
6: Thank you.

0: Korea is a really beautiful country, and the food's really beautiful. So when I have this chance, I'm really, really happy.
1: I didn't expect that it was too delicious for those ingredients. It was so easy to understand.
2: Learning how to cook Korean food in a simple way is very, very good. The chef makes everything look simple.

0: To today's class, why we're all here. So what I like to call a one pan wonder. So one dish, one pan, super simple, something that you can do easily at home. We call it jjayuk-bokkeum. This one here uses a lot of Korean traditional ingredients. Obviously pork belly, something we use a lot, normally just done over the barbecue. We're gonna mix that with the most kind of important Korean element, which is jjang. Which is doenjang, ganjang, gochujang, the three jjangs today. So it's all inside this dish from the very start to the very end. So if there's anything you need to learn on the way, we'll take it away. But before we start, because we missed it yesterday, we have a little motto here. I say K-food, and then you guys say we go, okay? It has to be loud. We have to get some energy in this room. We do the same thing before our services here at Restaurant Effort. So when I say K-food, you say we go, and then we go. And if you get the timing down really nice, it feels good.
1: Okay.
0: We only get one shot.
2: Yeah.
0: Okay, ready? Okay. K-food, we go! Yeah, perfect. I'm trying to make this recipe as friendly, as quick as possible. If it takes over an hour and a half, then a lot of people aren't going to want to do this recipe. So I'll show you a technique. So I like to layer it up. And I'm going to cut this one in half. So if you can use your lovely knife, cut the pork belly in half, put it to one side. This one is already pre-sliced, as you can see. And I want to just cut it about here.
1: By one finger?
0: Yeah. Okay. I like it like that.
1: Okay.
0: These recipes, they're traditional recipes, but it's how I like to cook. And then just a little technique, instead of pushing down on the meat, the weight of the blade.
1: Okay.
0: Your knife is quite sharp, so you should just be able to do that. If you push down, it's going to push out the meat. And then you won't get a nice slice. So you go, perfect. That's really nice.
1: Okay.
0: Crushing it. You want to put this one here and then this one here, and we'll repeat the process.
3: Okay.
0: Much better than the guys yesterday. Great work.
1: Okay.
0: And you'll see there'll be a little bone in here.
1: Mm-hmm.
0: As you probably know, living in Korea, that bone that we always just eat it as well. So if you want, you can take it out. But for me, I quite like that texture. It's very edible, very delicious.
1: Okay.
0: Very amazing. Sound very lovely. Everyone's cut their Alfreds.
3: Yes.
0: Very nice here. We've got nice big pieces here. And now we are going to cut our vegetables. So we can start with our onion. I'll just show you the first one. Is I quite like it about that thickness.
1: Like
0: So when I cook it, I don't want it to be too soft. I like that kind of a little bit of the spiciness that you get from the onion and a little bit of the crunch. We're just gonna when we finish it, we're gonna give it like a couple of things just to soften it gently. You can always tweak your own recipe, but I'll show you how to do it first, okay? So just keep cutting those, and when that's done, place it on the plate in front of you. Lovely, lovely work.
3: Okay.
0: Very nice.
3: Thank you.
0: Very good. So onions cut, we're gonna cut the white parts of the leek now. I was just slicing it before. I like to have and this bit, I use the tip of my knife and just do some nice, slightly thicker slices, like so.
1: Like diagonal?
0: Yeah. No. I like the diagonal.
1: Okay.
0: It's a personal preference, I feel. But then it just holds nicely in the final piece there. And it's up to you if you want to go slightly wider on that.
1: Okay. Like this?
0: Yeah, exactly. It's perfect. You're crushing it here. So in this one here, you're going to do the same.
3: Yeah.
0: Do the same with this part, and we're going to keep that separately, okay? Lovely work, guys. Really nice. And then you want to do the same with this part. Yeah. Then you want to slice this one like that, and then keep this separately for now.
2: Okay. So slide this one.
0: Yes, exactly. And then pop all in there, and then we'll cut this one slightly different.
2: Okay.
0: Great.
3: Okay.
0: Yeah. So we've cut all that. We can move on to this next one quickly. So what I want to do is just for a little bit of garnish, and I want to just do a nice, what we call chiffonade, little matchsticks, like so. Take your time. I'm going to give you a little pointy here because I feel like when you do your knife, hold your fingers like that, and then just try and roll. If you don't lift the tip up, like so. Your fingers,
2: You're gonna cut yourself, and then you're gonna say I taught you. You're gonna say that. I know he taught me to cut myself. If you watch me, if I go like this, it's gonna be bad, right? Okay. But if I go like this, I can look at you, I can talk, I know there's no way my knife doesn't go past this point. But if I go like that, look at that, that's just scary, right? It's scary. Let's not do that. Thank you. Having fun, guys?
4: Yes,
2: amazing. I'm not gonna talk to you just yet. I'm not ignoring you. I just want you not to cut your finger off.
3: Yes.
2: Most of it's going in just towards the end, but it'll soften slightly. And then the bit that we're slicing now will be as a little garnish that we can fold through at the end. Scrumptious. Amazing, beautiful. Beautiful on this side, Johnson.
1: Thank you so much.
2: And very nice. Very three different styles in cutting.
0: Yes.
2: Completely, you're very meticulous. So, gom gom hug it, and then this over here, just like coming up, and then Mad Max Fury Road over here. So it's really nice, nice, nice, nice. Very cool. Amazing. So our pans are hot. We're gonna go to max, guys. Max, max, max. Because once we put everything in, it feels hot. You think, it's not. By the time we put all the stuff in, it's gonna come right
5: down. So I want to know why should they. Pan be very hot before you start putting stuff inside.
2: This one here, I'm not trying to get crazy color because we're gonna add the spices and I don't want it to burn. But I know that this one here, once we add this meat, which is quite cold, to this pan and this induction, we're gonna need a high heat to start. And what we're gonna do is we're gonna put the pork in the pan.
1: Okay.
2: It should go. Now, once the pork's in, just spread it out slightly with your spatula. But after that, do not stir it, okay? Yours is perfect. I will just completely leave that like that. You can move this up, spread this out. If you move, so like just leave it right now for a second. If you move it at the start with anything, if you're frying anything, all the moisture comes down. The pan drops down in temperature, and then instead of getting a nice, you can hear it. It's going really nicely. But if you move everything, especially if you're cooking stuff like mushrooms or onion, as soon as you move it, water comes out, pan temperature drops. It's very hard to get that temperature back up. It's nearly impossible. So we're gonna let that just get a little bit of heat back in, and then we're gonna start to move. Perfect, so let's start adding our ingredients. We're still not gonna stir. We're gonna start with our gochugaru, our chili powder. Just like me, don't vomit in one go. We're trying to season all the meat here. So we're just gonna put it over like so. Covering completely.
3: We have to add everything?
2: Yes, everything's weighed out for you, buddy. And then just before this, you just go like this.
3: Okay.
2: And then yeah, everything, beautiful. You can see on your pan, the protein is starting to come out on the sides here. You've got a good amount of heat in the pan. Amazing. Now, next one we're gonna add is our garlic. So same thing again, try and spread it out nice and gently. And after our garlic, we're gonna add in some of the ginger. Same again, the more you can spread it out now, the better. You don't want to be eating it and be getting these big lumps of ginger through. Beautiful. Scrumptious. Yours has got a good heat, and I think once you've added this, we can start to stir that in, okay?
1: Okay.
2: Amazing. Same for you, great amount. Beautiful. Little bit more spread, I think. Okay. You can even start to smell. I mean, you've got some onions, some garlic, some pork. It's always gonna smell great.
0: Perfect.
2: Now let's start to stir our pans.
0: I have the
2: mix it all in. You wanna mix all that seasonings in now? Okay. That's good, you can see the colouring there. It's nice. Very lovely, guys, very lovely.
1: It smells really good.
2: Yeah, it's such a nice dish if you have friends coming over. You come, they walk in, they smell that. Nice glass of wine. You tell me.
3: How long we need to do this one?
2: Yeah, you wanna just like...
3: Okay, I'm a little bit afraid.
2: You can go for it. Once that's fully stirred in, let's start adding the next seasonings here. So we have a little bit of sugar.
5: I It's one of the things I've not understood in Korea, because in Africa, sugar is only used when maybe you are going to eat something bitter. Maybe that's when you use sugar.
0: Okay.
5: But I noticed that in Korea, when I'm buying something like chicken in some of the shops, it's so sweet.
0: Yes.
5: It's so sweet.
0: A lot of Korean traditional dishes like galbi will have sugar in there as well, because dandan dandan. It's kind of sweet, savory. And then you want to add this one in, some more sugar. So I'm going to add that one in next.
1: What was this one?
0: They're called mulyok. Rice honey is also nice to use. Normally when I make it in Korea, I'll use rice honey. But around the world, that's quite hard to get. So we've just done the standardized corn syrup. Then once that's in, guys, we're going to add our last two in the phase, which would be the gochujang, soy sauce, and then the black pepper.
5: Okay.
0: So we can get all that in. Once again, try and spread it out a bit to make sure that everything is evenly mixed, and get it all coated in that pork. Wow.
3: Yes.
0: Very nice.
3: Yes.
0: That in that, beautiful. And you can add the soy sauce same time. And get it in.
1: Also, I noticed that in Korea, they like the really good spicy thing.
0: Yes, yes. Red chili's been, it's only been in Korea for a couple hundred years. So before that, I'm not sure what it was, but it's a great way for relieve stress in Korea. They love to eat spicy food when you're stressed. Okay. But I mean, not all, a lot of people's perception is that all dishes are spicy, but there's a lot of dishes that aren't as well. So,
3: this dish have this very special.
0: Beautiful.
3: Really beautiful.
0: Very nice. Amazing. So let's start to add our next ones in here. So we're gonna add is our leeks, onions, but don't keep our lovely little chiffonade for the end, okay? And this one here, we just get it all in. We go. Amazing, wow. Saw before that the pan had quite a lot of sauce and everything. Now that we've added the vegetables, that kind of grips onto the sauce. Wow. And we're gonna finish this for about 90 seconds to 2 minutes. So what we're doing now is we're just softening the vegetables slightly. So I like a little bit of crunch on my onion. I don't want it to be too soft. It becomes too sweet. We've already added sugar and stuff, so we don't really need to add any more. So for me, mine's good. I think you could go slightly longer.
1: Okay.
0: When you're ready, you want to scoop this lovely into this plate here for me here?
1: Okay.
0: Same for you, I think we can go there. Into that plate there for us. So
1: is okay now?
0: Yeah, exactly. Then just try and build it up nicely.
1: Okay.
0: You want to make it lovely for our guests. And you're ready there.
3: Wow.
0: You can see the same recipe. It's not like, oh, duh, 90 seconds, done. It's looking at the things, looking at the vegetables, seeing how we do it. We can write a recipe down, but it's all about the touch, taste, and the feeling. So I can see we all started pretty much at the same time, and we all finished different times. It's the way the heat, if you slightly lift it, the vegetables, everything. That's beautiful, beautiful, beautiful. Lovely.
1: Looks really good.
0: So now, lovely little sesame oil here to finish. This is personal preference. I love it. We'll start with ladies first.
3: I think it's
0: perfect. We'll leave some for the rest of them. Perfect.
1: Okay.
0: And then when you're ready as well, we're gonna add a little bit of sesame seeds. Jump in. Wanna add a couple of sesame seeds to yours?
3: Thank you.
0: And then a lovely little bit of garnish on top there.
3: I think that's enough.
0: I think that's great. Scrumptious.
5: So what does the sesame seed do to the food, to the taste of it?
0: It gives it that gosohada, a kind of toasty flavor they say in Korea. It gives a little bit of that kind of robustness. What we're trying to do with this dish is we're trying to build layers of flavor. So it's not that it's like, sesame. It's just kind of like a nice toasty bread flavor to the thing. Also adds a little bit of texture that I quite like.
1: Perfect,
0: beautiful, amazing.
2: Lovely, guys. Thank you very much. How did you enjoy the dish?
1: Of course. Thank really, you so really much for the explanation.
2: Thank you.
1: Really amazing.
5: My thing is, in Africa, I cannot cook a meal in 30 minutes or 1 hour, possibly 2-3 hours.
2: Yeah.
5: Constantly cooking.
2: Like a braising kind
5: yes.
2: of, yeah.
5: So, experiencing where in Korea, I noticed within 30 minutes, the food can be prepared and be eaten. It looked like a surprise. It looked amazing.
2: Yeah, amazing. Yeah, I think it comes down as well to the thickness of the meat. So you've seen today as well with the sauces, as long as you have all that kind of pantry of sauces, you can mix anything from some vegetables that you might have in Sri Lanka or Ecuador, using the same philosophy of sliced meat, seasoning, vegetables. Very good. What did you think today?
3: I think today is really special. I like the cook, but I'm a little bit afraid. But the ingredient mix with the oil, the pan, and making colors is really beautiful.
2: Definitely.
3: I like that different making colors. It's at the beautiful environment around the dish.
2: Yeah.
3: And the smell that the
2: definitely,
3: its
2: definitely.
3: Aroma
2: beautiful.
3: Is really, it's really nice.
2: Amazing. I think as well, there's some variations you can do on the dish. So you can add the spices before and marinate the meat as well. So you can have that and then cook it as well. But today is just a really nice way to hopefully demystify cooking and make it feel like it's not so intense. But how about you? What did you feel today?
1: I feel really good because I learned a new method to make the meal.
2: Yeah.
1: Actually, there are some sauce that I have to find.
2: We can send some to you.
1: Yeah. But I can make a new variation for the meal. But it was really good. Also, it was fast. Thank you so much for that.
2: Thank you very much. Well, I think as they say, the proof is in the pudding. So let's get it down. Let's eat it while it's hot. And thank you very much, guys. Thank you.

0: Amazing, guys. Looks very, very good. It's amazing how in 30 minutes we've been able to fill the table completely. Very cool. Excited?
1: Yes.
0: Yeah. Let's have a first bite. Let's first bite.
1: Okay, let's try.
2: Tastes different.
0: Yeah?
2: From the one I eat at the restaurant.
0: In a good way or a bad way, Alfred?
2: Really good.
3: Really good way.
2: Really, really good.
3: Delicious.
1: It's really tasty.
0: Yeah.
2: Really good.
0: Like, ginger's coming in through for me a lot, which is nice.
3: It's a good balance, really.
0: Is this something you feel that you could cook for your family?
1: Yeah, I hope so.
3: I will try to follow the steps for half.
0: Just use it as a base. Like, so what you learned today is that, okay, cool, I can take very thinly sliced pork, I can take a marinade that I like or a seasoning I like, I can fry it in, I can throw some vegetables with it, I can mix it up, I can finish it how I want. The process is what's more important than the exact 20 grams, 20, 40 grams. That doesn't matter. It's how the process is done. That's the most important.
1: Oh, okay.
0: Amazing. Yeah. We try a little wrap, which I like. Then this is my favorite.
3: And also with this one?
1: Yeah.
3: Let's say a little.
2: To swallow everything once. Okay,
1: let's
0: Wow, that's good. Yeah, I got it. Wow. Okay. Amazing. Very nice. Also, try some with the rice, guys, as well. I think it's, I'm gonna add some rice into mine as well.
1: It's really delicious when we are wrapped with the leaves.
0: Yes. You were skeptical. You were saying, why do we do this? But now you.

0: Wow.
1: Really nice. Really, really good.
0: Very cool. Very nice.
2: I'm really surprised I made it. Thank you, Chef.
0: No, no problem.
2: It's really delicious.
0: Hopefully, yeah, it does inspire you to cook a little bit more. And yeah, it's pretty nice. That's really cute.
2: Thank you. In Sri Lanka, we are really interested about K culture, K food, K pop, and K dramas. So I have a dream. When I go back home, I want to cook this dish for my family. Because when I talk with them via the phone, they ask, can you prepare foods for us when you learn something from Korea? So I think it's really helpful. That's my dream come true. Yes, it's definitely.
3: Yes, I'll be going back to Ghana in December. And I believe when I get there, the first thing I'll teach them is how to prepare Korean pork in a very simple way so that even though they've not been to Korea, they could taste something of a Korean food.
4: Yeah, when I come back to Ecuador, I will look for the ingredients to try to make my own part of the meal. But I will try to be still in the line how the chef teach us today.
0: Yeah, finished an amazing class with three new students today, which was really, really cool to bring some fresh energy into the room. Reflecting now on the class, my only disappointment is that I don't get to cook with these guys again. Really nice, amazing people. It's a shame that I couldn't teach them more and more Korean dishes. The dish we did today was quite simple and easy to approach, but I think all the guests that we've had coming in have a really good passion for cooking. And I think that's all you need when you're cooking this thing. You don't need to be a great chef, you just have to have a passion for trying to cook. And I think along the way, skills that they gain, hopefully they can use in their home countries. So I'm very satisfied and I look forward to the next challenge.

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The K Initiative.

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1: Your gateway to Korea, Simply K-Pop. Hello, I'm your Simply K-Pop MC Taewi of AB6. Hello.
2: And your special Simply MC again this week, Jelly of Eunice. Woo-hoo! I'm so happy to see you guys. I hope you're excited for some sweet and spicy performances today.
1: Yay, Jelly, how have you been? Hope you've been well.
2: Yes, of course. You know, actually, I just had a performance with the girls last night in Thailand. And we just came back this morning.
1: Oh, no.
2: Yeah, the schedule was insane, but Thailand was gorgeous. But I've been really looking forward to coming back on here, so I'll do my best today.
1: Yes, let's have fun today. And before we get to our first stage, there's something we have to do, right?
2: Yes, of course. We gotta meet all the K-pop fans around the world joining us on today's episode. Let's meet them now.
1: Welcome everyone. Oh, 안녕하세요.
2: Hi.
1: I see 82 Major. I like their song.
2: Oh, it's you. It's us.
1: Oh, 우리 같이 있네.
2: Oh. So cute.
1: If I 또 누구 있어요? 우리 유나이트 없나요? 유나이트.
2: Oh.
1: Yay! This is gonna be a great episode, I feel it. But let's get to our first artist on today's Simply K-Pop Gateway to Korea.
2: Our first stage is... Give me something name. Look at the camera and say cheese!
1: Huh? Why are we taking pictures instead of introducing our artists?
2: Oh, but Dewi, we are. The first song is called Hashtag Cheese by Awen. Let's go. Music start.
3: Yeah.

0: It's now May, the month of family in Korea. There's my favorite Children's Day, as well as Parents' Day, Teachers' Day, and even Married Couples' Day. I think that all these days make May just a little bit more special.
1: That's right, Jelly. What memorable presents have you received before when you were a kid?
0: You know, actually, I've only recently heard of Children's Day, so we never really celebrated it.
1: Really?
0: But I'm pretty sure that the younger me would have been satisfied with the humble gift of a hug and kiss from
1: you
0: Mommy
1: liar.
0: And Daddy.
1: Tell me the truth.
0: She would have also appreciated maybe a pet unicorn.
1: There you go. So many good memories are made in May. So we hope that all our global K-pop fans will spend a wonderful month with your families.
0: Yes, and these next artists go perfectly with the warmth of May.
1: That's right. Let's go meet Burvy, Park Tae-hoon, and Love One. Music, stop.

0: 버리고 I just want to go straight to Jeju right now.
1: Me too. You know, the trend lately is to take a workcation where you travel and have fun while working remotely. So hop on a plane and change your life in Jeju.
0: That's a good phrase to live by. It's really nice to escape the busy city and enjoy the beauty of nature at times. I better start planning a workcation in Jeju.
1: Yeah, and I'll be waiting to hear all about it. Being in a new environment can inspire you in ways you've never imagined. So everyone, try it out.
0: I'm excited just thinking about it. And let's take this excitement to our next performances.
1: Let's do it. Music, start.

0: Yeah.
1: Simply K-pop, Gateway to Korea.
0: It's time to meet another incredible K-pop group. They're ready to be major. It's a group aspiring to take over the world.
1: It's 82 Major.
0: Welcome. 안녕하세요. 안녕하세요. 저기 서시고요. Welcome 82 Major. Please say hello to all of your global fans. 팬분들에게 인사 부탁드려요.
2: Hello, we are 82 Major.
1: It's great to see you all today. So you recently made your comeback with Silent Syndrome. Can you please introduce your album?
2: Yes. Okay, with Silent Syndrome, we want to show our listeners like an amazing performance that leaves them completely speechless.
0: Sounds like a solid album. And speaking of silence, we have a special guest who've been waiting for us quietly. Let's go greet her now. Hello, special guest.
1: Hello.
0: Hi.
3: Oh, yeah.
0: Yourself and tell us where you're from.
4: Hello, my name is Sophia. I'm from Florida, USA, and I'm so happy to meet you guys.
0: Yay! 미국 플로리다에 사는 소피아 양이라고 합니다. We're glad to have you with us today. Do you have any requests for 82 Major?
4: I know that all the members worked on Passport together, so could you please sing some of it for us?
0: 오, 멤버들이 다 함께 참여한 Passport라는 곡 한 소절 요청하셨습니다. 해주실 수 있죠?
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0: 아 네
1: That was amazing. Thank you so much, 82 Major. Sophia, do you have a message you'd like to share with 82 Major?
4: I want 82 Major to know that I'm so proud of them and their journey, as their music has not only inspired me, but also inspired many others. I love you guys.

0: expression you make when you're looking at attitudes. Can you look at the camera and show us one by one? 그냥 좀 이렇게 귀여운 표정으로 부탁드려도 될까요? Okay. Okay. Starting from you or?
1: I did.
0: Okay, 시작! Wow! 무슨 표정이에요? What expression is that? 아, 뭘 봐했어! Okay, next! Okay, next!
2: Oh, yeah, so cute.
3: Thank you.
0: Next.
1: Oh, wow.
0: Here we go. Wow. Oh, 무슨 표현이었을까? 다음.
1: Are you sure about that?
0: Wow.
2: Cutie pie. That was accurate.
0: That was accurate.
3: Oh my gosh.
0: 부담.
1: 뭘 봐! 뭘 봐!
0: Thank you so much for that. Sophia, I hope you had a great time with 82 Major. Oh, yeah. Thank you for joining us, and please enjoy the rest of the show. Bye-bye.
4: Bye, Sophia.
5: Thank you so much.
1: See you.
5: Now we should let 82 Major take over the stage, right? Not only are they performing Takeover, but also another song. Tell us about it.
6: 네, up next is 영호 Girl Heroes. We put this on together just for our fans. Hope you guys vibe with it.
0: Attitudes are gonna love it. And before you get ready for the stage, please say goodbye to all your fans. 마지막 인사 부탁드릴게요.
1: Your support gives us all the energy we need. We will crush it out there. So, see you next time.
0: 오, 되게 잘 배웠다.
1: 잘했어. 아니, 너무 잘 배웠는데요? 잘했어.
0: This has been 82 Major!
5: I'm super excited to watch 82 Major's comeback stages. So they'll be performing Heroes first, and then Takeover. So brace yourselves. Are you ready? Music, stop!

0: Simply K-pop, Gateway to Korea. It's hard to believe, but we're down to our final performance.
1: Wait, what? Already? didn't we just start like a second ago?
0: 연기 되게 잘한다. You're so good at acting.
1: Thank you so much. Well, I don't want to go home yet, though.
0: Well, you definitely can't go home yet. We've got two incredible teams left to complete today's Simply K-pop. It's Chu and Yunai.
1: Oh my gosh. You know, a little birdie told me that this incredible producer helped create one of Yunai's songs. Yeah?
0: Yeah.
1: Yeah.
0: I actually heard that too.
1: Oh, really?
0: I heard that he made Gasoline, the third track from Yunai's seventh EP album, Unity. The members love it.
1: Yeah. You know, I think his name was Lee Dae-hwi.
0: 맞아요. So, 제가 만들었어요,
1: let's 여러분. Go. Let's hurry up and go listen to it. Music, stop!

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1: Hello, I'm Jin, and this is Peace Insight, where we bring you this week's news on reunification. Roaming Korea by Chance Season 2 is back, more fun than ever. Our first destination is Buyeo, the last capital of the Paektaek Kingdom. From a hot air balloon ride to the Jeongnimsa Temple site and the rich history of Paektaek, every stop offers a chance to experience the kingdom's enduring legacy. Join us as we set off on another journey across Korea. To mark the second annual Day of Remembrance for abductees of the Korean War, a special exhibition was held at the Ojusan Unification Observatory. Featuring works by 73 artists from Korea and around the world, the exhibition portrays the pain and hope of separated families and the families of those abducted during the Korean War. Let's take a closer look.

The moment we wear it, our spirits lift. It helps us grow strong in body and in mind.

Here are 22 volumes. At first glance, they may seem like ordinary old books. But the moment you unfold and connect them one by one, a remarkable scene emerges. A mid-19th century map of Korea, hand-drawn with its mountains and rivers, the Daedongnyeokjido. Fully unfolded, it becomes a massive map about 6.7 meters in height. But what's truly astonishing is not its size. It vividly depicts how mountain ranges extend from Baekdusan Mountain to form the land, and how rivers wind their way through villages. Like modern maps, it uses symbols clearly, with tenri intervals to guide travelers, a truly groundbreaking idea for its time. Another reason this map is remarkable, a woodblock print, made practical for all classes, yangban, elite, and commoners alike to use. Comparable even to modern surveying techniques, this map was not created by the genius of Kim Jong-ho alone. Beginning with the early Joseon world map, Honil Gangni Yeokdaegukdo Jido, it builds upon the tradition of earlier scholars, such as Jeong Sang-gi and Shin Kyung-jun, culminating in this monumental masterpiece. Perhaps Joseon sought to reflect its care for the lives of its people within this map. Across rugged mountain ranges and winding rivers, countless roads were carved into woodblocks. Along the grand paths traced by the Daedongnyeokjido, we now take a new step forward into history.

Whoever wears the crown must bear its weight. What did the weight of the golden crown mean to the rulers of Silla 1500 years ago? When it was first excavated, the golden crown was found flattened and folded into a cone shape, covering the face of the deceased. This dazzling artifact wasn't merely a funerary object placed to guard the tomb, or a true

crown that once stood at the very peak of living power. Those who believe it was worn point to its tree-shaped ornaments, arguing that silver was mixed in, allowing the decorations to stand firm without bending. The exact purpose remains unknown, a symbol of royal authority and life, and as a final gesture of respect, being placed over the face to honor him with the highest form of tribute. The gold belt discovered alongside the crown likewise attests to the sacred authority of its wearer. Each shimmering gold plate is etched with symbols of authority. The golden crown and belt hallmarks of Silla's golden age and flourishing renaissance still rate an enduring golden presence today. Only those who bore its weight could possess the Silla's crown and belt, a dazzling testament to Silla's enduring legacy.

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0: Today's house is made with the nature of Jeju.
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0: The house built for a grandmother who had never had a day off in her life, having devoted all her time to supporting her children. This is the home of Ms. Moon Song-in, the best female diver of Eastern Jeju with beautifully preserved nature.
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Lunchtime. Rice in the bottom left, soup in the bottom right. The top is for the sides. The sauce and the spoon go here. This is the basic layout, but it's a bit odd to switch rice and soup. When you're done, pour the leftovers into the soup bowl. It doesn't look that appetizing, so wait until others are done eating. Step 2. Neng, nep, nenep. These are the most used expressions at work. Choose the most appropriate form. Neng, nep, nenep. Remember that the formal neh can sound a bit stiff. Did you just say yes? Absolutely not acceptable. You want to find the right word for the right occasion. Step 3. Desteria. Desteria is the oasis in the desert. Show them your character. If you're not the diligent type, get a stooky plant. Work is tough. Laugh and the whole world laughs with you. Weep and you weep alone. Stay put, like the stooky that survives in the desert. Hang in there until the end. Of course, you can always quit. You matter more than anything else. Step 4. Survival kit. Every worker needs a survival kit. Survival kit level 1. This position gets the most exposure. Grab one when you need a sugar boost. Always keep a few treats you can offer your co-workers. Survival kit level 2. These are for hunger pangs before and after a meal. You'll need them when you take a coffee break with your office buddies. Survival kit level 3. Trash talking your boss with your soulmate. Did you survive in the workplace? Office romance? Be careful. Even the photocopier knows all the gossip.

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0: Welcome everyone to Vibe in Action, where we ride the biggest waves shaping the future. Great to see you again, Peter.
1: I'm happy to be here as always.
0: Ride the waves?
1: On my surfboard, figuratively or literally, I'm ready.
0: We invited Mr. Shin Seung-hyo again today, who previously joined us for the episode of AI Warfare.
1: Yes.
0: He's here to help us make sense of what's really going on in the cyber world. Welcome back, Hugh.
2: It's good to be back. Today, we're going to talk about cyber warfare, which connects everything from the smartphones we use every day to the issues of national security.
1: Oh, so maybe I can pick up some tips to defend myself against hackers too, because I don't think I'm immune to that. I'm really looking forward to it.
0: Yeah, I need some lessons too. Then shall we put the gears on and head into the invisible battlefield together? Shall we do it silently and secretively this time?
1: Oh, okay, that sounds good.
0: Whispering.
1: All right.
0: Okay, all together.
1: Five.